0: Oh, yeah. It's another week. It's another time. It's more beats. It's more rhymes. So you know what that means? It's time for that After Set radio show. The most imitated but not duplicated radio show in the universe. And of course, I am none other than
1: God of Bass,
2: DJ Power Lord.
0: And you know what I make them do?
3: All the guns to back Power Lord, make the roof collapse, go off.
0: That's right, I go off. And I'm here with my partners, my player partners, the Disciples of Boom.
4: What it do? It's your boy Vic XL, aka Hambone Shouty, and today is the happiest day of my life.
5: Mine too.
4: There it is.
0: The sweet Georgia Peach. Juicy Jazzy P.
5: What's up, everybody? It's a beautiful day, and I want to give a special shout out today to all of our listeners in Brazil. Shout out to you.
0: All righty then. The After Set radio show coming to you live from the basement in the ATL, and we are in front of a recorded audience. Gonna break format for a moment because we do have guests today. So with that being said, I want to do it kind of like this way. My first person that we do have, y'all know he's that guy that's always bending his neck and his waist, and he's hollering, snake, and that's none other than the great Mike.
6: How y'all doing out there, man? Happy to be here.
0: All right, thank you. We also have someone that I'm just getting familiar with, but that's just how it goes, and that's an up-and-coming artist who y'all should be checking out, and that's none other than Satellite Sid.
7: How y'all doing today?
0: All right. That's all you got? Yeah. Okay. All right. And, of course, we've got a living legend, a living A-Town icon, a living A-Town ambassador for nothing but the greatness that is Atlanta Entertainment, and that's none other than Miss Sharon from Sharon Showcase.
8: I think she went to the bathroom.
0: All right. Well, we just have to wait for her to come back.
8: How y'all doing out there?
0: All right. Good. Like I said, we're going to do it to you. We're going to come back with them and get a good little conversation going if everything that's happening with these people coming up. But before we do that, you know, we got to do what we got to do. And that is give y'all that maximum bump.
4: Maximum bass.
0: Maximum funk.
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0: 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It's your boy Homeboy, and I'm changing the narrative every single week with the After Set Radio Show, hosted by DJ Power Lord and the Disciples of Boom. You heard it, man. The most imitated but not duplicated radio show in the whole universe. You heard it. Holla at your boy.
1: Holla at your boy, DJ Power Lord. Don't holler about nobody else. Nobody else matter. It's just DJ Power Lord. Anyway, we're back in on the After Set, back in on the After Set. As I said earlier, we do have guests today, and those guests are here because, and I got to find the right fifth screen, coming up on Sunday, September 6th, at the Lonzel Performing Arts Theater in, I believe, Tucker, Georgia, there's a celebration for the life and legacy of, sounds like a funeral, but I don't understand that, of Miss Sharon from Sharon Showcase, the godmother of Decatur Entertainment. And she came in with Satellite Sid as well as Great Mike to talk about this upcoming event and tell us about a little history of her and why she's being honored, which she should be definitely, definitely honored. So at this time, I want to welcome you all to the After Set. I'm going to start this off with Ms. Sharon. Ms. Sharon, you know, we got a lot of history together that you don't even know we got. But I'm going to tell you like it is. I know you can't see me behind the screen. But anyway, you know, but we do have a history together. And that history is you caused me to fire my booking agent. and this is the truth. Back in 1992, might have been 93.
2: Yeah, with that in.
1: So, my group, the Disco Hounds, I'll name the group, we had just finished doing the EPMD Hit Squad tour. And we feel like we hot because we're not doing stuff in Atlanta. We're doing stuff everywhere else. And I had my booking agent. I was like, listen, we got to get into Atlanta. And the only way we're going to get in Atlanta and get Atlanta onto this record is that we got to be on the Sharon Showcase stage. So I had her call you to book us. And she goes, she called, apparently talked to you, said, and she was like, I got to get back with her and we got to get a date. I said, okay, fine. And I ain't think nothing else about it. 2 weekends go by and we get a call from someone who lives in Decatur. And now the group is spread out all across the state of Georgia. So it's only myself and one other member that's in the Atlanta metropolitan area. But we got a call from one person saying, hey, y'all know y'all performing at Sharon Showcase on Saturday. No, we ain't. Yeah, she got you on the marquee. No, she don't. She ain't nobody told me. So we ride over there Saturday afternoon, and we stand outside looking at our names on the marquee, feeling sick to our stomachs. Because we're booked and nobody in the group knows it. And we're spread out all across the state. And there's no way to get everybody into Atlanta at that time to do a show. And I don't know if she ever called you back to try to reschedule it or whatever. But all I know is we never got another booking and I fired her. So anyway. That's my little story I wanted to tell you.
2: Well, hopefully you came in and enjoyed yourself.
1: Oh, I was in it out all the time. But that's why I knew I had to be on that stage.
2: That was a hard stage, too, to be on.
1: Right, you know.
3: That's like the Atlanta equivalent of
1: the Apollo.
3: The Apollo.
2: Right. I mean, you could get on that stage. It was like, I don't know.
1: Like I said, the Sharon Showcase stage is not only the Apollo, it is the disco fever for hip-hop of Atlanta.
3: Right.
1: This is the proving ground. If you can play Sharon, you got a chance that your song is going to make it.
2: That's why I used to tell her, we broke so many records. And then you had people that, because everybody remember that show. It was Boyz II Men and Jodeci.
1: Okay.
2: And when Boyz II Men was on the show, they came up and the kids, that, because they came out with a song with no music, and that was the first time I think anybody had done that. And the kids just went to a little boo. That's when I really started telling people, I think that was the beginning of me not letting kids boo people when they were on the stage, right?
1: Right.
2: You know. So they were booed, they booed them. So when I said Jodeci, I don't know whether it was Jodeci first or Boyz II Men first, but one of them got booed real bad. So I said, when the other group come out, y'all better not boo, because if y'all boo, I'm going to put y'all out of angle or makeup.
3: I'm going to go out on a limb here. And so, I'm going to go out on a limb and say it was Boyz II Men that got booed first.
2: Yeah, I think it was, yeah. too. Yeah. And then when Jodeci came out, because I think when they came on, I had raised so much sand. And when the second group came on, which I guess was Jodeci, they just started stomping the floor and screaming and hollering and acting like they were just the best thing that ever happened, you know, like an apple pie, you know. And for some reason, when they did that, Jodeci's record went hot. What was it, the next year? I mean, next, about two weeks after that, Jodeci just hit, just went up.
1: Right.
2: They got booed. Okay.
3: Jodeci was the one that got booed.
2: Yeah, right. Whoever was didn't get booed, and they stomped the floor, and they just screamed and hollered and acted like they were just the greatest thing out. They got through singing. So whoever had that group, then they just took off two weeks later. And I think right after that, they became number one or something on the billboards.
3: And then it would have had to been, you know, Boyz II Men that got hot.
1: Right. Well, like I say, that stage, like I say, so many of Atlanta's or even just hip-hop in general, stars being made. Mm-hmm. And as I said earlier, if you got on that Sharon stage, one, that means you was already an elite artist or elite, had a record that was hot, because you didn't put anybody on that stage. So my question for you would be, who, if you could name maybe four or five, are the artists that you feel like did the best on your stage?
2: Oh my goodness, nobody. I mean, everybody's just so. I'm serious. You look at Silk. Silk would be, they came every week and they performed, right? Mm. And then we brought in the Good Girls. They opened up, they were supposed to open up for the Good Girls, but I think the week before they were opening up, they were supposed to open up. No, not the other group, it was all the shoot groups were like national. Mm-hmm. Let's just say maybe Run DMC or somebody like that, or whatever group that came down. And so the kids started hollering, they didn't want to Silk. So I had to get to a point where my people would open up. I mean, they would open up. We had to be last. I wouldn't let them open up. I was letting them be last so that I can get a chance for the other groups. Because you had Columbia Records, Epic, and Arista. That was who had out. Nobody, we didn't have independent artists back then. Independent records. I just say we had independent artists. But they were just hard, you know. I know when J.D. brought Criss Cross, and that was the youngest little group other than Raven. She was
1: Raven Small. I remember she being there.
2: Yeah, but I just used Criss Cross, for example. He came, just like you said, he was talking about, I wouldn't let everybody go on stage. So I said, I'm not letting them do a little bit of cheering up on my stage. So J.D. said, well, Sharon, just let me show you. I said, okay, fine. Because J.D. was coming in and doing Michael Jackson all the time. So
1: right.
2: I said, okay,
1: right.
2: Fine. You know, I owe you this. I told him to go out and find a rap group anyway. I said, so whatever you went and found, I'm just going to take a chance. Then boys got up down the stage, started doing a little jump. I was jumping, and everybody started jumping. I'm still jumping. So if I say any group that I've ever felt like was my best, was the one that I thought wouldn't do good, that was the best, would be Criss Cross.
1: Okay.
2: Out of all the groups, and I have had every Outkast, you know, Silk, you name them. A-Ball. I think it was Little Short. What was the Little Short guy name? Shorty Red.
1: Okay, Shorty Red.
2: Shorty Red. Now he was the one when he came, I put him off the stage.
1: Okay.
2: He had two.
3: You did
2: words.
3: The same man.
2: Yeah, I
3: shuffling on him.
2: Uh huh. And then when Luke came up with Two Live Crew, mm-hmm. I know everybody just said, "Oh, Sharon, the Two Live Crew come." I ain't know nothing about. I really didn't know that much about the groups. Mm-hmm. Just a cheer went to him. Oh, when Two Live Crew came, everybody talked about it. So I said, "Okay, fine, I'm gonna let him come up here." Luke called me. I said, "Okay, I'm gonna let him come up here." He had girls, but I didn't know what kind of girls. Mm-hmm. You know what I'm saying?
1: To be so horny dancers.
2: Yes. Mm-hmm. And when they came, I said, "Okay, fine." Because I had heard the music, but I had never seen it performed. Mm-hmm. They played, people were hanging off the ceiling. I mean, and you know how big Sharon Showcase is. Mm-hmm. And they were wrapped around the building. Everybody came to see Two Live Crew. So I said, okay, fine. I got too many kids. I want to get maybe when that y'all get to perform, they'll go home. So I told Luke, I said, okay, fine, I'm finna go ahead and get the girls. So I go in the dressing room, and the girls bending over.
3: Mm-hmm.
2: And, you know, back then, I hadn't known about no little G-strings and stuff, because that, mm-hmm. you know, it was back in 1990. So they were bending over, I ain't seen nothing but booty. So I went back and told Luke. I said, look, you know good well I'm not going to let them girls go out there in front of my children like that. He said, well, what about they put on, you know, they got bikinis, so you can they put on bathing suits? He didn't say bikinis, he said bathing suits. I said, oh, yeah, bathing suits, because, you know, me at the old days, you know, you had a little bathing shorts.
3: Right.
2: I said, okay, fine. I didn't go back in there because I'm thinking they're going to come out with bathing suits. They came out with bikinis, and the bikinis were no better than the little G-string things they had on. Mm-hmm. But they showed out. I mean, Luke, he had a really good show.
4: Okay.
2: He did.
4: So who would you say was that for the local scene?
2: Everybody. I mean, I just can't. It's hard for me to even just pick.
4: She's being political on me.
2: No, it's just, I mean, it's just, everybody was just good. I mean, what you going to say, Silk better than Sam and Sam? They don't even do the same kind of music.
4: Right.
3: Right.
4: But you know who impressed you on that stage? Like, okay, that person.
2: Okay, if I want to say somebody that impressed me, nobody. I mean, it was everybody. You know, Kilo, Raheena Dreams. The one thing, I will say this, I feel like, this is just my opinion, and that's only because he is a street. What you call that, spit? He can spit.
4: Right. Mm-hmm.
2: Okay, Sam and Sam to me would probably be my ideal person to say he probably was the best rapper, because I can put all this in front of Sam and Sam and he'd rap about everything.
4: Yes, he can.
2: I mean, you know, and but he was, you know, you put Sam and Sam on a poster, like you were talking about, we had it on a billboard. Mm-hmm. You put Sam and Sam on a billboard thinking he could be there the next week and he'd be in jail. So, you know, and then when he did come, you know, I had to have, like, we had a lot of police. We had about 12 police security guards and, you know, about at least about 25 or 30 people for security. But 12 of them were DeKalb County police. You had to walk Sam and Sam in with the police. Mm-hmm. You know, he was just gangster, you know.
4: Right.
2: Mm-hmm. They say he was a hitman, Sam and Sam.
4: Right.
2: But then you had Kilo, that now I found out, because they were together not too long ago at my place, Kilo and Sam and Sam always act like they had a beef going on.
4: Right.
5: But they were friends.
2: But they were friends.
4: That's right.
2: Then you had Raheena Dream that was saying, just had a million songs out there, you know. So Outkast at the time, when Outkast was coming to Sharon Showcase, they were not as popular as the ones, because they didn't come. That mama started bringing them later on during the showcase. Mm-hmm, mm-hmm. But all these other kids was coming every week. And they just, like, you just say, maybe, what's his name? Dexter Tucker, but Chris Tucker.
4: Chris Tucker,
2: but,
4: yeah.
2: You know, he'd come and he did his little jokes, and the children would just kind of almost not do right by him, you know. And eventually they got to a point where they would start. You had to come every week and let them know who you were, and then it would start being catered to, because it was just hard to be in front of Sharon Showcase.
3: Right.
4: All right, like I said, we are here with Miss Sharon from Sharon Showcase, Satellite Sid, and the great Mike, and they're discussing the event that's coming up on September 6th, the legendary award show and concert, you know. But hey, we're going to get back into the bump. 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
1: This is the After Set, baby.
2: 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It is the After Set. And I am none other than
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1: Otherwise known as Roman numeral V below.
2: I got a new name.
3: Always.
1: What is it?
3: Here we go.
2: Five Below Bro.
1: The sweet Georgia Peach. Too sad. Jazzy Peach.
3: I'm gonna let that go, man.
2: Say man.
3: Why they don't know how to say Maine?
1: I don't know Maine.
3: It's Maine.
1: I don't know
3: supposed
1: Maine.
3: Supposed to say Maine, right?
1: I don't know Maine.
3: I know what else you're supposed to say.
1: What's that?
3: Strivers achieve what dreamers believe. So always try harder to think smarter. And your destination will be...
1: elevation.
3: But if all else fails, you know what to do.
1: Eat more peaches. And lick up all that cream.
3: Yo, man, this is a family show.
1: Okay. Then don't have peaches and cream.
3: No, do that.
1: All right, Maggie, I'm just saying, doing it to you like we do. Like, so we are here with Miss Sharon of Sharon Showcases, along with Satellite Sid and the great Mike. And they're here to let us know about where they come from. Now, anyway, about Miss Sharon's Legendary Awards show and concert on Sunday, September 6th at the Lonzel Performing Arts Theater. So, Miss Sharon, you were saying off air that the concert is for the independent artists. Can you expound on that?
4: Yes. I guess. I guess all of the artists that's been through Sharon Showcase was once independent artists. So, every 1999, I did a show, the same show at the Civic Center. 2012, I did the show, same show at, Rialto, at the Rialto Theater. So, it looked like most of the time, all of the kids that come from one show to the next, by the time, like now the ones that, 2026 that I'm doing now, all of those people are already stars.
1: Right.
4: So they start off being independent artists. So I decided this is going to be my last time, but I want to try again to take in some independent artists, put them up on the stage, let them see what it is that people do when they're at the Wolf Creek and all these big places like now. And they become stars, and I don't know if I'll be around 20 years from now, but if I am, they will be in the same position that these other kids are in.
1: Okay. All right. So in our last set, we did have a song called The Snake. Snake! Oh, sorry. From Great Mike. Great Mike, you'll be performing on the show?
5: Yeah, man. Can't wait. September 6th, man. Lonzel Performing Arts Center, man. Can't wait to get up there and snake them out of there.
1: Right. For that, for you, my question is for you. How would you describe yourself? Because you're known for another song that we'll play later, but I think you try to tag yourself as the world's oldest rapper or something like that.
5: Yeah, man. I got that right there because I know when I jump back out on the scene, everybody gonna be saying he old. You know. So I said before they said, but then, you know, my buddy was like, Mike, just let the music do the talking. So that's what I've been doing. Just let the music do the talking, man, and snake hard and bounce hard and just go hard, you know. And it's been a real pleasure for me to be on this ride with Miss Sharon. Mm-hmm. Man, I'm talking about the Atlanta greatest, the GOAT, the G-O-A-T.
1: All right. Go at. All right. And Satellite Sid, you're also... We also played a song from you called Jack in My Hand, you know, and I'm glad, you know, when I first saw it, I was like, what you doing with your hand? What you doing with you jacking? And Jack Daniels. But anyway, tell us a little bit about you, what you're going to be doing and about the song.
6: Well, to be honest, a lot of people like, you drink? No. So why you made a song about Jack in My Hand? She told me to make a Southern Soul song, so that's something that just came in. But that's what I'm going to be doing September 6th, Jack in My Hand, at the Legendary Awards show with Sharon Showcase and the All-Stars.
1: Okay.
4: I'm going to tell you a quick story about these two.
1: Go for it.
4: All right. He was a rapper.
3: Mike.
4: And she did rap. And every time somebody asked me to do a show, they want me to bring Southern Soul.
1: Correct.
3: Right.
4: I had no Southern. Everybody that came up, the groups that I got now, Ain't No Pressure to It, with all rappers.
3: Right.
4: So I told everybody one day, I said, look, I want y'all to go make y'all a Southern Soul song. So they went out, made a Southern Soul song. That's where The Snake came from, and that's where that song came from. Originally, their hits was not the hits that they got now.
1: Correct.
4: So now I can take my people anywhere because I got everybody almost can do Southern Soul. Now I told them, I said, okay, fine, y'all doing Southern Soul. I gave them another challenge. Y'all want to talk about challenges. Now I want a line dance song. So they got, I guess we haven't sent it in to him yet. So they went out and made them a line dance song. So now we can do line, now we do trail dancers.
3: Trail rides.
1: Okay.
3: Yeah.
4: So that's when I say independent artists. You can take an independent artist and they can make them be anything that you want them to be and be better than people that's been doing it all the time because they don't have that attitude. You know, some people say, well, I'm a trail ride. I got a trail ride song, so I'm great. You take a person that ain't done it, and all of a sudden, they do it more and more and more and work harder at it, and then that song sounds better or they can perform it better than most of the people that started off with it. I ain't saying everybody because you got a lot of people out there and do it, but I'm just saying, just because you do rap don't mean that you can't do something else so you can be versatile.
7: Okay. Right. Mm-hmm. All right. So who are some of the legends that will be, I guess, being celebrated that night that you have on there?
4: You got the list.
6: Yeah.
4: Ask me that on the second thing because I can give you the whole list.
7: Okay, well, we'll move on to something else. So George Peach, look like you had a question.
3: Sharon, you were actually mad at me one time.
4: Oh my goodness.
3: You were very upset. Oh my God. You were very upset with me one time, so I'm gonna have to confront you about it right here on the air. It was a talent show one night. I don't know what happened with the judges, but I came in with some friends, and you asked me and another friend if we could judge the talent show that night because somebody didn't show up. And we were like, oh, yeah, great. You know, we're going to judge the talent show at Chamber Showcase. Let's do it. But you didn't like who we picked to be the winner. You didn't think it was the right choice. And, you know, we was like, we can't change it now. We hadn't announced the winner. But you were very.
1: All right, Steve.
4: I know
1: Harris.
4: That story.
3: We
4: I did. I remember that.
3: You remember that?
4: Mm-hmm.
3: It was
4: I took out because the ones y'all got, and one of them I felt like was not that good. So what I did was I decided to take five and put them out there and let the audience pick them.
3: No.
4: Well, that must not be. I did.
3: No,
6: that was mine.
3: It was a young man that won that night. I don't know who it was that you thought should have won, but and one of the other judges.
4: I usually don't be like that.
3: I know, but you really felt strongly about that, Jan.
4: You must not have been worth for nothing. it takes a lot. You know, to be on my challenge show, you got to be good.
3: Oh, no, they were all good. Everybody was good.
4: So if he wasn't good enough for me to say he was good, then he must not have been.
3: Oh, you thought he was good, but you just thought that group was better. But we just saw, you know, it was the way that the points spread out is the way it worked out because of creativity.
4: Right. I had
3: an
4: attitude and everything. Y'all probably had
3: attitude.
4: I had attitude.
3: Oh, no, we didn't have no attitude. We wasn't going to get no attitude.
4: I did.
3: We chose the winner.
4: and I overrode the winner.
3: No, you didn't. You let it ride, but you wasn't that bill.
1: No, she probably overrode it once y'all were gone.
3: No, we stayed.
4: I'm saying about that time that they had somebody pick the winner. And the winner that they picked, one of the judges, is one of the judges. Artist, and I didn't know it.
3: Oh, no. Oh, that's not fair.
4: Yeah. Right. And so I decided, I said, okay, fine. And somebody told me, I was out in the audience, and I said, okay, well, what I'm going to do, I'm going to wait to see if they make that person win. And the person won. So I said, okay, yeah, it's fixed. I don't fix shows.
3: Right.
4: So what I did was I went, I said, okay, fine. I want the first, second, third, and fourth place winner to come up in front. And then I'm going to let the audience pick it.
3: Right.
4: You know, I always say, if you don't bring no sand to the beach, then you don't need to have, you know, you can't pick up no pebbles.
1: There you go.
4: So, you know what I'm saying? So, therefore, and the audience picked the same ones that I thought was winners. And I did the same thing with her show, too. You know, every time you do a talent show with me and people don't do right, then I step in and say, okay, fine, let the people that you brought tell me. First of all, because they're the ones paying me. If I give away $1,000, where did I get $1,000 from?
3: From the people.
4: Mm,
3: that's right.
4: So if she brought more people, and then I always split the money. So what I did, one show, I think it was y'all's show, I did a show, and I was giving away $1,000. So we had three people that was winning. And what I said, okay, this is what it is. One person could win $1,000, or y'all can decide, y'all can gamble on this, or y'all can have first, second, and third place. Winner take all, or y'all can divide it up. What did they do? They divided it up.
3: Now, see, I think that night, the two people, the first and second, I think they split it.
4: Yeah,
3: I think they split.
4: Yeah.
3: So everybody was happy.
4: Everybody was happy, you know. And if I can't make it happy with that, I go to the cashier and get me another $500.
3: I just want
4: to
3: go on record here and say I was right, though.
1: Okay.
4: I ain't gonna tell you what. You're right. You call. I said on record, she is right, because I would not have a person win that I don't think win unless the audience tell me that they won.
6: She did that. You did that with skill. She was at the house watching me from the camera.
4: Oh yeah, I was at COVID.
6: Oh, she was at the house watching me. At the house watching me on camera doing the show, and so the guy really did win. And so we was at practice like a month ago. He was like, "Miss Sharon, I have won. I did win one of your competitions." She was like, "You have never won." She went back and looked at that camera. She was like, "He did win."
4: Right. Yeah, I used to watch all everything they did. I would watch it. And then one time they did it, because she did it every week. One time they did it. And the person that I thought was supposed to win, they said he had won, right? Mm-hmm. I think she's on my show, not that with y'all, Tricky Nicky. Tricky Nicky used to come every single week and win. Because when she came, she brought everybody with her.
1: Right.
4: So one week I decided, I said, "No, you ain't going to win no more." So I went over this way and won contest number one, number two, number three. Skip out, go back to number one, two, and three. And they kept, and then they went about to say that. I said, one, two, three. So then when I didn't do nothing, everybody just started screaming. I said, "No, I don't care if you did win. I'm not letting you win." I made her go and sit down. I let somebody else win. Because she was winning every week.
3: Right. Because she brought everybody in.
4: She showed everybody. That was a pebble.
3: She learned the thing.
4: And now she
1: brought
4: she
1: the
4: now?
1: Sand to the
4: now
1: beach.
4: She on this, now she on this show on the six.
1: Okay. Do you know the legends now for the original question?
4: Oh.
1: The legends are.
4: Oh, yeah. Oh, y'all wait on this one? Okay, yeah. I got it right here. Let me see who's going to be on the show. Sharon Awards. Appreciation Awards will be Sal Like Sid, The Great Mike, Sky High, Mono J, Tricky Nicky, Psycho, So-So Baby, Really Richie. You know him from Taz, right? Really Richie and that CeCe girl?
1: Nope.
4: CeCe, ooh, okay. Vivo the Entertainment, the Cowgirl, Steppers, and Westside Kilo, Miss Monty, TJ Fresh.
3: Miss Monty going to be there?
4: Yeah,
1: be quiet.
4: Miss Monty.
3: Okay.
4: Larry Benjamin, some of these. Okay, I'm going down to the ones he want to hear about. The Trailblazers. All right. DJ Smurf.
1: All right.
4: Lil Wheel. Beehive. You know who Beehive is with the show, right?
1: No.
4: You do.
1: No, I know.
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4: Oh, okay, well, Beehive.
2: They got
4: a podcast, too. Beehive, Rick, the band, Ghetto Mafia, DJ Taz, Ice Buck. There used to be 1-5 Posse.
1: That's right, right.
4: So he just
1: MC Buck P.
4: Rap. He got a good song out.
1: Mm-hmm.
4: Now he does Southern Soul. DJ Wiz, Sam and Sam, Player Puncho, Bojo, 1-5 Posse with the other guy, 1-5 Posse, Killer Mike, DJ Swift, DJ Power Lord.
1: Who?
4: DJ... Because you, to me, and I say this to everybody, all of these are not, all awards are not just for the entertainers. It's for people that have done so much for the entertainment. And in time of man, and I'm not trying to blow smoke up your, you know, wherever we go.
1: Don't worry, I'll receive it.
4: But I'm saying that, how many DJs, and he really do it. You know, you can say, okay, fine, I got this podcast, and I'm going to let you be on my show. They'll take your music, or you'll sit it in, you'll never hear nothing from it. This man got 57 stations. And when I sent him some music, I did it one time with T-Sheets, my phone just kept popping up. Every single station that he had played that song. It takes a lot for you to have somebody to do that something for you. So to me, that's a trailblazer. It's somebody that's breaking somebody in that didn't have to do this. Didn't know. I had never even met this man.
5: Yep.
4: Well, he did, you know.
1: Well, you had met me, you just don't remember me.
4: Well, I'm just saying, when you do what you did, you got drummer, Devon Stevens, Anthony. Devon Stevens is the one that started Yink, him and Anthony. Ether T, she was the first rapper in Atlanta.
1: She's going to be there?
4: Yeah.

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1: Be there.
2: Got a bass.
3: DJ Power Lord. This is the after set, baby.
4: So wait a minute. Were you a singer or a rapper? What were you doing?
5: Who?
4: You.
6: This is the record label owner.
4: Behind the scenes. No, before all of this, what were you doing? You were a singer, a rapper. What were you doing?
5: I just owned a jewelry store.
4: You used to own a jewelry store?
5: And then rapper. And the kids came. I told you, the kids came in the jewelry store. Well, I was telling him how it started, how Shell Showcase started, was the kids came into the jewelry store to buy records. And they would sing and dance. And I just thought, I just liked watching them. So then I started doing talent out in front of my jewelry store, out in the parking lot.
4: Mm-hmm.
5: I gave my brother a turntable, and he was the DJ. And they would sing, rap, dance. Celia, one of the girls, Celia, she went with SOS Band.
4: Mm-hmm.
5: The guys did, now with David, he got all kind of producing awards. He went out to California. All of my kids got to either be with major artists, or they would be producers or record labels and stuff like that. So that's how I didn't do nothing. All I just did is sit there and watch. Like, I be fussing at them all the time, but they don't realize I know what I want to see.
4: Right.
5: I know what I want to hear.
7: All right.
5: So whenever, I only had two records in my lifetime that I had at Sharon Showcase that I cut. I'm going to let them do it. That was Roll It Up. I'm going to roll it up, my, you know,
7: that's
5: roll it
7: don't
5: up, whatever.
7: Around our phones,
5: you know who that is?
7: Go ahead.
5: What's the name of the group? Success in Effect?
7: Yes. Mm-hmm.
5: Okay, Roll It Up, that song, and The Dogs.
7: The Dogs.
5: Yeah, because I asked the people to
7: promote. Mama's
5: going to
7: crack rock.
5: Yeah, but I found out later, it's not the artists, it's the managers. Because
7: right.
5: with the Dogs, when they came to me, I had asked them to let my kids be on the show. They told my kids. Now, Sharon Showcase was the ones that would always promote the big concerts that came to Atlanta. So I asked them one time, I said, well, can my kids, you know, I know they're really good. Can they open up the show? They got the promoters or whoever it was said, no, they're not good enough. So I said, okay. So the Dogs wanted to come to Sharon Showcase.
7: Mm-hmm.
5: Because my kids didn't go to the show. All right, so they wanted to come to share a showcase. I said, okay, sit them on over here. They came over there. I sent for them, got them in a limousine. They came in there. I told them when they got to my front door, I told them, okay, y'all cannot come in here. I sent the limousine home. I told them, go find a payphone, get your cab, but I'm not going to even send you back home.
7: Because you ain't good enough to be here.
5: And they, but see, that was just the manager, because I saw the guy that's with the Dogs. He was so happy with me. And I'm thinking to myself, why are you happy? Because I didn't even, you know, I had got off with y'all. Same thing with Roll It Up. I love those kids. But I had, at Motions, I used to let them perform. Made the record hot. They were the hottest record out at Sharon Showcase. And I asked them to come up there to come to Sharon Showcase. I asked our manager, I said, can they come to Sharon Showcase? Because I want them to come up and, you know, just walk around. They ain't really got to do nothing. Because first he said, I'm going to charge you $2,500. I said, for what? You know, I didn't pay New Edition.
4: Mm-hmm.
5: I ain't paid Boys to Men. I ain't paid whatever all these different people were. You think I'm going to pay somebody that's down at Motion? And I'm the one, built, you know, made the record. So when they came up there, they were in the place. I told Eddie, and he tried to sneak into it because that was his favorite group. I told Ed and every kids of rock, whoever was in the DJ booth, I said, I better not hear this record. Now, one day, I took the record. There was a round beat record in it. Put my leg up and broke the record in half. You hear no more from
7: them. Okay.
5: But I was doing a podcast. Those were the only two records I ever did like that. But I was doing a podcast, and both of the guys, one of them dead now, but both of them came and was on my podcast. And somebody said, Cher, why don't you let them be in your podcast? I said, I don't like them. This was like 2 or 3, about maybe 5 years ago. So you know, all of us were old then. Mm-hmm. I'm 81 years old. They must have been in their 40s or something. So, but they came anyway, and I talked to, I think his name was Lynn, one of them started with an L. I talked to him and said, Miss Sharon, you know, we would have never done that. That was our manager. So that's why to this day, I won't deal with artists that's got managers.
7: Mm. Okay.
5: Because managers will hold you back quicker than anybody.
7: Yeah. Right.
5: You know,
7: yes,
5: they really
7: right.
5: will.

0: don't know what the problem is with them, but they won't. It's almost like they take advantage of the kids. Even when people do showcases, I never charge people to do a showcase. You know, now you do whatever, but we used to do showcases. I used to always do showcases at class, at everywhere I did, a club. As many clubs as I had, I have never charged an artist to go on my stage. You just had to be good. I wouldn't let you go on there, but if you were good, you could go on there for free. They would charge you $200 or $500 or $300 or $50. That's the way they're doing these kids.
1: Yes, yes. Mm-hmm.
0: And what you going to get out of it?
2: Pretty much nothing.
0: But I don't know what you... I get more from this man right here. And I'm not trying... Like I said, I don't blow smoke all out your ears, though. But I get more from him for nothing than these children getting and going out here paying $200 or $300 to be on the stage. And y'all know what I'm talking about because they do. $25 or $30. And then they say, I'm going to give you $500. And you're going to... 3-4 o'clock in the morning, you done went home, and then you were the winner. And if the winner don't be here, then they don't get the money, right?
1: Mm-hmm.
0: So that it happens every single time. Every single time. And right now, I think that managers, and I'm not trying to say nothing about people managing, but the managers need to take and be more appreciative because these kids don't have no money. It's hard to get out here. But then again, I did hear, when I did listen to this panel, and one of the panelists, I think it might have been New Face or somebody, said, if you want to be an artist, you really need to have some money, too.
3: Right.
0: So you really can't expect for us to give you all the money, you know.
3: Right. So we're here with...
0: I didn't finish my list.
3: we'll come back to it. Like I said, we are here with Ms. Sharon, who's having an event on September 6th, Sunday, September 6th, in Tucker, Georgia. So we wanted everybody to come check that out. But in the meantime and in between time, we got to get back to
1: the bump.

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The After Set, the only show on radio that keeps it 100. Now drop that 808.

0: Back in on the after set. Doing it to you once again on the after set. Woo! Like I said, we are here with Miss Sharon of Sharon's Showcase, who's got an event coming up on September 6th. And that's the Miss Sharon's Legendary Awards show and concert. And of course, that's going to be at the Lonzel Performing Arts Theater. So, we're discussing that. Like I said, we do have Satellite Sid with her, as well as the great Mike Snake. I'm sorry. I got Tourette's, y'all. Anyway. But yeah, we got them with us, and they're discussing everything that's going on with the event. So with that being said, I'm going to lay out for a moment. I think I've beat up the conversation enough, manipulated it enough. So I'm going to let Big Vic Excel or Miss Jazzy P, I think you got the awards.
1: Yeah, I want to talk about some of the other people on the show.
0: But they don't matter. None of them other people matter. You know why?
1: Because you're going to be
2: God of Bass, DJ Power Lord.
0: Is getting an award. Who?
2: God of Bass, DJ Power Lord.
0: Is a what? Legend.
2: God of Bass, DJ Power Lord.
0: I'm still being serious.
1: And with that said, yeah, if you want to see the other people,
0: yeah,
1: you can look forward to DJ Smurf, better known as
0: Miss Calipog.
1: Lil Will, Big High, Brick, Ghetto Mafia, Nino from Ghetto Mafia. Wicked, Get On My View, DJ Taz, Ice Bucket, DJ Wiz, Sammy Sam, Player Poncho, Mojo. Mojo gonna be there. You know what we say about Mojo. Let Mojo handle it. 1.5 Posse, Killer Mike, DJ Swift, DJ Powerlord, who love to hear his name.
0: DJ Powerlord.
1: DJ Effit. Drama. Yeah, Drama. Devon Stevens. Anthony, Easy T, Wale from ATL Record Pool. Oh, really?
0: Oh, Wale, you going to be there?
1: Yeah. Okay. Baby D, Chuck C, Tony Mercedes, DJ Big X, DJ Mans, King.
3: Magic King.
1: Okay, Magic King. Okay, King. That's a...
3: Jada's daddy.
1: Okay, that's what I thought about. Yeah. Okay.
3: He bad, too.
1: Okay, USA. Breakers for Flowmasters, USA Breakers, Flowmasters, USA Breakers, Flowmasters. You got this on here a few times.
3: It's four of them.
1: Okay.
3: Just that name.
1: All of them. Bubble Bunch. Uh-huh. That's everybody. Funky Tuition, two time. MC Lightfoot, Mike Roberts. Okay, we know Mike Roberts. We'll see you there, Mike. DJ West, DJ Navs. Tim Zo from Silk.
3: Okay, they won't be there because they got a show, but they're still getting an award.
1: Okay, so we're going to skip over them. Silk going to get an award. Okay, DJ Jelly, DJ Fresh, Big Gip, Cooley C, Edward J.
2: Edward J,
1: All right. Darren Fears, PB Brown, Southern Players, Cantrell. Okay, we're gonna see you there. We know that's our folk, ain't it, Cantrell? Mm-hmm. Okay. Plus One, they be up here all the time. Mill and Eek and Singer. Big Sam, Eastside from the Eastside Boys, Raheem the Dream, Mookie B, Kilo Ali. Mm-hmm. Kilo. MC Shadi. What is this? Denarese. Is that how you say it?
4: Devonese.
1: You know who you are. Hey, Washington. Special awards for Arnold Oxman.
3: That's my
1: Linda
3: partner.
1: Oxman. Who that?
3: That's my partner. He the one started me with Sharon Showcase.
1: Okay, we got to always celebrate the people that's by our side, right?
3: Yeah. Okay. 40 years ago.
1: Okay. Edward Hood, Otis Hayden, Tamika Rowe, Virgil, Mr. V, Figure 8?
3: Yeah.
1: Okay, that was a club for those of you who are unfamiliar. It was a big club in Atlanta back in the day. Everybody went to Mr. V's. Jean Grey, Joyce Littell. Joyce Littell will be there. Chrissy from...
3: Her son
1: is going to pick up her award.
3: She's deceased.
1: Okay. Tia Culver, for Shining Showcase, Legendary. That's another one, because you got Rest in Peace.
3: Who?
1: You got Rest in Peace. Smokey.
3: Yeah, he died. That was one of the artists that started with me. Independent about Smokey D.P.
4: R.I.P. Smokey D.P.
3: Yeah, mm-hmm. Because he, that was when I first came back into doing it again. And he, it was funny about a story about him. I'm going to tell the story real quick because it's really important. Smokey D.P. came in. He had his two little kids. And we did a round table. We were doing a podcast. So he came in. And he always cursed and always smoked pot, weed, mm-hmm. gas, whatever y'all call it. So
1: he's a bad boy if he's smoking gas. Yeah,
3: yeah. That's what they call it, that gas. They talk about, I'm old school, but you know. So anyway, he had the two little boys with him, and he was cursing during his round table. That's what I said. You don't curse around me, right? Mm. So for some reason,
1: it's no curse words, no curse. We can say.
3: Yeah, not
1: what if
3: nothing.
1: It started with a, I'm just kidding.
3: Lie. They can't even say lie, because I got slapped upside.
1: You've been telling, you telling the story.
0: That's old school there.
1: You're telling the story.
0: You're telling the story.
3: You could not say lie.
0: That's right.
3: So anyway, to make a long story short, week after week after week, he kept, I always not let him perform. He would perform his own song. I fuss at him, because he'd always curse. So about 5 or 6 weeks later, he came to me. Well, it might have been longer than that, because he died the next day. But anyway, he came to me. He said, Miss Sharon, I want you to know I appreciate you, because he started getting better. He stopped cursing. You know, when he was, well, he had a joint. He would have them things. It'd be like thick. You know, I ain't never seen nobody with no. I said, you won't be rolling and smoking this, and I'll put you in jail. You know, he was just big.
1: Mm-hmm.
3: So for some reason, he just kept getting nicer and nicer and better. And I didn't pay attention at first until people started telling me, Sharon, look how he done changed. So then I started watching him. They're going to do his song, a song that he did before he died, right? One of the guys going to perform it. But he got, all of a sudden, he had this one hit song. The boy just shot up. All of a sudden, everybody was playing the song all the time. And that Thursday, he was supposed to do a show. That Friday, he said, well, you having your anniversary. I'm coming to your house. I said, no, if you got a paid show, don't worry about me. He said, Michelle, I'm going to be here anyway. I said, no, that was a Thursday night. My show was on a Friday. On a Thursday night, he said, I'm going to be there. And I said, no, you ain't going to be here. I said, you're going to get your money. And I'm proud of you, blah, blah, blah, blah, blah. That Friday morning, I got a phone call. He got in an accident. Him and his son got killed.
0: But the
3: story I'm trying to say is that in one day, they had a balloon. Because you know how to let the balloons up. But usually, two or 3 days or however long, they'll never do it like that next day.
1: Right.
3: That next day, they called me and said, Sharon, can we do it? You did it, right? We and the parking lot was full.
5: Yeah.
3: I'm serious. That everybody came, and they let the balloons up. And it was so funny because that one balloon, I don't know what, it busted or did something.
5: It didn't go up. It didn't go up.
3: Everybody stayed to the ground.
5: Everybody but mine went up.
3: Wow. They had that one balloon that went up, and they had this picture there. And for some reason, in my place, I could feel him. To this day, I will always say his spirit was, he might not have been there, but his picture, that balloon, and his spirit was in that building.
5: That balloon stayed on the ground after the whole, we all went inside, right, because it started raining. After the whole, we celebrated inside, after we came outside from celebrating inside, that balloon that was on the ground, it floated up.
0: There you go.
1: Okay.
3: So that's why I said that sometimes you just never know, you know, you never know what changes you can put into a person, because I've changed a lot of people. Not so much that I'm that good, but I'm just saying a lot of people will just say, okay, fine. You can have 10 good people and one bad apple. That one bad apple is going to make the rest of them bad. But my theory is, if I got one bad apple and I got 10 good people, I want that one bad apple to become one of the 10. And that's my motto.
1: All right.
3: And that's why I can do it with artists.
0: Okay.
3: But anyway, that's it on my list. But y'all enjoy the people. It's going to be a good
1: and
3: show.
1: And we'll also be Dirty South Snow, and Pimping.
0: That's the last one?
1: Yep, that's it.
3: But y'all know Dirty South, right?
1: No, we don't know.
4: The comedian?
3: Yes. Yeah. Used to come to my place every single day that she was in town.
4: She was so funny.
3: And when she died, it just blew me.
1: Mm-hmm.
3: So, you know, I just, because she, actually, now she really is a trailblazer.
1: Mm-hmm.
3: Because, she, you know, like her and Shawty,
4: they were right there together.
3: Right there together. Yeah. Right. You got so many kids that's done passed and stuff now, but. You know, we got so many still living, and they do. I think a lot. One thing I like about Atlanta, I'm going to say this real quick. The one thing I like about Atlanta artists, rappers, singers, everything, we have not had these drive-by shootings, and these they were family.
1: Right.
3: You
1: know, it's a community.
3: It's a community. You don't have all that. Now it's because people come down here from other places, but originally, all the people that's in Atlanta, the artists, they were like a family. They weren't beefing and going. They might beef, play like they beefing, but they weren't shooting and beating up each other and all that kind of stuff. I don't know what's going
6: and
3: on.
6: And all the producers out of Atlanta, I can say this. They were all coming up at the same time, too. It was a sense of community there also. It's not like when you go to other cities and people got some name and you can't reach them. You can find them in the mall at any time. You can talk to them in McDonald's, and like they know you.
3: And they treat you the same.
6: Right.
3: You don't go into a club and see, I just say Killer Mike because I love Killer Mike. You ain't going to walk into the club and see Killer Mike, and you can't walk up to him and say nothing to him.
6: Right. Now, if you want to be treated like a star, don't come to Atlanta.
3: Yeah,
6: because you ain't nobody.
0: Right, because Atlanta only got one real star.
7: Got a bass.
2: DJ Power Lord.
0: That's the only star in this city.
6: Anyway. Nobody has security.
0: All right. Vic, you got a quick one?
4: I just got to ask Ms. Sharon this. What do you think has happened to the art of doing showcases?
3: The way that the way that the promoters, I won't even put it on the club owners.
4: Okay.
3: Because of the promoters. Promoters have just ruined the artist showcases. And then what happens is, with a club, like I'm a promoter, so I promote my own businesses. But if you got a promoter, most clubs can't even promote their own club. If they could do that, they would be better.
4: Right.
3: The promoters will come to your club and for a week or two. Then whatever few the customers you got, when they leave, they take their customers and your customers. Mm-hmm. They'll come in there and say, like, if somebody come to my club and say, well, I'm going to give away $300. I want the $300 right here in my pocket. You're not going to come in here and tell me that you're going to give away $300. Then you holler, you ain't made enough money on the door. Then you don't give it to them. They don't give the kids the money. They don't respect the art of the kids. You know what I'm saying? They'll let them come up there with the pants hanging all down on the ground. You know, all that little black spot in the back. Nobody want to see all that. You know, just pull your pants up. And they let them.
0: Indeed.
3: They just don't. And then on top of that, you know, the music is so bad. Like you said, I have a song at 95 BPMs. And then they'll jump to 120 BPMs. How are you going to dance to that? So then they come in, they want to stand around, they want to fight, they don't pay attention to them. And the promoters don't care because it's not, they ain't paying no rent.
4: Right.
3: And that's what's happened to the showcase. So now club owners don't even want you to have shows in their places no more. And that it was not the club owners, it is not the rappers or the singers or the artists, it's the promoters that's really messing up the whole game. Mm. And I say it to y'all, y'all get mad at me, come get me.
0: Yeah.
6: So, come at me.
3: Yeah, come like meet me outside. What did you say the old day? Meet me outside.
6: Me outside. Then knock this stick off my shoulder.
0: I'll see you at 3 o'clock.
6: Step inside this circle.
0: All right. Like I said, we are here with Ms. Sharon of Sharon Showcase as well. That's Satellite Sid and the great Mike. We're going to get back into what we do. And as you all know, that is getting back into
4: the bump.
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0: A bass.
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One of the illest in this.

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0: motherfucker. 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
1: Yes.
0: Then you know what I'm saying.
1: Yes.
0: Describe what Marcellus Wallace looks like.
1: What?
0: Say what again? 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
1: Welcome to the legendary halftime mix, Ears to the Streets, with DJ Cool Hand. Flea DJs.

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And check this out. Right now, you're rocking with the worldwide DJ Cool Hand in the mix. Let's go, baby.

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1: 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Yeah, that was me. 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
1: 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I'm your host, King Flow, all the way in France. You know we're connecting the dots, man, international with it. And today, my special guest, you know, mixtape legend in the building, DJ Kenneth Binion in the house.
2: Yo, yo, what up? Hell yeah.
1: Yes, let's get it. How you doing, my G?
2: Man, another day out here living, man, trying to get it going. You know what I'm saying?
1: Yeah. On that mixtape grind as always, man.
2: Always.
1: Yes, sir. Well, you know, we have a tradition in the Mixtape Addict Show. I have to ask you, man, because you might be a lot of people's favorite DJ, but who's your all-time favorite DJ?
2: I'll say probably... it's a local person, man. My favorite DJ would be probably K Smooth and DJ. It's two of them, DJ Starchild. They from my hometown down here in the Carolinas from back in the day, man. You know what I'm saying? Mm-hmm. That probably have to be my two favorite right there. They tip for tats. So I couldn't just give you one. You know what I'm saying?
1: No doubt, man. You know, I had the Rampage from Flip Mode Squad yesterday. He gave me like a list of 10 DJs. I asked him for one. He gave me 10.
2: Right? Yeah. It's really, because I got a whole bunch of them. You know what I mean? Cause I gotta shout my boys DJ Fett, Money Mook, DJ Al, Bizo, all them that I run with. They all my favorite DJs too. DJ Dice, that's all my favorite DJs. You know what I mean? Yeah, if I had to pick, like, from back in the day before I was even like trying to DJ, K Smooth, Starchild, who I was looking up to. You know what I mean?
1: No doubt. Yeah. Well, same here, man. Like I told you, you know, before we started the interview, I used to. No, listen to your mixtape when I was younger. So, you know, you've been putting in the work, man. So you're definitely inspiration for a lot of DJs worldwide, bro.
2: Appreciate you, man. Appreciate you. Try to keep it going. You know what I mean?
1: Yeah, man. And, you know, I have a mixtape patty question for you. But, you know, I already know the answer to this. Do you miss the mixtape format? You know, like back in when the mixtape format was really popping.
2: I do. I never really... I enjoyed the tape era, like the cassette tape era. I enjoyed that when I was a kid, but now I ain't trying to be a mixtape DJ. I just enjoy buying tapes, you know what I'm saying? And then, you know, when we started putting them on CDs and converting, making the mix, you know, we call them mixtape mix CDs. And then I hold that piff era and all that. I miss all that, you know what I'm saying? But shout out to my man Pesh, live mixtape still pumping. Mm-hmm. And they really got me. Now they got the LMT Pro. So if I work, like, say me and you do a couple tracks, we can drop it on the pro and get to pay for the streams, you know what I mean? Mm-hmm. So I was like, that's dope. And I done did a couple with some artists, and we put them on that platform. Because the DSPs are cool, Apple, Spotify, but I still like the live, you know what I mean?
1: Mm-hmm. Yep.
2: And I still like to press it up, too. You know, I'm down. I ain't never put my burners up. We good. We got it.
1: Nice. That's dope right there, man. Tell the people, man, about like the mixtape game out there in the Carolinas, because, you know, in the interview we talk about like the mixtape game from like New York and all that, but tell the people how it was and how it still is out there in the South, man.
2: See, like I said, around here, for like, I'm from a little country town, so anywhere I gotta go, we gotta drive. So a lot of cars around here, and ain't everybody bought a brand new car. They, you know, I got a 16-year-old daughter now. She want a car, she can probably get like a 2008 or something. I ain't gonna buy her no brand new shit. It got a CD player. You know what I mean? So a lot of CD players still around here. So we still, it used to be the record stores. Walmart kind of messed up, and Best Buy messed the record stores up, mom and pop. So we went to the gas stations. Mm-hmm. So we started hitting gas stations. But now it's coming back around to where the mom and pop record stores are moving it more than the gas station. So it's all doing a 360, but at one time, let's see, it's 2026. I know in 2015, and I'll say these numbers online, I ain't really talked to nobody about this before, but like I was dealing with like, even Crook Rock will tell you, like I was dealing with him, the Empire, all them boys. Man, we probably moving between all of us. Ain't no telling how much we can move in a March and April during tax time. It'd be probably 200,000 CDs being moved in the streets. That's not on line. That's actual physical CDs. Like the burners, I know my burners are them. They done tore up and we have to fix them constantly. They probably done burnt about 5 million CDs. You know what I mean?
1: Damn, that's dope right there.
2: So, but right now it has slowed down with the physical media, but the price has gone up. You know what I mean? So so it's kind of evening out, you know what I mean? But people still buying CDs pretty good. Like I got 200 gas stations here in the Carolinas and Georgia and North Carolina that I go to every month. It takes about a month and a half to drive to all of them. And I go put the new mixes in there. You know what I mean? Dope, still, dope. To this day. Any DJ that want to fuck with us, like, we still, like, we was getting scream stuff and whoever, you know, we fuck with everybody. Just fuck with us. Like, if they down with the culture, we down. You know what I mean?
1: That's dope. Well, we seen the mixtape being kind of slowed down, but I think it's coming back. You know, like, people are coming back to this. They want physical format because they were tired of, you know, online is cool, but you don't have that same... That same experience, that same feeling when you have a CD in your hand, you actually got it from your underground spot like gas station. You know, it's so dope, man.
2: Yeah, because you don't really know what you're getting. I heard somebody the other day, what's his name? Johnny Shites put a post up. He said streaming's getting boring. So he opened a record store up there up north. And I feel that. It's cool. I've always streamed music. Even before streaming was cool. Like, we was on Dat Piff and all that. We were streaming it. But it was just something about, you know, do it all. You know what I mean? I still got an 8-track player, record player, cassette tapes. This is right here beside me. I still got tapes.
1: Like, nice, nice.
2: You know what I mean? So I like all physical media. It's cool to have something to own it. You know what I mean? Mm-hmm. Build your catalog up. Yep. Like, they cut the internet off right now, I'm straight. I got all kind of music. Own CD tapes, whatever. You know what I mean? Hard drives, everything.
1: That's dope, man. You just told me, like, in total, you think you pressed like 5 million copies. This is crazy.
2: Yeah. Our burners will tell you. You know, the burner get the count on there. The ones that we ain't changed the brains out. You know what I mean? This word burners. Crazy amount.
1: yeah. Everybody that's listening to the show right now, have you heard what the homie said? He says 5 million copies in the streets. No label, just hard work. And it's taking a lot of time to go to all these spots, but you guys like you, they do it, and this is like so much. You need so much respect for doing that and keeping the culture alive, man.
2: Hey, that's true. Hey, we're walking, man. I'll tell you something. That's right. What we do. I'm at one of my spots now. You see, we keep turntables in there. I DJ too now, not just mixtapes. We DJ parties, everything.
1: Mm-hmm.
2: Yeah, let me flip this. Let's see if I can flip this around. Yeah, I might just have to turn it. This is some of the vans, and we work out of all of these shit.
1: Nice, nice. That's dope. Music trafficking DJ.
2: Yeah. But hold on, I'm going to show you. Them the ones that rap. But this is what we're riding right now. Because gas is high, so, you know, I had to get the minivan.
1: Yep.
2: All right, check it out. Mixtapes.
1: Wow, that's crazy. That's crazy.
2: Mixtapes.
1: Hell yeah. For those who don't have the video and just listening to the podcast, the homie just opened the trunk full of mixtapes. It's crazy.
2: So yeah, we still rocking, man. You know what I mean? We need to put one out, man.
1: For sure, for sure.
2: I'm down.
1: Hell yeah, man. We can work, you know, get some international collaboration going on, man.
2: I'm 100% down.
1: Yeah, and you just mentioned a name that is familiar with me. You said Crook Rocks. So tell the people about your relationship and what he does with you.
2: Like I said, we was out there hitting one of the stores to the tapes, and he was doing the same thing, I guess, coming off like I-20. And they pulled off the interstate, and we had a rap van. And he was in a rap van, so he pulled up to us, and we just started working. Then he was like, yo, I got mixtapes. Like, we too. We started trading. Like, because he got different DJs and I got different DJs, you know what I mean? Mm-hmm. So that's how we stood. Like, the other day, I met Crook Rock. We got some CDs, and then he put me on to a guy named Blend Chemist. I had liked his tapes. His tape, like, the New York tapes be totally different than the Down South DJ tapes, you know what I mean?
1: Mm-hmm. Yeah. And you was a mixtape fan. Like, what do you want to hear when you press play? Like, what makes a great mixtape to you?
2: Man, I like the intro. I like when the DJs do something. Like, you know, any kind of just talking some shit or they got the build up coming up. You might hear a little bit of the instrumental, like, oh, what they about to drop, you know what I mean? Or they remix or anything like that, you know what I mean? And I know now Stems has made it a little bit easier, but I know back in the day, like, some of the Blend DJs, like Ty Boogie and them, I don't even know how they was getting on acapellas and, you know, instrumentals, you know what I mean? They were crazy, you know mm-hmm. what I mean? I know I was sitting there, like, I was still using Cool Edit Pro, and I would take the instrumental and the regular song, I'll invert it to make my acapellas, but they still wasn't like crispy clean, you know what I mean? But they were working.
1: Yeah, they probably had to contact to some of those record studio, man.
2: They had to, man. Some of them, I was saying Ty Boogie, his blend tapes were one of my favorites, you know what I mean?
1: I remember a name also with the word Boogie is Mick Boogie. Came up with some dope concepts too back in the days.
2: Yeah, hey, I'm glad the concepts too. That's what I used to love, the covers, man. Like even when they were cassette tapes, just the covers, they was just crazy. You know what I mean? Always coming up with some shit. You know what I mean? Did one a while ago, which I know it's been done before, but you know, Toy Story 5 is real hot right now. So I just put all the new rappers as Toy Story characters on there. Shit's crazy. You know what I mean? It's fun doing that.
1: It is, man. You know, the hard work are a part, a big part of mixtapes too.
2: Yeah. Yeah, 100%. Hell yeah.
1: Especially in the South, you know, remember, for example, those Gucci Mane mixtapes, or you mentioned the Empire. You know, the Empire mixtape, Tape Masters Inc., they had some crazy covers.
2: They had some crazy covers. They really did, man. And I got up, you know, they had them graphic designers like Miami Chaos and Mike Rev, and Kid 8 or whatever. But I got up with a good one now, and he's still around. Shout out to my man, Sick Empire, man. He's real dope. Sick Empire can put it. If you got an idea, you tell him what you want. Sick Empire put it together, man. Yes. Shout out to Sick Empire.
1: Yeah, they were all Skrilla, too. Skrilla design.
2: Skrilla's nice, too. I've got a cover done by Skrilla, yeah. Like I said, out of everybody, I can still hit Sick Empire right now.
1: Yeah, that's dope, man. Shout out to all those graphic designers because, man, they were so nice with it. Like, even better than some high-profile graphic designer. Like, they came up with some crazy ideas, you know. The layout were crazy.
2: Yeah, it's crazy, man. I was like, damn, you know what I'm saying?
1: Yep. Let's go back in time. Like, you know, you've been putting work for a long time, but, like, what made you want to start a career and become a mixtape DJ?
2: Probably because the love of music when I was in high school, getting this. I used to grab the K Smooth tapes, B Lord. I used to grab Funkmaster Flex. Any DJs that there's a little rec store in my hometown that if they had the tapes, I would grab them and just. I always liked the DJ. I like playing music, so that's kind of what put me to it. You know what I mean?
1: Mm-hmm.
2: You know, long story short, mom bought me a. I ain't had number one 1200 turntable. And she bought me that mixer, and then I had found me a little belt drive. I started just messing with music, you know what I mean? Mm-hmm. And I got up with these guys, they were rapping. And I wasn't even really doing up, but trying to like, let me draw you some logos, because I draw and stuff too. So I drew them some logos, and I used to ride with them. And it was like, damn, it's hard to get. Like back in 2000, it's still the technology wasn't down here in the South, like not these small towns. Like we was recording with the 4-tracks, you know what I mean? I think I still got it, yeah. This was literally what I was recording on.
1: Nice. Test cam, yep.
2: This ain't the most easiest thing. Like, we wanted to edit, I had to write the times down, you know what I mean? And then rewind it back and then punch in. But I started recording. And then I ended up, I had a homeboy had his old computer. And he let me get Cakewalk. And I started fucking Cakewalk, then Cool Edit. And then, you know, later on it was Pro Tools and all that stuff. So that's kind of... You know, in a short story, but yeah, I like messing with music, you know what I'm saying? I like mixing, blending, all that stuff.
1: Mm-hmm. And do you remember when you dropped your first tape? Do you remember the year?
2: It had to be like 2001. I still got the cassette, you know what I mean?
1: Mm-hmm.
2: And then we did a couple copies, like locally. That's the first time I knew it can make some money because we were selling them. I had a little pocket full of ones and fives. Hell yeah, this is what we're about to do. You know what I mean?
1: Mm-hmm. That's dope, man. Well, you've been doing this shit for a while, man. What do you think is the secret to longevity as a mixtape DJ?
2: One, you gotta love it. You gotta love it. You know what I mean? And just keep doing the mixes and stuff. And as far as like do the mixtapes, keep your ear to the street, see what people want, and then DJing. You know, if you make a mixtape, my way to do go ahead and DJ it live for the people. You know what I'm saying?
1: Mm-hmm.
2: So get to, you know, right now it's a little bit easier than what it was before. I messed with the vinyl. I didn't have to DJ a party with vinyl. I started with the CD player. So I had books of the CDs. I was even making MP3 discs. So I had like 100 songs on one disc. Mm-hmm. So if I had 200 songs, I could go through them on my CD players. You know what I mean?
1: Yep.
2: The controllers made it a lot easier. Serato's made it a lot easier. Now it's just really just, there ain't no reason not to have your crate. You know, you got the songs. Like, I got a DJ this weekend in Florida. I know I gotta do like an hour set, so I already made a set of what I think I'm gonna play. Mm-hmm. But I always got crates ready where I read the crowd. I might need to throw this in. You know what I mean?
1: Yep.
2: So that's about how, you know what I mean. So I just like doing it, man. Like playing. Like I like the shit so much. When I first got on, I ain't really had no money like that. I had two PlayStations that had RCA jacks in the back and a small TV. Mm-hmm. I hooked my mixer up to them. And that's how I had two CD players going back and forth. And I could switch. I had a toggle switch. So if this PlayStation was on, I had a CD in it. I could see on the TV screen what number. And then I could hit the toggle switch and go to the next one. I got an old picture of that too, man. I ain't make no money doing that. I was doing it in the house. You know what I'm saying?
1: That's dope. That's being creative right there, man.
2: Well, for some reason, I had PlayStations with them RCAs on the back. Like, matter of fact, I got it too. That's what I made beats with first. With you remember there was a game called the MTV Music Generator.
1: Yeah, I remember that.
2: Check this shit out right here. I'm knocking over shit. That's the PlayStation.
1: Yeah, that's the first one.
2: See the RCA?
1: Nice.
2: And see what I got? MTV Music Generator.
1: Wow, that's crazy. Yeah, for those that are just listening to the audio right now, the homie is pulling out some treasures right now. He got the first PlayStation with the MTV Music Generator still in the PlayStation.
2: Hell yeah, I'll pull it out every now and then. I'll hook it up there and play that motherfucker, you know what I'm saying?
1: Because
2: it's still like there's sounds in that one that ain't in none of the keyboards and that, you know what I mean?
1: Mm-hmm.
2: So I'll still mess with it every now and then. It's been a while since I messed with that one, but you know, I got it hooked up running through here and stuff. It's running through all that shit.
1: Nice. That's dope, man. We all started somewhere. I remember I started making beats on a program back in the early 2000s called EJ. I don't know if you ever heard about that.
2: I think I've heard the name, but I ain't never messed with that one. It's called EJ.
1: EJ, yep. And you could actually, like, there was, it's not beat making really. There were like loops, you know, like drums, bass, violin, synthesizers, and you can mess around. They have all,
2: yeah,
1: you know, sound banks, so you can create your own stuff with the different loops.
2: That's dope. That generator was like that, had loops in it. I'll tell you one right now that I just got been messing with Logic. Logic's got a lot of loops that are hard. I'm talking about some of the drum loops and instrumental loops are tight as hell, man.
1: Yeah,
2: you know,
1: man,
2: what I mean?
1: Ain't nothing wrong with using stock sounds. You know, if it sounds dope, it sounds dope. It's what it is.
2: Hell no. Like, some of the biggest songs are stock sounds. What my man, what's that group called? The Gorillaz? You know, that cartoon group?
1: Mm-hmm.
2: Man, that damn first song that they put out there, that was on the keyboard. That was just a simple loop on the keyboard, like a demo sound.
1: Mm-hmm.
2: They played it. He had a video about it. They showed it behind the scenes. I'm like, what the fuck? The Clint Eastwood song. You know what I'm talking about?
1: Yeah.
2: I got sunshine. You know what I'm saying? That's a loop off the keyboard. If I would have found that keyboard, I could have made that motherfucker. You know what I'm saying?
1: That's crazy. And that song went platinum all around the world.
2: Man. Oh, yeah. Crazy big. You know what I mean?
1: Mm-hmm. Yeah, yeah. Well, we got to stay creative. You know, I remember we had a French singer out there that had a track produced by Dane Funk from the West Coast.
2: Yeah.
1: And Dane Funk, I think he used some sounds and loops from Logic, just loops that was in the program. He came up with that. So there you go.
2: And fucking made a fucking banger with it too, didn't he?
1: Yeah,
2: hell
1: man.
2: Yeah. Hey,
1: yeah,
2: it's any means necessary. Whatever gets the vibe, where you get it from, if still, you had to be at least creative enough to go fuck with it in the first place. That's the biggest step, just go fuck with it. You know what I mean? Because a lot of people just sit around.
1: Yep.
2: At least go mess with it. You know what I mean?
1: Yeah, and where do you get that mentality, like that creative and also being a businessman, that entrepreneurship mentality? Where do you get that from?
2: Coming up, I didn't always have the entrepreneurship, but the creativeness I've always liked, because I like drawing, I like art. But then I was working, like it's always been like a struggle. I had two or three jobs. I was working like Staples, and I was working at this tattoo shop. The guy working with that tattoo shop, he was a businessman. He's like, he got like fucking four shops making money. He was like, man, you just need to just you find something you like to do it and you just keep doing it and just go at it for yourself. He said, you giving me your time to make me money. I was like, I damn sure am. It's like, give your time to yourself to make money. Find something you like and that's kind of how we keep doing it. You know what I mean?
1: Mm-hmm.
2: Like I just put 100 into myself every time. And it, I ain't saying it's got ups and downs, it's slow days, it's fast days, but you know, But I still am going into myself, you know what I mean?
1: Yep.
2: Now, if I ever had to get back hustling, like, I'll sell it at the flea market, wherever. If I got to make it, I'm going to make it. I got kids now, so I got to make it. You know what I mean?
1: Yep, for sure, man. Got to go 200%, man.
2: Yeah, 2 million percent. Well, I got a 16-year-old, a 9-year-old, and a 2.5-year-old. And he wide open, so I got to go about 2 million percent with him.
1: Yeah, man.
2: That's why I missed the damn shit the other day. I was supposed to do it with you, don't keep. You know what I'm saying? But I'm here today.
1: Yeah, but it's all good, man. Family first, man. Always, you know.
2: Oh yeah, definitely. I love them to death, man. I love them to death.
1: Yeah. And talking about the young generation and all that, like, what type of advice would you give to young DJs that want to follow the same path and, you know, like, press 5 million copies like you did?
2: Man, if they just fine. Go ahead and work on it. Make something they really like. And if they like it, put it out there. You know what I mean? You can kind of see what people like once you put it out, but make something you like and put it out there. Just as long as you believe in it, keep going. You know what I mean? And if it's a young male DJ or a young female DJ, man, just all that drama with the damn dating this person, doing that, leave all that alone. Just stay tunnel vision on your focus, man. I want to get this mix out there. I want to get my beats out there and just go at it hard. You know what I mean?
1: Mm-hmm.
2: And like I said, you done won once you made something yourself and put it out there. But then you can keep winning by, you know, just taking one person at a time. I get this person listen to it, this person listen, this person. You know what I mean?
1: Mm-hmm.
2: Because you really, if you think about it, you know, it's cool. Everybody want to be megastars, millions, you know, like Drake. But all you really need 100 people to mess with you. Then you just get you 1,000 people. And they spend $10 with you a month. 100 people spend $10 with you a month. That's enough you can pay some bills with, you know what I mean?
1: Yep.
2: And if you got 1,000 people spend $10 with you a month, you actually doing better than what people working at a job gonna do. You know what I mean?
1: Yeah, real talk, man. I remember Pharrell Williams said something that, you know, that was crazy to me. He said, oh, everybody want to chase, like, the global audience, millions of people. But like you say, bro, 100 people, just imagine the 100 people in your living room. Now that's going to make you think, you know what I'm saying?
2: Yeah. And that's all you need. If I do a party right now in my hometown, as long as I got, you know, the same 100 people to come through when we party, it's still going to be a good night. I might not have 1,000 at the door, but 100 people, as long as you can, you know what I'm saying? That's cool. And that's to build a network, you know what I mean? And it just takes, and you got to want to do it too, you know what I mean? Like, you got, like again, a love for the music, because, like, you get up there DJing or somebody hear your mixtape, you know, the music's a feeling, kind of like why people take drugs. It's a feeling. Music's that feeling too, and it can change, you know what I mean?
1: Yep.
2: So that's something too, and I think it's better than drinking any alcohol or anything. You get that music, you know, certain melodies and stuff make you feel high anyway. It makes you feel good, what I mean, you know what I mean?
1: Mm-hmm.
2: So yep, that's, yep. That's a big part of it too, you know what I mean?
1: Yeah, music is therapy for a lot of people.
2: Yeah, 100%. And there's highs and lows in the music that makes you feel different ways. That's why certain songs, you know, I still listen to music now, I can get goosebumps, you know what I mean? It resonates with me that much, certain songs do.
1: Yep. We still have songs that, you know, that are maybe 30, 40 years old. Even like some Michael Jackson songs, for example, it's like 50 years old, but it still resonates with people. They always 100%. Enjoy it. Yeah. What do you think is the secret to timeless music, you know, making timeless music?
2: I really, again, I don't know if there's a secret, because there was a format, people would do it all the time. I just think you just got to do you, and if it happens, it happens. If it don't, as long as you tried, you still won, you know what I mean? Because it's hard to say. Like, ain't no telling what, how, like Michael Jackson, you know what I mean? Like the Jackson 5, you know that song, You Want Me Back? Still play that, and I still get chills off that song. I don't know if you could ever mimic that again. You just gotta make what you make.
1: Mm-hmm.
2: But like, look at Future. He busted out with that Game Time song at the World Cup.
1: Yep.
2: That gave me, I was like, yo, that's hard. You know what I'm saying? I seen it on YouTube a couple days before I seen him start posting a video of him live at the World Cup performing it. Mm-hmm. But that's gonna be a good one. Like, I'm gonna play that this weekend. That might open my setup with that song. You know what I'm saying?
1: Mm-hmm.
2: Just cause he just made some shit right there. You know what I mean?
1: Yep.
2: It's the perfect time to play it. Huh?
1: It's the perfect time to play it. You know, World Cup is right there.
2: Yeah. The Knicks won. The damn, I'm from the Carolinas. They beat Las Vegas in hockey.
1: Nice.
2: Two teams with no snow. Because it's out of here in Carolina. It's hot Vegas. I was like, damn.
1: It's because they've practiced a lot, you know. That's why, man.
2: Oh yeah. I know. I was like, damn, it ain't no snow around here. That's why we don't play hockey. Ain't no one to play it in. It's all about football and baseball and stuff around here.
1: Yeah, they're here to show you that if you really put the work in, you can do anything, man.
2: Hell yeah. Damn right.
1: Yep. And you as a DJ, like, what has been the biggest challenge in your career?
2: Still it can be 10 people, it can be thousands of people out there just that still get nervous, you know, a little nervous before I go up there. But I guess, you know, that comes with the territory. Cause once I get up there, it's all good. You know what I'm saying? You start talking a little bit shit on the mic and it's ready. We good. You know what I mean? Mm-hmm. And start playing the music, good to go. But you still get them nervousness. Once you get over that, you're good.
1: Yeah.
2: But I used to sit there like, damn, I'm ready to go. But now I just be like, just laid back. As soon as it's time for me to go up there, I'm like, yeah, I tell the sign, man. We good. Let's go. Turn it on. Cause I usually, what I've been doing lately, I've been DJing for my boys. Shout out to Bottleneck, Moskin Creek. It's like country hip hop, country rap. And I usually have to open the sets up. So ain't everybody at the front of the stage yet. Nobody covering people. So you kind of like, I'm up there by myself. I got to get these people up here real quick. So, you know what I mean? But it's been fun. You know what I mean? I've seen some videos, some links of it.
1: Yeah, man. Tell the people about that, like the whole country rap thing going on, man. Because I think you kind of started that.
2: Well, it's like, before, like, I never looked at it as being, we always looked at it as Southern rap, but we like country music around here, rock music. We've always kind of sampled it. But, like, Bubba Sparks, he was still more like, you know, he had, like, the big hits with Timberland, College Park. But then when Colt Ford came out, and he was actually, they had a country singer, Brantley Gibber, on the shit with a hip-hop drumline. And it kind of took mainstream. It kind of just took off. Like, growing up, we always rode four-wheelers and shit. Like, I've been riding four-wheelers since I was, you know, 5, 6 years old. But we never had mud parts or a place to do it. We just ride on other people's land. I hope you don't get caught. You know what I mean? Mm-hmm. And when that came out and they started opening the mud parts, that just, like, opened the floodgates with that shit, man. And we, like I said, we're just pretty much playing the same shit we've been playing. Just, you know, got a little more mixed with country now. And rock, same kind of DJ format. I have to DJ all kind of music, you know what I mean? And just put it all in the gumbo. Yep. And that's kind of how it was. But now they got certain parts. I call them mud parts, which say you had a four-wheeler side-by-side, you load it up, you bring it out there. It could be anywhere from 200 acres to 800 acres. You can ride. You can pay. You can ride all day. Nobody, the police gonna mess with you or nothing, you know what I mean? Mm-hmm. And then a lot of mud parts, they put a stage out there in the middle of the mud part. That night, people come entertainment. And then the rest of the weekend. So it usually lasts like the one in Florida, it's going to open Thursday. And it'd be closed Sunday, but the main acts are Saturday. That's when we'll all perform. Okay. Every now and then, they might do a party on Friday at the mud part, too. You know what I mean?
1: That's dope. I like that.
2: If you come out this way and I got one coming, I got you. You ride with me out there.
1: Oh, for sure. Well, like I told you, man, my first time in the Carolina was last year, and I really loved it, you know, because the hip-hop scene out there is dope, and I like also hanging out in the nature, you know, getting my smoke on, you know, think about life, all that. So the Carolina, it's a perfect mix between those things, you know?
2: Hell yeah, 100%, hell yeah. And we be all over the place now, so like, you come up in the Carolinas, we got a show in Georgia or Tennessee. You can ride, come on, ride with it, man. It's a little different. You know what I mean? Don't wear no good shoes out there. They're going to get fucked up. Get you some boots. You know what I'm saying?
1: Yeah.
2: And I'm a sneakerhead. I love the sneakers. The damn, wear them boots out there, man.
1: Well, I got love for the South, man. Even when I was younger, I see behind you the UGK or pastor and everything, you know, it's what it is, man. That South music, it's something different. You guys have your own way of doing music, your own vibe. It's dope, you know, to be creative like that. But I got love for the South. So everybody that's listening, you don't know enough about the dirty South hip hop. Make sure you go and, you know your history, do your research, man.
2: Appreciate you, man. Hell yeah. Come on through.
1: Yeah, man. And what's coming up from you in 2026 and beyond, bro?
2: We got at the beginning of the year, I dropped a record with a country artist because I produce some stuff and I've been making records and I've been getting on there rapping a little bit too, but I got one with Craig Campbell called Dirt Roads. And then we just dropped one Friday. I got this artist named Jordan, Franklin Emery and me. He's from Kentucky. We produced it, and he's got Young Buck on it.
1: Nice.
2: It's called Stomping Boots. It's a hard one. It's a country rap record. Mm-hmm. And then I got several mixtapes and still been dropping instrumental tapes because I like, lately I've been messing with this right here. I don't keep showing you stuff because I know you're on the live, but I got another tape. So I've been making a lot of, I've been like mixing that boom bap with it and stuff.
1: Oh,
2: so I
1: nice.
2: Just picked this up like a year ago.
1: The ASMR. So I've been,
2: it took me a while to get it figured out, but like the last two beat tapes I dropped the beats with this one.
1: Nice. So that's dope.
2: Been messing with that, you know what I mean? And damn, that stuff like that. I know we got, I got a song with Bubba Sparks. It's coming out. We'll probably drop that in August. And I got a song with Pastor Troy. We'll probably drop that in February. And that's me. And like I said, shout out to my artist, Jordy. Jordy, he's from Georgia. He made all that happen. Like I said, he got me rapping too. So like the song with Bubba, we already shot the video and everything. It's dope.
1: Nice, nice. Well, you have my email now, so make sure you send me the records when they drop. I'll make sure to play them in the show, man.
2: Hell yeah, I'll go ahead and send you some shit. Hell yeah. Just like yeah. I said, that Pastor and that Bubba gonna come out in the fall, but I'll go ahead and send it to you. You got
1: nice,
2: it first.
1: Nice. Yeah, yeah. Even
2: I mess with the DJs. I want them to have the records first. I'm down. If it weren't for the DJs, man, just the shit wouldn't be popping like it was. You know what I mean?
1: Yep,
2: the DJs want to put that shit together back in the day, man. You know, they take the break beats, got the MC. So, you know, but the DJ, I feel like sometimes artists sleep on the DJ. You need the DJ.
1: Of course, man. We always need the DJs, man. Because, you know, creating music and being a DJ is also good for your mind. You know, that helps you to make decisions. Like you said earlier, read the crowd. You know, it's not just playing music. It's more than that.
2: Right. It's more than that. Yeah.
1: Yeah, man.
2: And I like recently I've been seeing a lot of producers. Some of them they you know, always usually producers can DJ too. I see a lot of producers DJing, you know what I mean? Or at least out there playing the beats. Like I see Alchemist out there rocking. I see Conductor Williams. All them out there doing shows. You know what I mean? Juicy mm-hmm. J, DJ yep. Paul.
1: Yep.
2: Yeah, it's dope. You know what I mean? Have to do the set too. You know what I'm saying?
1: It is, man. They play the stuff that they produce. It's another experience for the audience. It's dope.
2: 100%. I ain't been to none of the shows yet, but I do want to go to one. But I've been so busy, I ain't been able to do. You know what I mean?
1: Yeah, you're a busy man. Got to put the work in.
2: Yeah, constantly.
1: Well, we only have a few minutes left in this convo, man. Do you have any last words for your fans and for everybody that's been following you since you started back in the days?
2: Man, if anything, like I said, I appreciate everybody that's ever bought a CD, listened to us on the internet or anything. Thank you to everybody. And just shout out the team, Music Trafficking DJs, DJ Effect, DJ Money Mook, DJ Dice, DJ Al Bizzo. Shout out to my artist, Jordy. I got another artist named Blaze. Shout out to him. Shout out to Frank, Charlie Farley. Does anybody I've messed with, shout out to Bottleneck, Moskin Creek. Everybody, man. I appreciate everybody. It's a list. I can't name everybody, but you know what I'm saying? Shout out to everybody. You know what I mean?
1: Appreciate you.
2: I'm most humble. I appreciate everything, every opportunity. Appreciate you. Give me the opportunity to be on here. Appreciate you.
1: Well, that's a pleasure, man. Like I told you, man, I grew up listening to your tapes, and I'm still listening to your tapes now. So, you know, shit is timeless, bro. And I wish you nothing but success, man. I want to see more mixtapes, more music from you. And that was really a pleasure to have you on the show, bro.
2: I appreciate it. I had a pleasure going. I got you, man. I got the email, like you said. I'm seeing some shit. I got you, bro.
1: Yeah. Make a folder, man. Send me the whole folder of music.
2: I got you, too, man. I ain't never flew nowhere yet. I ain't been on a plane my whole life. I'm 43. But if I do come over there to France, I'm coming to holler at you, man.
1: I want to come. You're welcome anytime. I live on the west coast of France in the countryside, too, so you won't be disappointed. You will like it.
2: I'm down. I told my wife when I said I had to do the podcast, like, I'm down to go to France to do the podcast.
1: You're welcome anytime, bro. You'll just put the word in and let's make moves, bro.
2: All right, brother. I appreciate you too, man.
1: No doubt. Appreciate you. Thanks for your time, my G. Peace.
2: All right. Peace.
1: Take care, man.
0: Good evening, ladies and gentlemen. It's your man, Strictly Icky Sticky. I'm here with my partner, Sparky Ushakapasak, at the Radio Super Headquarters here in Phoenix, Arizona. I'm here.

0: Super.
1: Yo, what's good, what's good, what's good? We in the building, TJ Super Duper. You guys are locked in. My favorite place to
0: Radio
1: be.
0: Super.
1: Y'all know how it goes down. Big salute out to everybody out there, man. Yo, we got a dope.

0: 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Remember where you guys are locked in. My favorite place to be. Your favorite place to be. TJ Super.
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2: The Don's home turf is an ordinary neighborhood that is pretty extraordinary because he's the most well-known man in the neighborhood and a sort of guardian of the place.
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4: They wanted him at any cost, and they got him at any cost.
5: He was the best guy around.
6: What about the people he murdered?
5: What murder?
7: They expect me to talk it, yellow tape it, way less than cautious, calling us employers.

0: Right now?
1: Some ladies or what?
0: Yeah. You over there, you're head turning.

0: Yo, what's good? We in the building. TJ Super Duper.
1: Kim Drum.
0: You guys are locked in with us. My favorite place to be.
2: You are now in the mix.
3: TJ Super Hype.
0: Y'all got my mans in the building.
4: Yeah, yeah, yeah. That's how you move.
0: You know what? I got my mans in the building.
4: You just lasered me just now.
0: I got my mans in it. Like, you know what I'm saying? Duck down. I got my mans in the building.
4: Yeah, yeah.
0: Yo, come on. Yo, flip mode Imperial.
4: Yeah, yeah.
0: Multi-plat. I'm going to lay it on thick right
4: yeah,
0: now.
4: Yeah, yeah, yeah.
0: Multi-platinum. Mm, you know what I'm saying? Hip hop legend. Flip mode Imperial.
4: We doing
0: you know
4: it.
0: What I'm saying?
1: The
0: check the list.
1: Is here.
0: Check the list. He's the last one.
1: Right, the very last.
0: The very last one.
4: They just don't make me no more.
0: Yeah, yeah. They don't make them no more. I got my man
4: from Jersey to Brooklyn.
0: Yeah,
4: Brooklyn to Jersey.
0: Yeah, Queens.
4: From Queens to Brooklyn. They don't make us no more.
0: They don't do it no more.
4: Right now, you're listening to Three the Hard Way. That's the new show that's coming.
1: Three the Hard Way. Let's go.
4: When we launch our podcast, it's gonna be called Three the Hard Way.
0: That's what it is.
4: Or we're gonna call it Talk Our Shit right now.
0: That's what it is, man. That's what it is.
4: New podcast coming soon.
0: We in the building, man. Y'all stay locked in, yo. Yo, Rampage. What's good, G? How you doing, sir?
4: All right, you know we fresh off that Punchline Academy.
0: Come on,
4: let me just say it.
0: Yeah,
4: we fresh off that Punchline Academy.

0: me. So mm-hmm. I want to shout out yourself.
1: Yeah, big salute.
0: Amadeus.
1: Yeah.
0: Merkham.
1: Yeah.
0: All the other MCs that came through.
1: Right.
0: Chuck.
1: Right. Big salute.
0: Trill.
1: Chuck. Trill.
0: Yeah. Shade 4-5.
1: Shade 4-5.
0: Tone.
1: Big salute.
0: Amadeus.
1: Tone. Okay.
0: And the Amadeus team.
1: Definitely.
0: If you wasn't at Trill getting it off.
1: Yeah.
0: You wasn't relevant.
1: Certified.
0: You know what I'm saying? You wasn't relevant.
1: Certified.
0: You know, big up to everybody that showed up, but you had to show out. You can't just show up, Kim, and don't
2: right.
0: show out.
2: You got to be. Yeah. Yes, right. You need to be,
0: you know,
2: there.
0: And if lights you is there, on. It's time to get it now.
2: Let's go.
0: Everybody's just stuck in the box. So if you couldn't get it off now, then this wasn't the place for you.
1: This wasn't it. This wasn't your time.
0: Yeah, yeah.
1: It wasn't your time.
2: Maybe you know what? Maybe next time.
0: I seen TJ on it, though.
2: Did he
1: yeah,
2: get
1: yeah.
2: on there?
0: Yeah.
1: I did a little bit.
0: It doesn't even matter. He yeah. was on it.
1: I saw my man Rampage. Yeah. I say, yo, I'm going up next. You know yeah, what I'm yeah. saying?
2: Mike is hot.
0: Yeah, yeah. yeah. We had to keep it moving because yeah. others.
1: Yeah.
0: I'm going to say others.
1: Others.
0: They wasn't ready.
1: Mm. Yeah.
0: They
1: yeah.
0: was in, who going to go? Who going to go? So yeah, I just started randomly picking people.
1: Yeah, yeah, he did.
0: Because again, but you know, everybody has a project, but nobody wants to show out.
1: Yikes.
0: Right. You know what I'm saying? So
1: yikes.
0: And then I was listening to that bum ass station that come on Sunday. You know.
2: I think I know which you know what one you're
0: that
2: talking about.
0: That bum ass station, man.
1: My bad. Like, my bad. Know,
0: where yeah. you get no spins. You know what I'm
1: yeah,
0: saying?
1: Yeah. Yeah.
0: But salute to some people, but you know.
1: Right. Right.
0: I don't respect people that just don't respect the culture.
1: Yikes.
0: You know what I'm saying?
1: And yikes.
0: You know, people like to say things and people like to nitpick. And sometimes
1: yeah.
0: I got a problem with if I bring something to the market.
1: Right.
0: I bring it because it's needed.
1: Yeah.
0: Every couple of years, you got to bring something to this market. And people always say that Phoenix is an untapped market.
1: Right.
0: But again,
2: it is still, I believe.
0: And the yeah. reason why is some of the people. It's some of the people that makes it that way.
2: Mm-hmm.
0: A lot of people don't think outside the box.
2: Right.
1: Yeah.
0: A lot of people hoarder.
1: Yeah.
0: And what I mean hoarder is they got so many projects, they keep it on the computer.
1: Right.
0: And that's the far as it go. It's the computer.
1: That's it.
0: Or
1: yeah.
0: the homies when you riding with them.
1: Yeah.
2: What do you think they're waiting for?
0: Yeah, no one.
1: Those are
0: because
1: good
0: no one is coming. You know, if you don't, we living in today's world and today's music world and entertainment. We also know, everybody just keep on knowing, if you don't walk towards it, you're not going to eat.
2: Mm.
0: And if you're waiting on somebody that's never going to come, then you're going to just be playing on circle, circle, circle, dot, dot. Or tag you with.
1: Yeah.
0: You know what I'm saying? Right. They're waiting for somebody to tag them in and nobody is coming.
2: Mm-hmm.
0: Like, this is it. This is the last of this music thing. We don't know what's after streaming.
1: Certified.
0: We don't know what's after, you know, we don't even know how to get a deal at this point.
1: Yeah, yeah.
0: But I will tell you this, Ms. Dron. I just left Chili, right?
2: Of course.
0: Okay.
2: Yes.
0: And
1: did you mean Chili Avenue?
0: Chili, not Chili Avenue. I'm talking about Chili, the country.
1: Oh, the country. Right? Got it. Okay.
0: And,
1: okay.
2: Come on, TJ.
0: I had to remind myself again. Sometimes I get caught up on just being me, but I had to remind myself of that I'm an artist first too, right?
2: Mm.
1: Yeah.
0: So I get to Chili. When before I get to Chili, weeks in advance, I press up vinyl.
1: Yeah.
0: I press up stickers.
2: Some merch.
0: Right. I press up merch, right?
1: Yeah. Mm-hmm.
0: I want to say throughout my travels.
1: Travels, got it.
0: Every piece that was printed up or whatever didn't go to waste. It got sold. That was the first thing.
2: As it should.
0: But the craziest thing is the people over there was the more that I print, they was coming with my old stuff. The first album.
1: Yeah.
0: But the deep stuff was the tapes, the CDs.
1: Crazy.
0: And the vinyl that I haven't touched in years.
1: Yeah, yeah.
0: And it was special editions of stuff that the labels will print up and send up overseas. And they would add extra songs.
1: Yeah.
0: And I'm looking at this dude's CD and I was like, I never remember putting this song.
1: Yeah, right.
0: I
1: remember this song.
0: But it was an extra
2: bonus track.
0: Bonus, you know, labels did that. But I didn't know that they did that type of. But anyway, make a long story
2: short.
0: I was over there signing vinyl.
2: Yeah.
1: Right.
0: Every Flip Mode record I signed.
1: Yeah.
0: Everything that I was a part of that I signed.
1: Yeah.
0: And it was a great feeling. This is what I mean is I had to get off my ass and go towards it. Mm. If I didn't get off my ass and go towards it, I wouldn't have signed any autographs.
1: Yeah.
0: So basically, I'm telling the artist, stop being lazy. We living in the lazy world. You have to get out of that mindset.
1: Yeah.
0: You know? Mm-hmm. For you to be like a radio super, you have to get out that mindset.
1: Yeah.
0: For them to be like a TJ, for the inspiring people that want to be like Kim, you got to get out that mindset.
1: Right.
0: You got to start congratulating and stop hating. Ooh. You got to stop congratulating and stop hating.
2: Ooh, that's a message.
0: We it's the truth. He's laughing.
1: You're talking English right now.
0: Right.
2: It's true. Definitely.
0: So this is the show where you're gonna actually learn something.
1: Right.
0: And what you're gonna learn is you're messing with the wrong ones. That's what you're gonna learn. So and whatever you want to do,
1: I gotta jump in for a second. He would have signed less autographs. That's what he meant.
0: Yeah.
1: I be out with my mans. You know what I'm saying? And people are still walking up to him with the Flip Mode. You know what I'm saying? With him pressed up against his face, pressed up
2: stretched
1: against
2: out.
1: Stretched up against the. You know what I'm saying? Asking for the with the vinyls, asking like, Ramp, can you sign this for me real quick? You know what I'm saying? Like,
0: oh, let's not forget when we was in, we saw Danny Hastings.
1: Yeah.
0: How did I know I was in the book?
1: Of course. Right. How did he know?
0: I'm the one that actually put Daniel Hastings in the game of filming, right?
2: Ooh.
1: Yeah.
0: It's in his book.
1: Yeah.
0: Right? So again, I contribute. People, first of all, I have to, this is my family show, so I'm going to talk my shit.
1: Right.
2: Please do.
0: One thing I'm going to talk
2: Help
0: is,
2: yourself.
1: Right.
0: No disrespect to anyone. I'm never disrespectful,
1: of
0: but I have to say this.
1: Yeah.
0: You could never erase me from the hip-hop history of the culture. Those
1: That's certified.
0: Who always try to miss-diss me. And when I say miss-diss me, y'all be acting like I don't be there. But see, what y'all don't understand is I have classic records that's going to play forever.
1: Forever.
0: Definitely. I don't care how much you...
1: Definitely.
0: I'm not here for you to like me.
1: Definitely.
0: But...
2: It matters none.
0: At one time in your life, in one summer that you were growing up, you was listening to one of them records that they were playing 100 times a day.
1: And they knew the words.
0: And before you saw me in person, you misjudged me.
1: Right.
0: And for those that misjudge me, kick rocks.
2: Right.
1: Certify.
0: You know
1: Certified.
0: What I'm saying?
1: But
2: Keep it going.
0: This is Radio Super.
1: We in the building with my
0: Please Rampage. Respect that.
1: This is what I'm going to do. You know what I mean? What I'm going to do is I'm going to loosen them up with a couple of joints. That's what I'm going to do. Drop a couple joints on them. Loosen them up. You know, we'll be right back. Y'all stay locked in. You know, let me get it up into my man's new joint. I run DMCs. You know what I'm saying?
0: Yeah.

0: Yo, what's good? We back in the building. TJ Super Duper.
1: Kim Drawn.
0: Radio Super. Salute out to everybody out there, man. We just did a little Rampage set. Mm-hmm. Everybody go by Rampage, you know what I'm saying? Yo, we dropped a couple of joints. I Run DMCs, you mm-hmm. know what I'm saying? Mm-hmm. Rampage DJ Epp, show us your flex. Mm-hmm. Yo, speaking of that, man, yo, you just had a birthday.
1: Yeah. Yeah.
0: Yo, come on.
2: We're having a birthday right now.
0: Yeah, even a birthday right now. You know what I'm saying? Happy birthday to you. Happy birthday to you. Happy birthday, dear Rampage.
1: Okay, happy birthday to you.
0: Happy birthday to you.
1: Make a wish. Make a wish.
0: There you go.
1: Okay,
0: okay,
1: okay,
0: okay,
1: okay.
0: Good job.
2: Cake right now.
0: He put it together, you know what I'm saying? So, definitely. Definitely, definitely, definitely.
2: And I'm taking my man Rampage.
1: As you should. As well you should. Bravo.
0: So, you know what I'm saying? So, congratulations. So, he got some cake to take home tonight.
2: I definitely do.
0: Yeah, yeah. So, that's what that is, man. Yo, Ramp in the building, man. Yo, come on, man. He's been touring. You've been doing a lot of touring and stuff like that. You know what I'm saying?
2: So,
0: let's talk about that for a sec.
2: So, I want to big up to my sister, Rod Digger.
0: Big salute.
2: And I got to give her flowers. And I'm thinking about, you know, or we thinking about putting this 50 City tour together.
0: Okay.
2: Raw and Ramp, Ramp and Raw.
0: Sound like you said 50 cities.
2: 50 cities.
0: Okay.
2: That's, and then 50 over the country, 50 overseas date too.
0: Okay.
2: So, that's 100.
0: Okay.
2: Just a dream that I got. You know, I told Rod, let's really take it on the road real heavy.
0: Yeah.
2: Merchandise.
0: Yeah.
2: Me and her going back and forth. You was there.
0: Yeah.
2: You saw how me and her, you know, how our collaboration is.
0: Definitely.
2: On some Red Man and Method Man shit.
0: Yup.
2: Right?
0: 50th anniversary. There. Beautiful situation.
2: Yeah, you know.
0: Yeah.
2: That's the move, man. That's the lick. If you gotta humble yourself and do it, this is what we gotta do. But again, you have to walk towards it.
0: Of course.
2: Nothing is gonna happen for you unless you walk towards it.
0: Right.
2: You can pray all day, but if you don't walk towards it,
0: right,
2: you're not gonna get it.
0: You gotta put the action in.
2: You know what I mean? Stop wasting time on yourself.
0: Yeah.
2: Because waste of time gets you nowhere.
0: Of course.
2: You know me, myself, I just been dealing with these brands.
0: Yeah.
2: Getting these sync licenses together. Yeah. You know what I'm talking about.
0: Yeah, definitely.
2: We'll fill Kim in a minute.
0: Definitely.
1: You know what's up?
2: You know what I'm saying? Just doing, putting myself in situations and owning my catalog and owning my masters.
0: Ooh, okay.
2: And, you know, things are being profited.
0: Right.
2: In a major way. You know what I mean?
0: Retaining that publishing.
2: And the only way you can do that unless you keep your publishing.
0: Right.
2: And I'm just talking about in general.
0: Yeah.
2: A lot of people, if you're sitting on your old projects, you can look for sync licensing for all your music that you never put out.
0: Okay.
2: So here's me giving you another gem.
0: Right.
2: You're sitting on a whole bunch of music.
0: Write it down.
1: Mm-hmm, pay attention.
2: And it's only going in your local area.
0: Okay.
2: Mm-hmm. But you can make money off your music right now, at this minute, at this time.
0: Yeah.
2: If you go online and look for how do I sync my music for sync license.
0: Okay.
2: And for those that don't know what sync license is you connecting your music to advertisers.
0: Okay.
2: And companies that need music. They buying music all day.
0: All day.
2: There's some people that's really on it, that's really getting rich from it.
0: Yeah.
2: But again, you're sitting at home, you keep talking about the project is coming out. The project's been coming out 15 years ago.
0: It's been a long time.
2: Or you got 9 projects you put out, and as far as your project went, it's to the homies.
0: Yikes.
1: If that.
0: Yikes.
2: You know what I'm saying?
0: Yeah.
2: But, you know, we living in the whole world of distribution.
0: Right.
2: We have to conduct ourselves in the proper way.
0: Right.
2: A lot of us don't conduct ourselves in the proper way.
0: Yeah.
2: We wait on people.
0: Yeah.
2: And that people that's never going to come.
0: Yeah.
2: We waiting on the homie that's going to bless us.
0: Right.
2: It's not waiting on the homie. It's you.
0: Yeah.
2: It starts with you first. But the only way you're going to get out of the hole, if you stop cheating yourself.
0: Or certify.
2: Chinching or off yourself.
0: Yeah.
2: Like, start not pimping yourself. Like,
0: right.
2: Like, really get to it. Really put the hustle to
0: right.
2: the grind.
0: Right.
2: Really grind to the hustle. Really bounce to the beat. Really have the right production. in the right form of fashion.
0: Right.
2: You need a press kit. Do you know what a press kit is?
0: Right, right, we're still right. Doing
1: that. Yeah, remember we were talking about that too when we had that guest on a couple weeks ago.
0: Yes, yes, we were. About 2 weeks ago. Mm-hmm. Big salute.
1: We're talking about education and making sure that you have your things in order. Yeah, shout out to Dre Williams.
0: Yep.
2: So this is what I'm suggesting.
0: Right.
2: Let's find a spot. All three of us.
0: Uh huh.
2: Going in radio super heavy.
0: Right.
2: We'll figure it out.
0: Yeah.
2: And we'll have a baby seminar.
0: What if we just
2: us three? What and if we a couple just, of other people sit on the panel?
0: What
2: not
0: if we,
2: the same normal people to sit on the panel? Just we
0: industry,
2: right? Just a real a radio super industry,
0: right?
2: Saturdays,
0: right?
2: And this consists of the mics with the logo on them,
0: right?
2: Everybody got a hold of mic with
0: check.
2: The logo, right?
0: Check, right.
2: We have our camera guy.
0: Check.
2: And we promote this for like 2 months.
0: Right, right.
2: Right? Me, you, Kim, some real people that's been in the industry that lives here.
0: Right.
2: Right? On one panel, we charge everybody $20. They got to come with a pen, a pad, and a notebook.
0: They got to write it down.
2: A pen,
0: they got to take
2: a
0: some
2: pad,
0: notes.
2: And a notebook.
0: Mm-hmm. Right.
1: Mm-hmm.
2: What do y'all think?
0: I think we should work on sending you overseas for that 50-city tour. That's what I think. You know what I'm saying?
2: You hear him?
0: That's where my head is at. Yo, let's get Ram overseas.
1: Let's
0: you know
1: go,
0: what I'm saying?
1: Let's go.
0: Yo, you know how many vinyls out there that aren't signed yet? You know what I'm saying?
1: Yeah, there's many. We
0: yeah.
1: gotta get them. We gotta
0: you
1: get
0: know
1: to
0: what I'm saying?
1: Bag.
0: You gotta get.
2: TJ,
0: we gotta
2: I
0: get
2: tried.
0: You that. That 50-city tour, what did Run say? He
2: I
0: said,
2: tried,
0: I'll be signing autographs for 3 months straight. That's what he said. That's a long time.
2: Is that what Reverend Run said?
0: That's what Run said. I'll be
2: and
0: signing
2: then DM,
0: autographs.
2: DMZ said he busts more rhymes than New York City.
0: Yeah, yeah, yeah, okay. Yeah. Just like that.
2: I got it.
0: Just like that. Just
2: let me
0: like
2: get
0: that.
2: Back into my elements.
0: That's
2: sorry,
0: where my Lord. Head is at. You know what I'm saying? So, yeah, this is crazy, man. So, got new music, man. Let's talk because you've been dropping a lot of gems. We played a couple of them.
2: Right.
0: Yeah.
2: What else, man?
0: Man, God.
2: I got 100 songs. Remember I told y'all this?
0: I know.
2: I got all right, so.
1: That's a lot.
2: I spoke to a couple of days ago, Chuck Chill Out.
0: Yeah.
2: And he said to me,
0: What'd he say?
2: Yo, you kind of hot in these streets, man. I said, I'm hot in the streets.
0: Yeah.
2: Same thing you told me, Kim. They playing you.
1: Yeah.
2: I'm hearing it a lot.
0: Yeah.
2: So that's WBLS in New York City.
1: Ooh,
0: right?
1: That's my favorite.
0: Right.
2: And then I get a call from Uncle Red Alert.
0: Oh, come
1: ooh,
0: on, man.
1: Okay.
0: So, come on, man. Yeah.
2: So the records I've been leaking.
0: Yeah.
2: He said it's certified.
0: Yeah.
2: And Red Alert don't like nothing. Red Alert will tell you. I need to get him on y'all show, too.
0: We've
1: it's
0: had
1: been
0: him.
1: Years.
0: Oh, yeah, I think, yeah, we've had
1: it's
0: Red
1: been
0: Alert
1: years,
0: before.
1: So
0: that was an incredible
1: first.
0: Interview. You right. know what I'm it, saying? Incredible
1: yeah.
0: interview.
1: Yeah, yeah, yeah. I remember
0: you know what
1: that.
0: I'm saying?
2: Yeah. You know, he's celebrating as well.
0: Yeah.
2: But just getting love from the DJs again and
0: yeah.
2: getting back into it. And remember, this is independent. This is not through no record label.
0: Of course.
2: This is just me.
0: Yeah.
2: And
0: your team.
2: And I'm walking towards it.
0: Yeah. Yeah. And I'm happy to hear that. You know what I'm saying? Yo, I got a couple of joints I'm gonna get into. We're gonna come back, talk to my man Rampage a little more. Y'all stay, we gotta cut this cake too. You know what I'm saying?
2: We're gonna cut it right now.
0: We're gonna cut it right now. So stay
2: and
0: locked in.
2: Good.
0: New music. Alchemist coming up. Captain
2: Pick up the Alchemist.
0: Couple
2: premiere.
0: Joints, man. Yep. Y'all know what's good. Let's get it. Super duper.
1: Kim Drone.
0: Radio Super. Let's go.
3: We will be here forever. Forever. Forever and ever and ever and ever. We will be here forever. Do you understand that? Get what I'm saying? Forever.
4: Yeah, watch how I get him. Know the international hitman flying on KLM.
3: Do you understand?

0: rival villains. Lease is ready, new king here. 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We making OG chicken like it's churches. Lord bless the pigeon to let it fly before it die. I got him dropping that shit right out the sky.
1: Stop and pinch yourself, it's not a dream. I'm a hot pot blowing off a whole lot of steam. You catch a hook from out the sky, but it's not Kareem. I'm illuminating a chakra beam. Grind down your bone like a coffee bean, not often seen. I'm in the shadow, continuously dripping like a faucet leak. You need to get permission for your boss to speak. Know the command chain, I came with clean drawers and left with a pan stain. I'm updating, advancing, run down on me and pull a hamstring.
0: Highest tightrope, skyscrapers and snipers.

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2: Forever.
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2: Forever. 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Forever. Forever and ever and ever and ever. We will be here forever. Do you understand that? Get what I'm saying? Forever. Do you understand?
3: Oh, we're in trouble now!

0: calculate, and those that hate for no reason. 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Coming to a new season. You already know. Marv LaVar. Gumar. Osh Dubar.
1: They call him God.
0: For those that don't know.
1: They call him God.
0: Yeah.
1: They call him God.

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1: Get out the way.
0: Blind ambition, we've been doing it for years. Just listen and cheer.
1: Get out the way.
0: We here.
1: Get out the way. 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
1: Attention is a drug, and everybody's on it. 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
2: Back in the building. Super duper.
3: Kim Drawn.
2: Radio super, yo. Yeah, we in the building. I got my man. Is my mic check? No, check one. Got Rampage in the building still. Yeah. We played. I played a couple joints. Salute.
3: Right, it down
2: Kim holding
3: first
2: stuff close to her
3: chest.
2: Before
3: I release it, I'm holding it. Yeah.
2: Like, yeah,
3: I got
2: on
3: a TM.
2: Yeah, I need you to sign some papers first.
3: NDA. I got to get that NDA ready for you.
2: You know what I'm saying? Yo. Yeah, sign an NDA first. You know? Yeah.
3: Keep it under locks.
2: Yeah. That's crazy.
3: Turn to sender.
2: That is crazy. Bunch of joints we spun for you guys. You know what I mean? I just play Ultimate G for my man, the Chill. Big salute out to that team over there, man. Definitely. Don't do that, bro. Don't do that. You know what I'm saying? Man. Yo, Spider-Man. You guys saw it.
3: I haven't seen it yet.
2: That movie hit $1 billion on the first weekend.
3: Wow.
2: I think that beat Avengers. Yes, that is the second highest film to hit $1 billion ever. That thing is going to be insane. I'm in the building day one for that doomsday. What's up? Yeah, man, they was real lazy with that little end credit scene. Come on, man, real lazy with that. You know what I mean? So, nonetheless, yeah, you know.
4: What do you say? Spider-Man will return.
2: Yeah.
4: I thought I was gonna get
2: something.
4: Seconds,
2: yeah.
4: Something that we didn't
2: an actor.
4: Put Doom in there.
2: Yeah, somebody. Yeah. Put somebody in there. Nah, they put the little tracker. Like what?
4: They couldn't find him. So
2: yeah.
4: Somewhere else.
2: It went in the middle of space. Like, I'm not gonna start asking questions about how a tracker is gonna track somebody in space. I'm not gonna
4: going
2: ask
4: space,
2: those questions.
4: They're going to space.
2: I'm sorry, Kim. It's not.
3: It's fine.
2: I'm sorry, honey.
3: I'll catch up.
2: It's the end credit scene. Once you see it, you're going to understand we didn't spoil nothing for you because. And it's usually
3: leave
2: good.
3: Leave it open.
4: Yeah. Mm-hmm.
2: This one was like trash.
3: Trash.
2: It was trash. They could have left it off, like, really. Yeah.
4: I'd rather them do that.
2: Yeah.
4: Like, they got me hyped and I stayed
3: here
4: for
3: no reason.
2: Right.
3: Oh, damn.
2: Yeah, it was bad. It was. I don't know if I've seen a worse end credit scene from Marvel. You know what I'm saying? Like literally, I don't think I've seen a worse one. So, nonetheless, Spider-Man hit $1 billion. Incredible.

0: It was a great movie. So if you haven't seen it yet, then you know, you might want to make your way to the theater and go check it out and all that other stuff. Enjoyable. I know Ramp enjoyed it for his birthday. He was out there enjoying it for his birthday. What's up?
1: Did you? I do that a lot.
0: I used to do that.
1: I don't have time to wait.
0: Yeah, I used to do that. I still do that, everyone. I went and saw... Yeah. I just saw a scary movie by myself, and I don't remember which one it was, but I went to go see it. It was the last month or two. Obsession. Make sure you guys check that out. If you haven't, it's on Peacock. Obsession is incredible. Super low budget film. Some dude makes a wish that he wants this girl to love him, and she loves him obsessively. All no name actors. Obsessively. It's an incredible film.
1: Okay.
0: It's on Peacock, so okay. It's free if you got Peacock, you know what I'm saying? So
1: I'm about to check it out.
0: Check that out. Obsession. What else did
1: I
0: see?
1: Yeah, I just think the last movie I went to was Michael. And I definitely went to
0: Michael
1: see
0: was great.
1: Myself.
0: Michael was great.
1: Sometimes you gotta go. I liked it. I did like it. I mean, because I can't. What's not to like about Michael Jackson? But
0: right.
1: I thought Gerard did a great job, but I wanted more.
0: Yeah.
1: I wanted more.
0: Yeah. Yeah.
2: From this era
0: to
2: this era and movies.
1: Yeah.
0: It reminded me of when I watched Straight Outta Compton. And it's different because, like, these aren't, like, historical pieces that we wasn't alive for. Like, we watched this whole thing happen. So it's like you get to the end of the movie and you're like, okay, well, wait, we still want more, even though it's like 2.5 hours already. But there's just so much that didn't get covered. You know what I'm saying? Like, wait a second. Why did they talk about that? You know what I mean? Why is it the Bad album and we're stopping? Like, Bad?
2: They're writing on the board those songs, right?
0: Yeah.
1: That was dope, right?
2: I wanted to see that go through.
0: Yeah.
2: Cut.
0: The whole process.
2: Then in the 80s, right after that, he used to go to Studio 54, but he had Brooke Shields on his side. They never put that in.
1: I know.
0: Yeah.
2: There's a lot of things missing with Diana Ross.
1: Yeah, a lot.
0: Yeah.
2: And what's her story?
0: Whitney Houston's out.
2: Yeah, you know what I'm saying? Just like certain pieces, like, you knew.
1: That you knew that hurt, you heard about that they didn't cover. Where was
0: Janet.
1: Webster?
2: Right.
0: Janet like, also.
2: He was a big part of that.
0: Yeah.
2: Why was he sitting on this left? What was the relationship between him and
1: Elvis Presley's
2: Janet
1: daughter?
2: Mad about a couple of things.
1: Yeah, they said she wasn't really represented at all.
0: Yeah.
1: In that movie.
2: But I think they rushed it.
0: Yeah.
2: Should have took a little bit more time.
0: Yeah.
2: Or should have asked the family.
0: I think Jermaine was on top of that mostly.
1: I just believe that just leaves it open for just there's so many more stories. To be honest, I'd like to hear more about Tito. You know, I want to hear more about Marlon. I want to hear more about Randy. Like, I want to hear, especially like Reby. Randy. Yeah, Reby.
0: Not
1: Let's talk
0: Reby.
1: About Reby.
0: Yes.
1: Yeah, like the centipede. What's up with that? Like,
0: incredible. So much.
1: There's a lot.
0: They can make another couple movies off.
1: We got questions.
0: Family.
1: We need answers.
0: And I think that did $1 billion too. So I don't know why they wouldn't be considering another film. You know what I mean? So, you know, I mean.
2: Or when he bought Little Richard's publishing, turned around and gave it back to Little Richard.
0: That's crazy.
2: Show that.
0: That's crazy.
2: The expression of Little Richard.
0: Yeah.
2: He can never get his master's back.
0: Right.
2: Like Michael Jackson contributed a lot.
0: He did a lot of incredible
1: things.
0: He did
1: a lot.
0: A lot of people, man. Definitely.
1: Yeah. Well, maybe this time. Maybe we need to do our own version. Right?
0: Definitely.
2: Maybe.
1: The questions that we have, we need to address these things. Yeah.
0: I know, right. Yeah. Right.
1: Right, he has a different voice.
0: Yeah.
1: Right?
0: Yeah.
1: Right.
0: Yeah.
1: He had like a public voice.
2: Who you talking to? Michael Jackson.
0: Yeah. Yeah. Yeah, beat up Tupac.
1: Janet too, actually.
0: But that was later. That.
1: Janet does that too.
0: Yeah, beat up Tupac.
2: You know what I'm saying? Mm-hmm. Oh, he put it on Pac.
0: Yeah. Yeah.
2: I'm sure he said
1: from Gary.
0: Yeah. Yeah.
1: For Gary on it.
2: They from the hood, you know what I'm saying?
0: Right. Mm-hmm.

0: Man,
1: that was
0: devastating.
1: That,
0: yeah.
1: Some of that group is hard too.
0: Yeah.
1: Mm-hmm. You know who I think they should do a movie on?
0: What's up?
1: Prince.
0: Oh yeah, yeah.
1: Like,
0: if you knocked Prince. It out, yeah. If Michael made a billion, the next logical step would be a Prince movie.
1: A real, you know who should play Prince?
2: Who?
1: Miguel.
2: Really?
0: Miguel.
2: That's interesting.
0: I didn't think about that.
1: He's short like Prince.
0: Yeah.
1: He sang like Prince.
0: I didn't think about that at all.
1: You can make anybody look like Prince.
0: Of course, of course.
2: That's true.
0: Yeah.
2: Yeah, yeah, yeah.
1: I would pitch that Miguel does Prince. And he can sing all Prince's records.
0: Right.
1: Wear them little ass boots that Prince can
0: size
2: is he gonna
0: sixes.
2: Wear the chaps?
0: Right.
2: Though? Is he gonna
0: sixes.
2: Wear the chaps?
1: He keeps his hair like Prince. And
2: that's true.
1: Right.
0: But he does.
1: It has to start from party like 1999.
0: Yeah. Yeah.
2: Really? You think so?
1: Yes. You know,
0: yeah.
1: That's when we was really hip to him.
0: Yeah, Corvette.
1: Like
0: yeah.
1: No. That wasn't the record. The record was
2: I want to be a
0: yeah. Oh, I want to be a lover. Yeah, that joint. That joint. Pause. You know, right? Pause.
1: So,
0: yeah, definitely.
1: That's one of them.
0: That's it. That's it.
1: What else? A movie would be good.
0: That'd be incredible.
2: That would be definitely a good one.
1: Rick James.
0: Yeah. Yeah.
2: Mm-hmm.
0: Yeah, you said I am Rick James.
2: Ooh, Rick
0: I
2: James.
0: Am Rick James.
2: As
0: yeah.
2: long as you include some Tina.
0: Yeah.
1: Right. Yo, definitely.
0: Yeah.
2: How can you do it without? Oh,
1: and
2: yeah.
1: And that's how I would start the movie.
2: Mm-hmm.
1: He would go break her out and then we just sing Fire and Desire.
0: Yeah.
2: I just love them.
0: Yeah.
2: Together. Them together was magic. Magical.
1: Yeah. Movies need to be made, Hollywood.
0: Yeah.
2: We have a lot.
0: They need to jump on that.
1: Yeah.
0: I am Rick James. That's it.
1: With the impossible, yeah.
2: Maybe it's time for somebody. The Last Boy Scout Studios to put out.
0: Right. That's what it
2: new
0: is.
2: New movies.
0: That's what it is. We got work to do, Ram.
2: We got.
1: You know what?
0: So.
1: Hey, let me tell y'all this.
0: Yeah.
1: So I'm glad you brought that up. So
0: yeah.
1: I just did a crazy distribution.
0: Right. Right.
2: Oh, okay. Plug
0: right.
2: cast.
1: Plug cast.
2: Okay.
1: Plug.
2: Okay.
0: Yeah.
1: Right. I did another distribution with Universal.
0: Right.
1: So now I can put my music physically and having a distribution right now.
0: Right.
2: Absolutely.
1: You know, this is a fine time to put out vinyl.
0: Of course.
1: This is a fun, and I did a vinyl deal.
0: Right.
1: To put out my own vinyl.
0: Right.
1: I pressed it up one of my singles, so I have to show it.
0: Okay.
1: For a test to see what it looks like.
0: Yeah.
1: So I'm more being like when I just don't want to do nothing no more. I just want to do these movies, films.
0: Right.
1: Cartoons.
0: Right.
2: Okay, Little Caesar. Was it Little Caesar?
1: Black Caesar.
2: Black Caesar.
0: Caesar.
2: Black
0: right.
1: animators on my team.
0: Right.
1: I got great people on my team.
0: Okay, big salute.
1: You're right, man. Like, movies and television. And I caught the bug because I'm now being picked for some movies. And that's what I really want to do. Right?
2: I mean, that seems like the natural progression. And you're already talking about
1: but
2: it. You're already putting it in the universe.
1: Movies, I want to do
2: yeah. I saw you.
1: Yeah, that's what I
2: saw the action.
1: Yeah.
2: Pow, pow, pow.
0: Right.
1: Yeah, yeah, yeah.
0: Pow, pow, pow.
2: Pew,
0: oh, yeah, yeah, yeah. I saw that. That was crazy. That was crazy.
1: That's the type of movies
0: right.
2: That's fun, though.
0: Yeah.
1: We changed the narrative on us. We could do action. It's not enough action in that movie.
0: Right.
2: It's been a while.
1: Every blue moon.
0: Right.
1: Like Bad Boys.
0: Right.
1: I want to do movies and film that's funny.
2: Yeah.
1: And it's moving.
2: You just want to blow stuff up.
1: Yeah, yeah.
0: He said he wanted to. That's it. Boom.
2: Boom.
0: Boom. Yes.
2: There you go.
0: Yes.
1: You don't want to make
0: that's what we looking for, yo. Y'all in the
1: that's what I'm doing.
0: I'm in a building, bro. Mm. You know what I'm saying? It's not his first time here. No. I think he know where we going with this. You know what I'm saying?
2: Bravo, bravo, bravo, bravo, bravo, bravo.
0: That's not what was supposed to be.
2: That was the wrong one.
0: That was the wrong one.
2: I know it was, but I went with it.
0: That was the wrong one. That was the wrong one.
2: Bravo, bravo,
0: that,
2: bravo.
0: That was the wrong one. That was Future from whatever that track is. Oh, the okay. YC joint. Racks. Racks on Racks.
2: Racks on
0: there
2: racks
0: we go.
2: On racks.
0: Right, right, bravo, right, right. Bravo. This is what I wanted to play. There we go. There we go. You know what I'm saying? You heard this song before. You heard this record before. You know what I mean? I'm in a building right now. Rampage is in the building. Yo, you in the hot seat, bro. Scenario time. Okay. Pun intended. You know what's good, man. Yo, so this is what it is, bro. This is what it is. We've been talking about films. And that's where we going right now. You know what I'm saying? Yo, the studio, they hit you up, Rampage. They like, yo, we got a budget for you to put a couple films together. You know what I'm saying? And, you know, we're going to put up most of the money. So don't worry about that. The budget's there, but he can get some actors for these films. You know what I mean? So I want you to think of the list of actors you want. I know, Kim, you was in touch with the film studio,
2: yeah,
0: right?
2: Yeah, I was talking to them earlier.
0: Okay.
1: Well, she's actually the first person that brought me to a film studio.
0: Was she?
1: That I never knew that exists.
0: Mm-hmm. That's incredible.
2: I used to be dialed in. I haven't done a lot of that before. I have no idea. But we were just talking about that. Another studio that I don't think I took you to, Leslie's studio. But I was like, I used to be pretty dialed in around town with all the some cool little spots.
0: Yeah.
2: But I haven't been in a while. But yeah, that one was, you would have never known it was there.
0: Kim is letting it. She out there letting everybody catch up. That's what she's doing.
2: Yeah, that's true.
0: She letting everybody catch up.
1: That's what 50 means.
0: Yeah.
2: That was dope.
0: She letting everybody catch up. That's what it is. Yeah. You spoke to the film company.
2: I did.
0: You know what
2: to
0: I'm
2: them.
0: Saying?
2: Right.
0: You can kind of, just based on the kind of budget they're giving them, how many actors do you think that he'd be able to get in these two films he's putting together?
2: Based on the budget?
0: Yeah, based on the budget.
2: Mm-hmm. Five.
0: Okay, so check this out. You can pick any five actors you want, and the film company is going to cover it for these films. You know what I'm saying? Which five actors would you be choosing to stick in these movies?
1: Laura London.
2: Laura London.
0: Okay. Okay. Okay. That's one.
1: Idris.
0: Alba. Okay. Okay. Idris. Got it. Got it.
2: Of course.
0: Yeah. Rampage. Of course. Rampage. I know him.
2: Yo, Idris has been dropping some fire, though.
0: Yo,
2: he's
0: been
2: too. Have
0: he
2: you
0: been
2: seen
0: rapping.
2: Him online rapping?
1: And DJs.
0: Yes. DJs, too. Yes. Incredible.
2: I didn't know that.
0: I just found out, like, in the last 2 months. All right, you got three. You got Rampage, you got Idris, Laura London. You got two more.
1: Black actors.
0: Whoever you want.
1: David Chappelle.
2: Oh, of course.
0: Okay. This is going to be one of them is going to be an action comedy. That's what it sounds like. And Mike Epps. Big salute to Mike Epps. Definitely. Friend of the family.
2: Some powerhouses.
0: He ran through this. It's not his first time, though. It's not his first time. You know what I'm saying?
2: It's not his first rodeo.
0: Yeah, definitely. Round of applause. You know what I'm saying?
2: Bravo.
0: There we go. You know what I'm saying?
2: Bravo.
0: Salute for making it through the scenario. You know what I'm saying?
2: Whipped right through that quickly.
0: Yeah. He did run through that. It's not his first time. Swiftly. I saw what you did.
2: Hip to be.
0: I have him. That was a great night. That was a great night. We had a lot of great nights, Rampage. Definitely. You know what I'm saying? Definitely a lot of great nights.
2: I don't get invited all the time. I be checking my phone. I'm not seeing. I check my.
0: She got to hide it.
2: I'm checking my phone and I don't see the invite. And then I see the pictures and I'm like, wait, did I miss something?
0: Whoa.
1: I gotta get an NDA on that.
2: I need to know what's up. Like,
0: that's
2: I'll be missing out. I would pull up if I knew. I would pull up.
0: That's what it is, man. That's what it is.
2: But they be forgetting about me. I be feeling like, you know.
1: Now we're going to call you.
2: Please let me know. I'll pull up. Let me know.
0: Yeah, let you know what's good. Let you know what's going on.
2: Pull up game is pretty good.
1: A lot of good nights.
0: Right. A bunch of good nights, man.
1: Especially when we seen Sean Paul.
0: Come on, man. So much, Sean Paul.
2: Y'all is rude.
0: Sean Paul. Let's come back to that. You know what I'm saying? I got to give a big salute out to my man, Paul Anthony. Full force. Incredible.
2: Don't even try it.
0: Incredible.
2: Full force. Don't buy it.
0: Right.
1: Listen. I whip his.
0: Yo, that was crazy. I'm literally in the middle of watching Crush Groove again from last night. You know what I'm saying? That scene where Run gets in the argument with Russell after he brought Sheila on stage is like crazy to me. I love that scene so much. So nonetheless, we on this joint. Big Slid out to Full Force. New music. Remember where you guys are hearing this first. We'll come back and talk about this a little bit more after we play it. Full Force, new music. Have you seen or remember where you guys are locked in? TJ Supa.
2: Kendron.
3: You are now in the

0: Yo, yo, we in the building. Super Duper. Kim Radio Drawing. Super.
1: Yeah.
0: Kim Drawing. I got Rampage in the building. What's good, Chief? Yo, what am I thinking, man? Yo, big salute out to my man, Paul Anthony, New Full Force. He sent me the record. I heard the joint. I'm like, yeah, this is it. This is Full Force. You know what I'm saying? So, yeah. So, for everybody out there, he'll be in the building next week. So, make sure you guys lock in. You know what I mean? Yo, Rampage. Yo, how do they follow you? How do they keep up with you? All that stuff. Because they need to be sending you the birthday salutes and all that other stuff.
1: Everything is at The Real Rampage on Twitter and Instagram.
0: Just like
1: Twitter
0: that.
1: Twitter and Instagram at The Real Rampage. And if you can't spell, oh well.
0: Right. What he said. Y'all heard what he said.
2: That part.
0: Y'all heard what he said, man. Yo, that's crazy. So, going back, man, we talked about Sean Paul. Big salute out to Sean Paul and the camp. But, man, terrible news. You know what I'm saying? Salute out to Styles. We see you out there. I just got word this morning, actually between this weekend and this morning, that big friend of the station, Ross Ajay, reggae dancehall artist, passed away at 43. He was touring, and he just passed away. If you guys have been locked in with us for a while, then you know he's been on the air a couple of times. We just had him on a couple months ago. He recently appeared in the Bob Marley movie on Netflix. He recently appeared as Claude. He has a red hat probably in the first 5-10 minutes of the movie. So but he has just passed away. So big salute out to him. Man. Prayers out to him. Prayers to the family. All that other stuff.
2: He was also really big, a big part of the revitalization that was happening in Jamaica after that huge storm that they had that just wiped everything out. That just happened about a year ago. But he had his hands deep in, you know, revitalizing Jamaica and, you know, bringing funds to help.
0: Help
2: get them back on their feet. So
0: I think I remember you speaking to him about that when we interviewed him last. That is incredible work. So again, prayers out to him and his family. We are going to come back to that in a second. You know what I'm saying? I wanted to slip in a real quick throwback set. We were talking behind the scenes, man, and my man brought up Slick Rick, you know what I'm saying?
2: A flashback.
0: Yeah. That's crazy.
1: 17.
0: That's crazy.
2: We got a flashback photo.
0: Yeah.
1: His dad made it happen.
0: Yeah.
2: Wow.
0: That's crazy.
1: I knew of him at that time, but I didn't know him at the time.
0: Right. I'm going to throw it back real quick. Slick Rick, moment of fear. Let's get it.

0: TJ Super Duper.
1: Kim Drawn.
0: Radio Super, man. Can salute, man. Something? Yeah, yeah. Jump right in. Jump right in.
2: I'm going to keep this really real.
0: Keep it real.
2: That Slick Rick Greatest Adventure album.
0: Come on.
2: One of my favorite albums of all time. You can play it from front to back.
0: Certify.
2: 20 years later.
0: Certify.
2: It sounds so different.
1: Mm-hmm.
0: Yeah.
2: It sounds so hard.
0: Yeah. Yeah.
2: It sounds so comical.
0: Yeah. Yeah.
2: It sounds fun.
0: Right.
3: Big up to Slick Rick.
0: Go ahead. Go ahead.
3: One of the best to do it. The album, The Greatest Adventures of Slick Rick. I got to, you know what else I got, an album I got to put up there?
0: What's up?
3: I got to put up Biggie's Ready to Die album.
0: Mm. Biggie's Ready to Die. Okay. Okay. Right?
3: I got to put up Midnight Marauders.
0: Oh, yeah.
3: The first three Tribe albums.
0: Yeah. Classic. Yeah, they were on, man.
3: Leaders of the New School, first album.
1: We got a new scenario happening right before us.
0: Classic. Definitely. Definitely. Five. Yo, you know what? Albums. I love the Time album too. And I know, but I really love that album. You know what I'm saying? Golly. Bass Keeps Running, you know what I'm saying?
3: Yeah.
0: A lot of joints on there. Of course, Spontaneous. Come
3: on,
0: man.
3: Right. That's the Spontaneous. First record I was on.
0: Yeah, yeah. That's the first time I heard Ramp.
3: That was come on. The Leaders of the New School.
0: Turn it out. I'm the last Boy Scout. You know what I'm saying? Yeah.
3: Every new school time society.
0: That I can. Yeah, definitely. You know what I'm saying? Yo, you know, and salute to Blitz. Salute to my man Blitz. Because I think he was like right after that. Yeah. So it was crazy because I had just moved back. And I'm up there and I meet Blitz. And I remember listening to the album and then meeting Blitz. And then it was like, it was like I had to acclimate real quick. You know mm-hmm. what I'm saying? So it was crazy. Him and the other kid, Shy from Rumpel Tilskin. Yup. Yep. Definitely. Yup crew. All yup. So it's
3: new
0: funny.
3: School,
0: it's real funny.
3: Society.
0: It's real funny. Because, it's real
3: that's
0: funny
3: what it was supposed to be.
0: That we run like this. You know what I'm saying? Yeah. Considering. Yeah. Definitely.
3: Oh, man. Those were the times.
0: Man. Incredible.
3: Man, Salt and Pepper first album. Mm.
0: Come on, man. Tramp? Mm-hmm.
3: Yeah.
1: What you call me?
0: Come on.
3: I don't know what the name of the
1: what
3: Crazy Sexy
1: me?
3: Cool. That's what
0: yeah,
3: it's called.
0: Yeah, that's it.
3: The album was called Crazy Sexy Cool. Or that was New Edition.
0: Yeah.
3: That was our TLC.
1: TLC.
0: He undressed me with his eyeballs.
3: Something sexy?
0: It was
3: It was all three.
0: It was
3: of them
0: something like that. It was all three
3: with
0: of them.
3: With the real
0: colors.
3: Spinderella.
0: With the original Spinderella. Yeah, definitely. Yeah, I remember that.
1: Forgetting about
3: Kid
1: her.
3: And Play.
0: Classic. Oh, come on, man. Come on, man.
1: Oh,
0: come on,
1: I
0: man.
1: I love Kid.
0: Everybody get.
3: BDP's first album.
0: Yeah.
3: Big Daddy Kane's first album.
0: Yeah, yeah. The Criminal Minded joint. You know what I'm saying? Yeah.
1: I think Kane is back. With some new music, I thought.
3: Kane?
1: I think so.
3: We got to try to get him on the show.
1: I think he has some new music.
0: And we were close, but we never got him.
3: We
0: were close.
1: Let's do it.
0: Yeah, we need to do that. We got some work to do. We got some work to do. Rampage, again, I want you to give out your social media. Give some shout-outs, man. We about to close out.
3: Oh, man, the only person I'm shouting out is y'all.
0: Man,
1: big
0: salute.
3: You know what I'm saying? My social media is TikTok.
0: Right.
3: Instagram at The Real Rampage. For
0: right.
3: Those who can't spell at The Real Rampage.
0: Just like.
3: Stupid. I'm just.
0: Learn. Like, fix
3: at
0: your
3: the
0: face
3: real
0: and
3: Rampage.
0: Learn. Right.
3: You know, make sure you check me out. When do I come on? Monday nights?
0: You come on Mondays and Saturdays.
3: Mondays. Oh, twice? I didn't know y'all bumped me up twice.
0: I told you, bro. Come
3: okay.
0: on, man.
3: You got a new show coming right now. I'm going to send it to your box. Right
0: I'm looking
3: now.
0: Forward to it,
3: catch
0: man.
3: Me, The Mix Show Madness, right here on Radio Super.
0: Yeah.
3: And those who don't like it, fix your goddamn face.
0: Just like that, man.
1: I love it. Yeah.
0: I love y'all. Y'all know what's good. Follow me across the board at TJ Super. Follow Kim across the board at
1: Kim Drawn, DRAUGHAN.com.
3: But what happened if they can't spell what you just said?
1: They would figure it out.
3: Oh, right.
1: That
3: see?
1: Hard.
0: Right. She does her own stunts and she knows how to spell
1: right.
0: it.
1: I do my own stunts.
0: Yeah. Yeah. And y'all know what's good. Follow us across the board at Radio Super. Plug in next week. We in the building with Full Force legend Paul Anthony, man. Yo, I love you guys to death. I'm closing out with something special for my man in the memory of Ross Ajay.
3: Big up.
0: Don't Change, one of my joints. Salute to the friends and family. Prayers up for everybody. Styles, we see you. Let's go.
4: Yeah, yeah, yeah. Yeah, yeah, yeah, yeah.

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There was too much on my plate, and there was nothing past the purchases, the sex and the dates. But all the blame belonged to me, and I could live with my fate. Oh yeah, I get the deepest rest knowing that was a mistake. Get on with it. I'm just chilling.

0: Summer Slam. 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

0: And the ends be asking about the numbers, fam. 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
1: Rest in power, King. 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
2: Let's see what he's saying. 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
1: SummerSlam.
2: 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Yeah.

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1: Phase.

Yo, what up? This your boyfriend, lover. Look who I got in the building. If you don't know who this is right here, this is one of my mentors. I've known this dude for a long time. Brownsville, never ran, never will. He will snuff you. This is what we do.

0: I got my first official guest on the Friend and Lover Show, my man Dr. Period. Yeah, what up, brother?
1: What's up? What up, man? How you doing, brother?
0: I'm good. Yeah, see, listen, we don't do formal because this is my dude. You know what I mean? So we just gonna get into it. So we want to get into my last episode, which was the new music business. What do you think about the music game now, opposed to the new music business?
1: Well, I think the music game is in a place where it speaks for itself, because now we in a time and era where we used to make the music, and then we had to find somebody to understand what we create. Now we in that era where we make the music and we showcase it to the people who now gets it right away, and that's the public. So the new music business to me right now is like a strong place to be, because these days and time is the days of who really got what it takes to make it. See, a lot of people don't understand is that when you got a machine behind you, anybody can be camouflaged and be looked at as a successful or a real talented person. Mm-hmm. But when you take away that machine, where do you really stand? And the new music business right now, to me, is all about the true ones, the brave hearts, the ones who last the longest, the one who show up, the one who showcase the talent and bring you forth to the public. Okay. So I was in a good place right now, you ask me.
0: Okay, do you know anybody in the new music business right now, any new artists right now that you know that's popping that you like?
1: It's a lot. I mean, you look at all these artists now, where they get their numbers up online, then they get their following, they get their whole base, and then they start taking it to the industry, and the industry got to understand what they're doing. Yeah, it's like I say, 85% of what everybody's doing is the new music business, and all those artists now coming up on their own.
0: Okay. So what about you in a new music business? What are you doing?
1: Well,
0: what are you doing different that you was doing back in the days to opposed to now?
1: Well, it's really not too much different. I mean, we always make the music and let the people judge. You know, what we do at Rockboy right now, big shout out to the whole Rockboy family. That's how we do it on this end. The way we work at Rockboy, we go in the studios, we make the music. We put it up, we market, we promote, you know, we shoot the videos, you know, we add all the ingredients to it, and then we put it into the public and let them all get a piece of it. Because back in the day, in the 90s, we did the same way. We made the music, we ran the streets, we put up the promotions, we put up poster boards, we put our postcards, stickers, you know, and then people got to the radio, to the local DJs, you know, we did it like that then. And we're doing it like that now, but on a bigger level, because now we can reach the world.
0: See, I still using stickers and all?
1: Nah, we ain't using stickers. we using images online, you know what I mean? We digital with everything right now, you know. We definitely in a different place. We graduated.
0: Okay,
1: yeah,
0: okay.
1: We graduated.
0: Okay. D, what you think some of the artists need to focus on in this game now, in this new music business?
1: That's a good one right there. I think personally, you know, in a new music approach to the game, is one, the artist should know exactly what they're worth, you know, from the start. Because a lot of artists, sometimes they think, you know, because they write good stuff, they're worth $1 million. Not saying you ain't worth $1 million, but get it to that point to somebody else tell you, yo, this is what I got to offer. The other thing, artists should really know what market or what genre of people they want to reach. You know, because a lot of people always try to go in the studio and just make a little bit of everything. A little bit of everything is cool to make if you're in that position to try and experiment on different things if you're not sure who you is and where you want to go with things. Find that niche that works for you, and you take that and you move forward on that. And a lot of times artists don't even want to concentrate on the image that they want people to see them as, and they be finding that, like, we ain't about that gimmick, that's corny, that ain't reality, that ain't real. But people remember things about you that's unique. So that's why it's very important to focus on a brand. You know, if you don't showcase your uniqueness, then what it is about you that they should remember?
0: Well, what about if you're new and you don't know nothing about none of that? What advice would you give them on that? Like, say if they a brand new artist, they just hot. Say they got a dope voice, or they just dope rapping, singing, whatever. They don't know nothing about that. What advice would you give them to say, yo, know about your brand? What is it that they should know in order to get that even started? Because a lot of people say, yo, I don't know how to do that.
1: Right. Which is true. But see, we have, you know, the internet these days where you can do research on your past. You know, you look at your past to see where your future should be. You know, a lot of times artists feel like the past is too old school. Mm-hmm. That ain't what I want to do. But if you look at a lot of them now, the haircuts, to the way they dress, they did that in the 90s.
0: True.
1: You know, you had the Big Daddy Kane and the Kid and Play with the high fades and all that mm-hmm, stuff, mm-hmm. and dress with DOS effects and all these, those, you know, this been done before.
0: Right, right,
1: so
0: right.
1: So you can learn something from that. I mean, I'm not saying you have to be like them, but there's something in there that will grab you out of going to there doing your research, mm-hmm. you know. And if you can't, you can always go to drperry.com. You know what I mean? And yeah, I got some jewels for you. You know, I definitely develop artists. That's what one of my other strong suits that I got. But yeah, other than that, a lot of new artists need to open their ears instead mm-hmm. of constantly running their mouth.
0: And do some research.
1: Do some research.
0: I want to say I had a proud moment. I was at the movie theater one day. So I'm sitting in the theater, all the trailers is gone or whatever, whatever. And the trailer for Get Hard came on. Pause. But the trailer for Get Hard came on with Will Ferrell and Kevin Hart.
2: Buenos dias, Cecilio.
3: There's a water spot. You don't think people can see those? Damn it. Get the roof.
0: How did you get into that? How did you get that your song on the soundtrack?
1: Well, I say all glory go to God. You know, to God be the glory. You mm-hmm. know what I mean? First of all, he kept me ground level to the point where I'm in the music business, but I don't feel like I should be a certain level father's personality-wise where I can't continue on to keep on growing.
0: Mm-hmm.
1: And relationships, it's very important.
0: Mm-hmm.
1: You know, a lot of people like to keep to themselves and their crew only, but we in a day and a time where you have to start learning how to get out of your circle. So to get straight to it is that I build circles with people in the publishing business. You know, people that I can take records like that to and say, yo, I got some music. If it's something y'all can place it on, yo, this music is for, you know, use and get to do what y'all do best. So, you know, I work, get on the phone, do what I do, grind all the time, and yeah, get placements all the time.
0: Oh, done.
1: Yeah, so, you know, the Money Record is definitely doing its thing. And for those who don't know what the Money Record is, just look online, DR.Money. And that's the first thing that pops up.
0: And wasn't that on something else, too, besides the trailer?
1: Yeah, Breaking Bad.
0: Breaking Bad.
1: Yeah.
0: Breaking Bad's a dope mm-hmm. show, too.
1: Yeah, so, you know, one record can do you good if you got a record that's universal to people. And if you work the record right. It's just not about making a record and putting it on radio and only radio. I mean, records could be good for commercials. It could be good for TV shows. It could be good for trailers. It could be good for a lot of different things, you know.
0: So you got that through building relationships, pretty much. Networking.
1: Definitely. Networking is very important because a lot of these people don't know people, but they want people to help them, you know. No one can't help you if they don't know you.
0: Right.
1: So, you know, people like to tend to work with people that they feel a little more comfortable with.
0: Dope.
1: That's a part of the new music business.
0: Ah.
1: Learn to network.
0: Jules. All right, let's get into some of your beats. You know what I mean? Let's talk about those same classes I spoke about earlier.
1: Mm-hmm.
0: Like, what was the motivation behind your sound? I would say that.
1: Well, my sound came from a place of frustration at first, you know, where I was the artist, then I stopped being the artist because me trying to be the artist wasn't working then. Then I started being the sound. Mm. Then I found artists that had the words to match the sound. And then we came up with that music that just emotionally touched people because
0: mm-hmm.
1: the music became a voice to people who kind of had that silence, you know, where they couldn't say much or be heard, and the music spoke to people. So, you know, the music right now, where I'm at with it, is still the same, you know, it's very aggressive, it's still got that knock, you know, everything got a thump for us, you know, so
0: mm-hmm.
1: I think we're in a good place with the music right now, and our sound them grew so much where not only that I could do it on a hip hop level, I could do it in R&B,
0: mm-hmm.
1: I could do it in pop, I could do it on the club side, I could do it on all different genres.
0: Cause you started playing the keyboard, correct?
1: Yeah, I play drums, I play bass, I play keyboards, I play guitar, play multiple different instruments.
0: That's what's up.
1: But my favorite is drums and keyboards.
0: Right. Okay. Because I know when I hear your tracks and I hear your music, it always gets me hype. Yeah, it get me hyped. It make me want to. You could be the softest dude in America and be like, soon you hear, you be like, yo, yeah. I will punch you in your face.
1: There you go. I heard so many stories, man, mm-hmm. what this music do to you, man. But, you know, at the end of the day, I hope a lot of people, you know, I'm going to say sorry for your little pain, you know, you got off that music. But.
0: Hey, it makes you feel good at the same time, which is, you know.
1: Well, I feel good about the music, but I don't feel good about what happened with people. You know,
0: hey, listen, that's not you. That's the people. If they want to yap that fool, that's on them. That ain't you. You made the beat.
1: I kind of like Instigate. I put batteries in people's back. You know,
0: you should change your name to that. Battery pack. It's DR period in the building.
1: Yeah, DR period's in the building. Rockboy is in the building. This is all day. How we do it all day, every day.
0: So what's the future for Rockboy?
1: Oh man, it's gonna be a beautiful thing for Rockboy. Rockboy is an independent company that's been around for years developing up the brand. Mm. And a lot of people might know Rockboy, a lot of people might not know. But we have OCR couples on Rockboy, Zay the Doughboy. We have Rockboy G's. We have Mac People. We have 120. We have me as DR period. We have Barry Goods. And we got a lot more artists coming. And the good thing about the future of Rockboy is that we're going to be putting out films. Mm-hmm. We're going to be putting out books. Mm-hmm. You know, you're going to see a lot of these artists doing a little more acting. You're going to see a lot of these artists doing a little bit more writing, talking their history and their documentaries and things like that. But you're going to just see Rockboy as a company growing, you know, so that's a good thing.
0: I want to shout out Hank Shockley. Me and Dio had a meeting with Hank Shockley back in the days when we were starting to produce a coalition, which is myself, DR period, Buddha, Joe Naughty, Chucky Madness, Spider-Man, and my man Shamello.
1: Yes,
0: and we all came together and formed a producer coalition, which we all brothers in this music thing. We were just figuring, you know, seven brothers come together, ain't nothing but power in that.
1: Yeah,
0: you get what I'm saying?
1: See, Hank Shockley, he brought in the powerhouse producers. And that time, we had the radio on lock. You know, all of us definitely had them number one records. And it was crazy that we all had to be in the same room together. And you would think that everybody would walk around with a little ego, pumping their chest because they got hits out. But we actually clicked, and from there, we just kept on growing and making bigger and greater things happen.
0: Mm-hmm.
1: So that's one thing that I can say about my brothers in the coalition is that we definitely got each other back.
0: Yeah, and I think we coming back at you, Producer Coalition 2.0. We coming.
1: Yeah. We ain't thinking about that. We coming.
0: We coming. We coming.
1: Definitely.
0: That's facts. Yes. Facts, as you young kids would say, facts. We coming. Producer Coalition 2.0. But anyway, listen. I want to thank my brother,
1: thank you, brother
0: for coming through the Fran Lover Show.
1: Yes, sir.
0: Listen, y'all keep supporting. Follow my man on Twitter, Instagram, Facebook. All that stuff's going to be right here on the screen. So you good. Follow him. Follow Rockboy Records. You know what I mean?
1: And just follow me. DrPerry.com. 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
0: Listen, don't forget to follow me, Fran Lover, on Twitter, Instagram, YouTube. Subscribe. Follow me on all social media, and we see you on the next show. On today's episode, we're talking doing what you love. Uh-huh, doing what you love. You know what that is? Do it. That's what we're doing.

0: Number one, you have to start writing things down. All successful people write things down because they visualize what they want to be or what they want to become. So if they see something like, you know what, I want to be a tennis player later on in life, let me write that down. You might want to do something else, but you got to write it down. You have to see it on a daily, all right? Now, if you don't have a pen and a piece of paper, hey, put it in your smartphone. Put it somewhere where you can see it, where it's a constant reminder. Or in your phones, put it in your reminders. A lot of smartphones have reminders and they say, well, remind you to do this at 3 o'clock. Oh, take out the trash at this. Write it down so that way you don't forget. That's number one of doing what you love. You have to write it down, visualize it, or get yourself a vision board. Start cutting things out of magazines and just saying, hey, I want that car. I want this, I want that, or whatever, and then you start seeing that come into fruition because now it's in your mind. So that way you can do what you love, whether you want to be yachting on a boat. You got to put that boat there. What kind of boat do I want? You know, so on and so forth. What kind of car? What kind of house? What kind of townhouse? Whatever. But number one is writing things down so that way you can get on your way to doing what you love. Number two, spend a half hour to an hour a day on what it is you love to do. All right? If you have a job, you can do it on your lunch break. All right, you could probably do some research and, you know, get that out the way so that way you can feel good about what you're doing. Or if it's something physical and you can't do it at your job, do it after work. You know, you have to spend that little bit of time on your craft to free up yourself to do what you love. Number three, take action. After you did all that research and you spent your time, your quality time on doing what it is you love to do, take action. Do. The hardest part of any journey is taking the first step, all right? That's how that goes. So listen, I know a lot of you have fears. Hey, I had a fear of doing this show, you know? But I did write it down. I wrote it down a while ago. I probably supposed to do this show a long time ago. And I was like, nah, because I don't, had all these excuses. Oh man, I don't want to be in front of the camera. Yeah, I hate the way my voice sounds. You know, stuff like that. But I wrote it down. So one day I said, you know what? I think it's time now. The Fran Lover Show. Here I am, you know, and I'm a behind the scenes guy, but I love to be creative. And this is what I love doing. I love being creative and I love teaching other people things. I don't teach you probably the proper way or whatever. I just teach you the way I know how. So, but I did it and I'm doing what I love to do. You get what I'm saying? So I advise you to do the same thing. Do what you love to do. Just take that first step. Take action and get it done. Get her done. You feel what I'm saying? You hear that? Do it like Nike. Just do it. You know all that, man. But this Fran Lover, man, that's it. Follow me, Facebook, Twitter, Instagram. Subscribe on YouTube. And I'll see you on the next episode. All right? Yeah.
1: Ladies and gentlemen, welcome to the worlds of Blaze One Radio.

You know, dream those dreams, man. They come true. Trust the process. It's not just a cliche. It's true. Do something consistently. Do something dope. Good things gonna come out of it.

On this episode of the Friend Lover Show, we're talking no plan B. All right? Strictly plan. Yeah.

0: The show. Today we're talking about not having a plan B. That's right, sticking with strictly A. You know what I'm saying? Plan A, no plan B. That's how we doing it, especially to all my entrepreneurs out there. You know what it is to go out there and grind. You hear the sayings, go hard or go home. You got to be in it to win it. You know all that stuff, man. You know how it is. We grind it out, man. So it's like, all my life, I never had a plan B. So yeah, you ask friend, why don't you have a plan B? Why don't you have a plan B? I'm going to tell you why. See, when you don't have a plan B, you tend to focus on plan A all the way. You get what I'm saying? Plan A all the way. No plan B, because there's nothing to fall back on. Not if you have a passion and you got goals. So what would it take, you know, for you to obtain your goals and dreams? You know what I'm saying? What would you be willing to sacrifice? You know, you're always going to hear from people, listen, you need a plan B because you need something to fall back on. And I was like, fall back on what? Listen, there's nothing to fall back on. Plan A has to work. You get what I'm saying? It has to work. That's the only way I know, and that's the only way some of you should know. You know what I mean? Plan A has to work. This is not for everybody. You get what I'm saying? It's not for everybody like myself. Again, I never had a plan B. Everything from the time I've been growing up, I grew up as a DJ. I've been doing entertainment all my life. All right? So I don't have a plan B. Sometimes I feel bad for my wife. Love you, baby. But she's my backbone. She holds me down. You get what I'm saying? Rest of my family members don't understand it because they grew up a different kind of way where it's like, yo, you got to go get that job. You got to support your family. And what you do, I'm not knocking that. So you do have to do that. You definitely have to be the man of the family and do what you got to do. But I never had a plan B. My plan A is always to do what I was doing, focus on what I want to focus on, and knock that out. Even if I'm not a millionaire yet, it's coming. Y'all keep watching. Y'all gonna make that plan A work. You get what I'm saying? So that's what I'm talking about here on the Friend Lover Show today. A lot of successful people also never had a plan B. Let's see. We had a lot of successful people that you would know of, like the Tyler Perrys, Steve Harvey, Robert Kiyosaki that wrote Rich Dad, Poor Dad. A lot of these guys slept in their car. Kenan Ivory Wayans that started Living Color.
1: I was in my third year of college at Tuskegee Institute, and I was studying to be an engineer, and, you know, I'm going to drop out to become a stand-up comedian. I had the conversation with my father. He said, son, you should finish school. He said, you should get the degree just so you have something to fall back on. And I said to him, I said, you know, I understand that, Pop. I said, but I see it like this. If I have a cushion that I know I can fall on, I'll allow myself to fall. I said, but if I know there's nothing but hard concrete, I'm gonna do my best to stay standing.
0: They didn't have no plan B. They was only focused on what they had to do to make it to where they had to go. Being focused, like laser focused on what they wanted to do. Steve Harvey said, all I had was my jokes. So that's it. I'm not doing nothing else. So I'm not trying to go. And I'm not job shaming or anything like that. I'm not trying to go get no job to go do what I got to do. It's like, my job is telling jokes. So until I get on, this is what it is. You know what I'm saying? So Tyler Perry, same thing. His first play might have failed. Second play might have failed. Until that one play popped off. Again, it's not for everybody. But for the ones that I'm talking to that understand what I'm saying, you know what it is. One of my partners, matter of fact, he wants to get up and quit his job every day. As soon as they tell him he got to come from lunch, right away, he's spazzing. He's like, oh my God, they're killing me right now. I'm about to leave. And he know what I'm talking about too. He ready to leave his job every day. And I'm talking to millions of you too, because y'all want to leave your job too. You want to be your own boss. So that's going back to no plan B. Plan A is all the way. Plan B, I can't see. You feel what I'm saying? So I'm going to leave it like that. I ain't got much to say today. You know what I mean? I'm leaving it with you with that. That's just a little nugget. You know what I mean? This is friend.

Welcome, this is Franz Palacios, aka Fran Lover. Listen, thank you for joining me. This is my first official show. Today, we're going to talk about crowdfunding. Yes, raising money, crowdfunding. All right, right here.

Crowdfunding. This is something that everybody needs. Mula. Dinero. Cheese. Guap. You know, different things. That's what we call it. You need money, man. And so crowdfunding, you're getting money from people that want to support your dream or support what you're doing, or they believe in what you do. So therefore, that's where crowdfunding comes in. Because the old days of getting a loan from the bank, that's over with. Ain't nobody doing that no more. It's, you got to have really good credit. And with this, you don't need no credit. You know what I'm saying? So all the credit you need is for somebody to believe in you, that, you know, that's willing to invest into what you're doing. And then in that way, they get some type of prize. You know, you give them something for them giving you a donation, which that's what it is. So you got sites like Kickstarter, which is a real popular site that a lot of stars raise money on, from Spike Lee to doing a movie, to TLC raising over $150,000 to do, you know, their new album, to actually De La Soul also now doing crowdfunding. Public Enemy did crowdfunding, and they raised a lot of money to do their album. Like I said, you can go to like Indiegogo, GoFundMe. One of the first sites I ever heard of doing crowdfunding was a site called Kiva. A lot of people still don't know about these things. So those are some of the sites that people use to raise money. I was trying to raise money at one time. One of my partners told me this. He said, yo, I'm going to start you off with this money right here. I'm going to give you $500. But I'm going to need you to call 10 more people to get the other $500 because you need $1,000. And I said, you know what? Light bulb. Yo, that was the smartest thing somebody told me. And it was the simplest thing. But common sense ain't common. You get what I'm saying? So automatically, I've been sticking with that since the day he told me that. And that was like maybe 5-6 years ago. I called up all my friends and I said, yo, my man, I need $100. Yo, I need $100. Yo, I need $100. This is what I'm trying to do. I'm trying to do this. And I got so many people that believe in me. It worked. I wound up raising more money than what I needed, because people was like, yo, whatever you need. So if I ask for $100, some people sending me $200. Some people sending me $250 because they believe in what I do. Back to what he told me, I raised the money and I use that for everybody else. So when there's an artist talking about, yo, nobody want to put me on, or this one don't want to help me, yo, it's just hard to get on, yo, put me on. Nah, put yourself on. Put yourself on. And that's one of the ways you can put yourself on. You got aunts, uncles. I don't want to hear if you made a CD, if you got 1,000, you got 950 still in the room, when you got family members that'll pay you overpriced for what you're trying to do. You know what I'm saying? Because all you got to do is put it out there, put it in the universe, it'll come back. But those are some of the key ingredients. And as smart as I am, or I thought I was, when my boy said, yo, just ask these people, here's the money I'm going to give you right now, but you got to match my money, it felt like a 401k. And it was the simplest thing. I was like, yo, duh. That's a jewel for you. You know what I mean? Check this out. If you got any questions, hit me. Hit me right here. You know what I mean? Ask Fran at franlover.com. You can also hit me on Twitter. You can also hit me on Facebook. You can also hit me Instagram. You know, and just

Welcome, this is Francis Palacios, aka Fran Lover. Listen, thank you for joining me. This is my first official show. Today, we're going to talk about crowdfunding. Yes, raising money, crowdfunding. All right, right here.

Crowdfunding. This is something that everybody needs. Moolah. Dinero. Cheese. Guap. You know, different things. That's what we call it. You need money, man. And so crowdfunding, you're getting money from people that want to support your dream or support what you're doing, or they believe in what you do. So therefore, that's where crowdfunding comes in. Because the old days of getting a loan from the bank, that's over with. Ain't nobody doing that no more. It's, you got to have really good credit. And with this, you don't need no credit. You know what I'm saying? So all the credit you need is for somebody to believe in you, that, you know, that's willing to invest into what you're doing. And then in that way, they get some type of prize. You know, you give them something for them giving you a donation, which that's what it is. So you got sites like Kickstarter, which is a real popular site that a lot of stars raise money on, from Spike Lee to doing a movie, to TLC raising over $150,000 to do, you know, their new album, to actually De La Soul also now doing crowdfunding. Public Enemy did crowdfunding, and they raised a lot of money to do their album. Like I said, you can go to like Indiegogo, GoFundMe. One of the first sites I ever heard of doing crowdfunding was a site called Kiva. A lot of people still don't know about these things. So those are some of the sites that people use to raise money. I was trying to raise money at one time. One of my partners told me this. He said, yo, I'm going to start you off with this money right here. I'm going to give you $500. But I'm going to need you to call 10 more people to get the other $500 because you need $1,000. And I said, you know what? Light bulb. Yo, that was the smartest thing somebody told me. And it was the simplest thing, but common sense ain't common. You get what I'm saying? So automatically, I've been sticking with that since the day he told me that. And that was like maybe 5-6 years ago. I called up all my friends and I said, yo, my man, I need $100. Yo, I need $100. Yo, I need $100. This is what I'm trying to do. I'm trying to do this. And I got so many people that believe in me. It worked. I wound up raising more money than what I needed, because people's like, yo, whatever you need. So if I ask for $100, some people sending me $200. Some people sending me $250 because they believe in what I do. Back to what he told me, I raised the money and I use that for everybody else. So when there's an artist talking about, yo, nobody want to put me on, or this one don't want to help me, yo, it's just hard to get on, yo, put me on. Nah, put yourself on. Put yourself on. And that's one of the ways you can put yourself on. You got aunts, uncles. I don't want to hear if you made a CD, if you got 1,000, you got 950 still in the room, when you got family members that'll pay you overpriced for what you're trying to do. You know what I'm saying? Because all you got to do is put it out there, put it in the universe, it'll come back. But those are some of the key ingredients. And as smart as I am, or I thought I was, when my boy said, yo, just ask these people, here's the money I'm going to give you right now, but you got to match my money, it felt like a 401k. And it was the simplest thing. I was like, yo, duh. That's a jewel for you. You know what I mean? Check this out. If you got any questions, hit me. Hit me right here. You know what I mean? Ask Fran at franlover.com. You can also hit me on Twitter. You can also hit me on Facebook. You can also hit me Instagram. You know, and just

It's your boy, Fran Lover. You already know what it is, man. Listen, today, let me ask you a question, my people. Why aren't you doing for yourself what you do for others? Meaning your job, other people. I understand sometimes you just want to help people out, but you got to do the same thing for yourself. You got dreams and aspirations. Do for yourself what you do for others. You get what I'm saying? Like, if you want to get on this right here, you got to do for yourself. You got to do for yourself. Not saying be selfish, but do what you're doing for others, those corporations, to get that paycheck, because you know that's what it's about. I told you before on one of my other episodes, trying to change that W-2 into a 1099. You got to be able to do what you do for your company or other people's companies for yourself. You get what I'm saying? So that means after you get off your job, go spend an hour, 2 hours before you hit that sack, before you hit the bed. And work on whatever plan you had from the beginning, since day one that you had 10 years ago. Go ahead, take it out the drawer, because I know that's where it's at. Because my man just showed me some stuff the other day. He had piles of papers like, yo, son, I got this, and that. I was like, well, what are we waiting for? I'll help you too if you want. But the point, you got to start somewhere. So the same thing. Stop doing everything for the paycheck, because you're doing that for somebody else. You got to do that for you. You get what I'm saying? Get you some employees. Get some people to work under you. That's all I'm trying to do, man. Listen, we got palm trees. The sun just went down, but it's all good. I'm trying to get this boat. I'm trying to get that yacht. That's why I'm sitting there talking to you in front of one. You get what I'm saying? Because I got to do what I'm already doing what I'm supposed to be doing for myself. And that's recording this, talking to you to inspire you. I need one of them. I need me a helicopter. I need me a private jet because I love to fly. I'm just trying to inspire my people, man. That's all I'm trying to do. Listen, you got to take the time out to go and do what you got to do. It is what it is, man. But you got to do what you got to do for yourself that you do for others. Because the others, they're good. They ain't at the job with you. They owners. And that's what this is all about. You got to get some ownership in your life. If you want your family to be good or build generational wealth, that's a whole nother topic, but it all falls in line. That generational wealth, we got to break the cycle so that way we can get some money too. A lot of people don't know that a lot of other folk, when children are born, and this is just a side note, they put companies in their children's name as soon as they're born. You know what that means? So when that child is 18, that child has been in business for 18 years. That means that credit is up there. You know, that's a little jewel for you, man. I'm trying to tell you. Other people do that. Other successful people do that. So listen, there's things you can do to start your own business, just in case you didn't know. I'm going to give you another little gem. You know you can start a business for $99. Get started. 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Just start. All you have to do is go online and go to any pretty much .gov or go to Google and say how to start a business or blah, blah, how to incorporate. It costs you $99 to start this business. And as simple as that. Go to .gov, whatever your city is, whether state, .gov, New York, .gov, Atlanta, Georgia, whatever, Miami, whatever. Go do that. It costs you $99. And you're on your way to success. The devil is a liar. You're supposed to own your business. You get what I'm saying? You're supposed to employ other people just like how you're employed. But you got to put the work in and do what you got to do for you just like how you do for the corporations. Stop doing everything for a paycheck. You got a passion project? Start it. I'm not saying quit your job, but start it. And that's the key. You got to start. You got to take action because a lot of y'all are not taking action, yo. You get what I'm saying? And I keep it hood. I keep it 100%. You already know where I'm from. East New York, Brooklyn. Look where we at, man. You know what I mean? We got the boats. We got the water. Everything is good. The energy is right. You get what I'm saying? So I'm just putting y'all on to what it is, man. Do for yourself what you would do for others. Those businesses, those corporations, don't give them all your time. Do your job so you can get your paycheck, but take that paycheck and start working on you. Period. It's your boy, Fran Lover. Listen, don't forget to follow me on all social media networks. You know what that is. YouTube, Periscope, Instagram, Facebook. You know what it is, man. It's your boy, Fran Lover. We here at Fran Lover Shows in Florida. Turn this way. Tell me who's your top five MCs. Look, we got the yacht behind us. Top five. Who's your top five MCs? You get what I'm saying?

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1: Do you know who I am?
0: We both are
1: smart.

0: right boots and the right gear. The same reasons they need the right hat, the riot jacket, the flak jacket, the double vest, the 9mm Glocks with extra bullets, the tear gas, the mace, all that. Who do you think the police is using that against?
1: Fire and brimstone.

0: down, north and south, or east and west. Donald Trump is a bad person.
1: Donald Trump made a lot of money in Atlantic City, but he hurt the little people.
2: I'm very concerned about him having him in charge of the nuclear weapons, because I think his response, his visceral response to attack people on their appearance, short, tall, fat, ugly. My goodness, that happened in junior high. Are we not way above that? Would we not all be worried to have someone like that in charge of the nuclear arsenal?
3: Mr. Trump.
4: Mr. Trump. Mr. Trump. Mr. Trump. 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
3: Yeah, so let's get into it.
0: You never know what I might play.
1: Going in. Going in.

Yo, what up? This is your boy, Fran Lover. You already know what it is, man. Listen, today, let me ask you a question, my people. Why aren't you doing for yourself what you do for others? Meaning your job, other people. I understand sometimes you just want to help people out, but you got to do the same thing for yourself. You got dreams and aspirations. Do for yourself what you do for others. You get what I'm saying? Like, if you want to get on this right here, you got to do for yourself. You got to do for yourself. I'm not saying be selfish, but do what you're doing for others, those corporations, to get that paycheck, because you know that's what it's about. I told you before on one of my other episodes, trying to change that W-2 into a 1099. You got to be able to do what you do for your company or other people's companies for yourself. You get what I'm saying? So that means after you get off your job, go spend an hour, 2 hours before you hit that sack, before you hit the bed, and work on whatever plan you had from the beginning, since day one that you had 10 years ago. Go ahead, take it out the drawer, because I know that's where it's at, because my man just showed me some stuff the other day. He had piles of papers like, yo, son, I got this, and that. I was like, well, what are we waiting for? I'll help you too if you want, but the point is you got to start somewhere. So the same thing, stop doing everything for the paycheck, because you're doing that for somebody else. You got to do that for you. You get what I'm saying? Get you some employees. Get some people to work under you. That's all I'm trying to do, man. Listen, we got palm trees. The sun just went down, but it's all good. I'm trying to get this boat. I'm trying to get that yacht. That's why I'm sitting there talking to you in front of one. You get what I'm saying? Because I got to do what I'm already doing what I'm supposed to be doing for myself. And that's recording this, talking to you to inspire you. I need one of them. I need me a helicopter. I need me a private jet because I love to fly. I'm just trying to inspire my people, man. That's all I'm trying to do. Listen, you got to take the time out to go and do what you got to do. It is what it is, man. But you got to do what you got to do for yourself that you do for others. Because the others, they're good. They ain't at the job with you. They owners. And that's what this is all about. You got to get some ownership in your life. If you want your family to be good or build generational wealth, that's a whole nother topic, but it all falls in line. That generational wealth, we got to break the cycle so that way we can get some money too. A lot of people don't know that a lot of other folk, when children are born, and this is just a side note, they put companies in their children's name as soon as they're born. You know what that means? So when that child is 18, that child's been in business for 18 years. That means that credit is up there. You know, that's a little jewel for you, man. I'm trying to tell you. Other people do that. Other successful people do that. So listen, there's things you can do to start your own business, just in case you didn't know. I'm going to give you another little gem. You know you can start a business for $99. Get started. 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Just start. All you have to do is go online and go to any pretty much .gov or go to Google and say how to start a business or blah, blah, how to incorporate. It costs you $99 to start this business. And as simple as that. Go to .gov, whatever your city is, whether state, .gov, New York, .gov, Atlanta, Georgia, whatever, Miami, whatever. Go do that. It costs you $99. And you're on your way to success. The devil is a liar. You're supposed to own your business. You get what I'm saying? You're supposed to employ other people just like how you're employed. But you got to put the work in and do what you got to do for you, just like how you do for the corporations. Stop doing everything for a paycheck. You got a passion project? Start it. I'm not saying quit your job, but start it. And that's the key. You got to start. You got to take action, because a lot of y'all are not taking action, yo. You get what I'm saying? And I keep it hood. I keep it 100%. You already know where I'm from. East New York, Brooklyn. Look where we at, man. You know what I mean? We got the boats. We got the water. Everything is good. The energy is right. You get what I'm saying? So I'm just putting y'all on to what it is, man. Do for yourself what you would do for others. Those businesses, those corporations, don't give them all your time. Do your job so you can get your paycheck, but take that paycheck and start working on you. Period. It's your boy, Fran Lover. Listen, don't forget to follow me on all social media networks. You know what that is. YouTube, Periscope, Instagram, Facebook. You know what it is, man. It's your boy, Fran Lover. We here at Fran Lover Shows in Florida. Turn this way. Tell me who's your top five MCs. Look, we got the yacht behind us. Top five. Who's your top five MCs? You get what I'm saying? We out, man. Brand particular subject that I choose to rap about, I try to look at it from everybody's

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0: hourglass of shape looking elastic. Not an hour pass without the shouts and harassment. Got a lot of followers hollering for a pick or at least a act to acknowledge them. Teach a college course on a college and got endorsements and sponsors and they promising a bag at a doorstep for the promo. It's like a big old Rihanna forehead is a logo, but so goes the saga. If she can make more than a mama while walking in them clunky Balenciagas, who am I to judge it? These rappers tricking to the yada budget just to get attention when they out in public. This what it come with, how you love it, or how you love anyone in particular when they coming in hunters. We was raised to be the hunters and providers for our mothers if our fathers didn't love us. Our sisters who get the brunt of it, run to sleep with us for the fun of it. Yeah, at one point you had enough of it. Settle down, you know the husband bit. Yeah, this the culture I was accustomed with. We tried adjusting, but we couldn't get the cuffs to fit. And she be quick to fist the cuffs when we discussing it. Keep it a stack with your brick by brick, we'll build the trust again.
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Look, sometimes what I want just ain't what I need. 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Everybody get cut, but everybody don't bleed. I done had enough, I had it up to here, I'm adding up the

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Hit me out. Earlier this year I thought my life was over. I was drowning in my tears as my heart grew colder. They cut me deeper than any blade of sword. Blunts in the same fingers that I played to the Lord. Reputation tarnished, yet still Jesus was a friend. If I can't make it to his garment, I'm just trying to touch the hem. Heart in need of healing, I just

Open, this is bigger than you and me. 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That's the only instance I seen history repeat itself. 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Everybody on demon time. 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He was wreaking havoc, meanwhile he was making fun of me. I guess it was a fact, they said misery loves company. 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Yeah. 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

0: The day I was waiting to finally meet, I was real impatient.
1: Real impatient. Yeah.
0: When I saw your face for the first time, my first line, I was thinking, was I love you so much, this my heart, you deserve

0: He made a legend. He made a hit. He carved out a name for himself. Music composed by
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0: $100 suit. And he carries two guns, one to stop trouble and one to make trouble.
1: I mean, being rich and black means something, man. Don't you know that?
2: They're gonna have to rewrite the Mackin Game book, baby, you know, because I'm gonna be the new king.

Japanese Yakuza are one of the most ruthless and feared criminal organizations in the world. 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

0: phones back. 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
0: You see, I'm just a young GMA and I kept it sucker free. I always wanted everybody to win.

Rest in peace, fucking number art. Rest in peace, my nigga, the fat man. I do this for the villain, for y'all. I pray God to let all the fallen soldiers in. Pray for your lives daily, and I hope y'all angels shining above us. Amen.

0: what they gon' do to me. 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
1: I want to tell you something.

Welcome, this is Franz Palacios, aka Fran Lover. Listen, thank you for joining me. This is my first official show. Today, we're going to talk about crowdfunding. Yes, raising money, crowdfunding. All right, right here.

Crowdfunding. This is something that everybody needs. Moolah. Dinero. Cheese. Guap. You know, different things. That's what we call it. You need money, man. And so crowdfunding, you're getting money from people that want to support your dream or support what you're doing, or they believe in what you do. So therefore, that's where crowdfunding comes in. Because the old days of getting a loan from the bank, that's over with. Ain't nobody doing that no more. It's, you got to have really good credit. And with this, you don't need no credit. You know what I'm saying? So all the credit you need is for somebody to believe in you, that, you know, that's willing to invest into what you're doing. And then in that way, they get some type of prize. You know, you give them something for them giving you a donation, which that's what it is. So you got sites like Kickstarter, which is a real popular site that a lot of stars raise money on, from Spike Lee to doing a movie to TLC raising over $150,000 to do, you know, their new album, to actually De La Soul also now doing crowdfunding. Public Enemy did crowdfunding. And they raised a lot of money to do their album. Like I said, you can go to like Indiegogo, GoFundMe. One of the first sites I ever heard of doing crowdfunding was a site called Kiva. A lot of people still don't know about these things. So those are some of the sites that people use to raise money. I was trying to raise money at one time. One of my partners told me this. He said, yo, I'm going to start you off with this money right here. I'm going to give you $500. But I'm going to need you to call 10 more people to get the other $500, because you need $1,000. And I said, you know what? Light bulb. Yo, that was the smartest thing somebody told me. And it was the simplest thing, but common sense ain't common. You get what I'm saying? So automatically, I've been sticking with that since the day he told me that. And that was like maybe 5-6 years ago. I called up all my friends and I said, yo, my man, I need $100. Yo, I need $100. Yeah, I need $100. This is what I'm trying to do. I'm trying to do this. And I got so many people that believe in me. It worked. I wound up raising more money than what I needed, because people was like, yo, whatever you need. So if I ask for $100, some people sending me $200. Some people sending me $250 because they believe in what I do. Back to what he told me, I raised the money and I use that for everybody else. So when there's an artist talking about, yo, nobody want to put me on, or this one don't want to help me, yo, it's just hard to get on, yo, put me on. Nah, put yourself on. Put yourself on. And that's one of the ways you can put yourself on. You got aunts, uncles. I don't want to hear if you made a CD, if you got 1,000, you got 950 still in the room, when you got family members that'll pay you overprice for what you're trying to do. You know what I'm saying? Because all you got to do is put it out there, put it in the universe, it'll come back. But those are some of the key ingredients. And as smart as I am, or I thought I was, when my boy said, yo, just ask these people, here's the money I'm gonna give you right now, but you gotta match my money, it felt like a 401k. And it was the simplest thing. I was like, yo, duh. That's a jewel for you. You know what I mean? Check this out. If you got any questions, hit me. Hit me right here. You know what I mean? Ask Fran at franlover.com. You can also hit me on Twitter. You can also hit me on Facebook. You can also hit me Instagram. You know, and just

player later on in life. Let me write that down. You might want to do something else, but you got to write it down. You have to see it on a daily, all right? Now, if you don't have a pen and a piece of paper, hey, put it in your smartphone. Put it somewhere where you can see it, where it's a constant reminder. Or in your phones, put it in your reminders. A lot of smartphones have reminders. And it's a, well, remind you to do this at 3 o'clock. Oh, take out the trash at this. Write it down so that way you don't forget. That's number one of doing what you love. You have to write it down, visualize it, or get yourself a vision board. Start cutting things out of magazines and just saying, hey, I want that car. I want this. I want that or whatever. And then you start seeing that come into fruition because now it's in your mind. So that way you can do what you love, whether you want to be yachting on a boat. You got to put that boat there. What kind of boat do I want? You know, so on and so forth. What kind of car? What kind of house? What kind of townhouse? Whatever. But number one is writing things down so that way you can get on your way to doing what you love. Number two, spend a half hour to an hour a day on what it is you love to do. All right. If you have a job, you can do it on your lunch break. All right. You can probably do some research and, you know, get that out the way so that way you can feel good about what you're doing. Or if it's something physical and you can't do it at your job, do it after work. You know, you have to spend that little bit of time on your craft to free up yourself to do what you love. Number three, take action. After you did all that research and you spent your time, your quality time on doing what it is you love to do, take action. Do. The hardest part of any journey is taking the first step. All right? That's how that goes. So listen, I know a lot of you have fears. Hey, I had a fear of doing this show, you know? But I did write it down. I wrote it down a while ago. I probably supposed to do this show a long time ago. And I was like, nah, because I don't had all these excuses. Oh, man, I don't want to be in front of the camera. Yeah, I hate the way my voice sounds. You know, stuff like that. But I wrote it down. So one day I said, you know what? I think it's time now. The Fran Lover Show. Here I am, you know. And I'm a behind the scenes guy, but I love to be creative. And this is what I love doing. I love being creative and I love teaching other people things. I don't teach you probably the proper way or whatever. I just teach you the way I know how. So, but I did it and I'm doing what I love to do. You get what I'm saying? So I advise you to do the same thing. Do what you love to do. Just take that first step. Take action and get it done. Get her done. You feel what I'm saying? You hear that? Do it like Nike. Just do it. You know all that, man. But this Fran Lover, man, that's it. Follow me, Facebook, Twitter, Instagram. Subscribe on YouTube. And I'll see you on the next episode. All right? Yeah.

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11: Radio heads, we are in the building. It is Ooh We Radio Show. It's your girl, AMG Benzo, okay? And we still got our special guest host in the building, Tamira.
12: Hey, y'all, hey.
11: Yes. All right, but we got to introduce our guest. We have Rocky in the building. What's up, Rocky? No, we appreciate you for coming and seeing us and sitting with us. What you been doing today?
13: Today, I had to go get a rental because I'm having a little car problems.
11: It's all good.
13: I worked on some music. After this, I got to go record some music, planning out videos and stuff.
11: Okay.
12: What you ate?
13: I be snacking a lot.
12: You a snacker?
13: Yeah,
11: what's your favorite snack?
13: Today I had like some little Starburst.
11: My boy,
12: that's the wackest snack. Look, you might as well eat Twizzlers, bro. I don't even want to hear the snack.
11: Okay, Starburst.
12: It better be something good in this.
13: Let me cook, though.
12: Okay, let's see. We starting with Starburst.
13: All right, so I had some little steak and rice this morning.
12: Now we get into the good stuff.
13: You see what I'm saying?
11: All right, okay.
13: Some little Starburst, the ice cream, and then I just had some Chick-fil-A.
12: What kind of ice cream?
11: Oh, man.
13: Chocolate chip.
12: I ain't got nothing to say.
11: You know what I'm saying? I do a little Oreo before I do a little chocolate
12: like,
11: chip.
12: I've never seen somebody just... But you know what? That's that Virginia stuff.
11: I was thinking that.
13: No, I thought... Oh, no. I said chocolate chip. I meant cookies and cream.
12: Okay.
11: All right.
12: That's why I was like...
11: Chocolate chip.
12: I was like, what y'all doing in Virginia?
13: No.
11: Don't want to do that. But, you know, a little cookies and cream ain't never hurt nobody. All right. We get to
13: Oreo. I'm like, hold on, wait.
12: Yeah. They got Oreo popcorn, that's it. I'm going to leave the snacks alone.
11: Okay, I'm not going into it, but radio heads, y'all don't go too far. And we're going to get to know my boy Rocky even more. Y'all don't go too far. What we say?
12: Ooh-wee.
14: 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Cheers to debut.
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1: Welcome back. We're still here on Ooh We Radio Show. And of course, I'm AMG Benzo and my special, lovely guest host. I said, enunciated Tamira.
2: Hey, y'all. Hey, yes. I'm always glad to be here.
1: Yes.
2: We are having a good old time. Finding respect for you.
1: Mm-hmm. Yes, with Rocky. Rocky done gave us the Oreo or whatever, but he don't know. We about to get to know him a little bit better, okay?
3: Okay.
1: And if y'all don't know and it's your first time tuning in, we about to get into this Pick a Side. And that's where I rapid fire two different sides. And, you know, you get to choose. And I'm basing like these questions around you, so you'll be good. Now, the spicier ones,
2: we'll start a little light.
1: Yeah, a little light.
2: Don't go knock them out.
3: Y'all got me nervous.
2: First round.
1: Don't be nervous. Okay, first one. Blow up with a TikTok hit again or go underground legendary status?
3: By underground legendary status, you mean like basically be successful but more on the underground scene?
1: Yeah.
3: What comes after making a TikTok hit again? Is it mainstream?
1: It's quick, rapid fire. Jesus.
3: All right, my bad. Probably underground.
1: Oh,
2: underground legend.
3: Okay. Yeah.
1: I love that. Okay. Studio session with Drake or feature on Travis Scott's album. Even without the controversy going on right now.
3: You dropping it though?
2: Yeah, that was about to say, hold on. Right. Why are you going to take that? You don't even know if we're going to be out. You might just be in the studio.
1: I'm just saying. So,
2: I mean, to be around greatness might be worth it. Drake.
1: Yeah, you still going with Drake?
3: Yeah.
1: Okay, I'm going to get a little spicy on this one.
2: Yeah,
1: find love with someone broke but loyal or rich but emotionally unavailable?
3: What you mean by like nonchalant?
1: Mm-hmm. Just.
3: Rich, nonchalant, or broke and loyal?
1: Mm-hmm.
3: All right, broken lawyer.
1: You better have said that.
2: Look, where are we gonna go with this?
1: Like, it's us judging. Don't be judging. Look, crazy.
2: Yeah, we over here listening and judging. We supposed to not.
1: No, I'm judging. We listen and we don't judge.
2: We do.
1: Okay, call her bae in public too early or never claim her and risk getting curved.
3: Said bae too early in public or say that second.
1: Risk. Don't claim her and risk. Getting curved
2: and bang
1: in public. You might as well. What's she gonna do?
2: Don't like me. I be meeting people off the rip and I be like, babe, come here. But that's because I can't remember nobody's name.
1: That, me too. I be really blanking out, spacing out.
3: I mean, if you meet them and y'all like each other, then shit, I might as well lock in.
1: Just saying, you're bang.
3: Oh,
1: so you fall in love on the first day.
2: Are you exploring other connections?
1: Yeah. Okay, Love Island. Right, we're here on this season of Love Island. Okay. No, just kidding.
2: A bombshell has entered.
1: Last one. Lose your phone for a week or lose your voice for a week?
3: Damn.
2: Got you with that one.
3: Damn.
2: That was a good one.
3: My phone or my voice?
1: Yes, your phone or your voice?
3: Probably.
2: What? You can't take no music!
3: I could write. I could write in the meantime, and then next week I'm in the studio.
1: You want that phone that bad?
3: Yeah.
1: Check his phone, lady.
2: Yeah, that's what that means. It's something in there.
1: Listen, I can't leave that phone alone. No.
3: Get me beat up, man.
1: No, I'm just, look.
3: No, I'm just,
1: sorry.
2: We
1: listen and we know.
2: That answers one of our questions because you know we like to be nosy.
1: Just a little bit. We already know what's going on, but radio heads, y'all go ahead and take a little breaky break. We going to bring it on far. It's Ooh We Radio Show. Ooh We.
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0: 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All them lists I hit my mama knew I was gonna be something.
1: You want the shine but forget about grinding. Ice in the watch, I forget about timing. Don't hang in the hood, they with the sliding. Don't hang in the hood, they with the sliding.
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2: Hey, what's up, guys? And we're back with Solid Rocky. Is that how we say it?
3: Stay Solid Rocky.
2: Stay Solid. You got to, don't forget to stay. Because you could be solid, but you got to stay. So first off, congratulations on being 5 times platinum. That is such a big deal. Tell us a little bit about that journey and how you got to that.
3: Really, I just kind of always had a direction in my life. Like, ever since I was a kid, I kind of pictured how I wanted my life to be, I guess, at this age, around this age and up. And I kind of just always chased, like, that. Kind of like one, I fell in love with the art of making music, and then two, actually practicing it without even thinking of it as practice. I just became good at it. So by the time I was 19, I made the hit, and just kind of like changed my life.
2: Wait, I need to hear a little bit more, because this is like giving you manifested this for yourself, and now everything's happening. So like, do you know how to play any instruments? Like, what do you mean? Like, you kind of lucked at this and got yourself in that mindset.
3: All right, so
2: tell us the truth.
3: I don't want to offend nobody.
2: No, they tough.
3: I guess as a kid, I don't know if it was the movies or if it was what, but just I always looked up, and I never wanted to be like 50 years old sitting in a cubicle just typing and things like that. I wanted to like do something different with my life. I don't know. I just had a feeling. So I always kind of chased that, like building the life how I imagined it. And a lot of times, like even on my most stressful days, I look at the things I have and what I do on a daily basis. It's like, I really do what the fuck I want to do, you know what I'm saying? And it's kind of how I want to live, even my dogs, my house, my cars, like things like that, you know what I'm saying? So I guess that just, I might have got off track a little bit, but that's kind of like what led me to making Party Girl and like making music and making just kind of just doing what I want to do, and was kind of, God kind of like pushing me in that direction just naturally, I guess.
2: What's meant for you is definitely going to come for you. So if you felt that and you knew that from a child and now you're walking in it, you definitely have a purpose. So how would you describe your music to people who are unfamiliar with you?
3: My music is, how do I say it? I need to find a good word. I guess humane. I might be in my feelings one song. Next song, we'll be throwing money. Next song, they'll be shaking ass. Next song, like, we're gonna get high.
2: Yeah, I was gonna say fun.
3: Like, you know what I'm saying?
4: It's everything.
3: Just everything that, I mean, I'm a human, so I got all type of emotions, and I'm versatile. So it's like, depending on what the beat bring out, is how I'm come and bring myself on the track.
2: Have you ever felt like, oh, I'm being way too vulnerable, let me pull off, or like maybe I need to dive in? You're just like
4: giving it all on the floor.
3: All right, so as I got older, I kind of stopped saying like names.
4: You were saying names? You disrespectful.
2: That was a diss track. She was in high school dropping diss tracks towards the girls. You coming to school the next day.
3: I kind of chilled on that, like, it's just like the aftermath.
2: But they still know you talking about them. Just because you ain't dropping names.
4: You giving descriptive situations to let you know I'm throwing shots.
2: Is that part of your therapy for getting over situations?
4: That's a great question.
3: I think it's just like kind of talking my reality. Like,
2: he sucks his teeth. I feel like it's get back in reality. He was like,
4: now I caught a stray on your track because you mad at me because I
2: like,
4: just didn't
2: text
4: back. Get back.
2: I gotta let the world know what she did and how it made me feel.
4: But it's just, you said you're going through life, and I get it. It's expressed in your music.
3: It's kind of like, all right, if you kind of think about life, it's like we're all watching our own movie. Like, all right. Once I leave here, my movie continues. Y'all not going to know what happens in my movie because it's for me. I'm not going to know what y'all going to do after this. So it's like with the music, I'm just kind of telling my movie.
2: All right. So if you had a little bio going on, right, and they was doing the bio of Stay Solid Rocky, what would be your song intro? It can't be one of your songs. What would be your song intro?
3: Right now?
2: It's to your bio, your movie. They doing the.
3: Or do you mean like in life in general? Or
2: it's your bio. The intro when it says Warner Brother coming across. Yeah. What's that music that's playing in the background?
3: Probably some unreleased. Like, I got a song called Swishes. On my new album I just dropped, I got a song called Cadillac. That's pretty like explanatory of my life. Kind of how I feel right now.
2: Gives you the vibe.
3: Kind of give like revengeful kind of a little bit.
4: You are very ready to get the daggers he's talking about. He's feeling, but I'm just saying, more some calm revenge shit.
3: Like y'all got me fucked up.
2: Like, I think it's just more like
4: talking your
2: stuff. I could do everything like I said I could do. Yeah. That's how I look at it. I don't look at it like, oh, I'm gonna be, but more like, look at me. You won't have to hear me when you turn on your radio.
3: Yeah, it's like that type of stuff. That's that. I like that vibe.
2: I'm with you on that one.
3: Yeah, appreciate it.
4: Because of how like quickly things happen, how did it really like change your art? Did you feel like you needed to change?
3: I was kind of frustrated at first because it was like I knew I had way more. Like I said, I really love music, so I love lyrics, and I want people like. Well, all right. So I was about to say to get a message, but you know, people actually did get a message from Party Girl. So I love Party Girl. Like, you know, that's a one of one. You can never touch that. But I, at the time, I was so frustrated because I have songs where I felt like I was just doing more lyrically, and I kind of wanted them to hear what I had to say. So it was kind of frustrating at first, but then you learn, like, I guess over time, you learn, like, the greatness of what you did in the past. And, like, damn, you know, you'll do something great as hell, and it'll, like, I mean, time flies, you know, so you'll do something great, and it'll pass in a moment, and you go back to normal life. And then you look back like, damn, I didn't even realize how great I was doing.
2: It was in that moment.
4: And appreciate it.
3: Sometimes you're just doing good in life and you don't notice till you're doing bad. It's like, damn, I was really doing good.
2: No,
3: so you
2: got
3: to learn how to
2: that.
3: Like ride those waves. You know what I'm saying? But yeah, I didn't really understand how monumental it was at the time because especially with COVID. You know,
4: Oh, yeah, for sure. That changed the whole game on everything. And that was just we lost like 4 years.
2: Yeah, like I'm still trying to figure out how old. Yeah, what happened? So before we get out of here, if you could give yourself one message from when you started your career to everything you know now, what would that message be?
3: Bitch, you doing it.
2: Yeah, like you just said, hello.
4: I love
2: it. You doing it. Yeah. Stay focused. Enjoy it.
3: Yeah, you doing it. It might not be exactly as you imagine, but like I said, even on my worst days, it kind of pretty much is what I imagine.
4: No, for sure, because you're still doing you.
3: Yeah, that's the
4: bottom line. We all want to do what we want to do, and that's what
3: you said. I think that's like the fight for money. It's not really the fight for money. It's like the fight for freedom. So it's like I kind of achieved freedom to a certain extent. I'm just building on it, and I mean, fucking happened when I was 19. You know what I'm saying? So that was a curveball, but now I'm learning like how to handle it and like how to expand. You know what I'm saying?
2: Yeah, no, it's definitely important to have mentors while you're going through it, especially at such an age. That's a life, like, switch out of nowhere, and then trying to learn how to deal with all of that. Not even just, like, the popularity, the money, the contracts, the business,
4: people.
2: Everything, being in the spotlight.
4: It's a lot.
2: You need to be proud of yourself for how you've handled things thus far, and that's only the start of your journey.
4: Yes. I mean, you're only cracking it a little. Cracking, you know, they say keep on cracking, get the... Well, I mean, is there anything that you are working on or that's coming up for you? What's the what you got going on?
3: Yeah, I just dropped my album. It's called After Party. It's on all platforms. I just dropped a song. I don't know if y'all know Girl, He Funny. Reggie. He's a streamer. He'd be with Kai Sedan.
4: I think I know who you're talking about.
3: Yeah, just dropped a song with him. We might got another song coming next week. So we got a lot of stuff. Just constant.
4: So you be over there streaming with them too?
3: Nah, see, I bought the whole streamer setup, but like, I don't really know how to use it.
4: A lot of it, get that money.
3: Yeah, a lot of it just be simple. Like, once you actually sit down and try, it's like, I could have
2: been for you. Yeah, exactly. You better get on it soon. That's another streamer, that's a little money going.
4: Sure. But no, focus on what you need to focus on. At the end of the day, you doing what you need to do. With Radioheads, of course, we always got a little breaky break. Why we always got a break?
2: Somebody gotta keep pay going. The bills.
4: I'm just saying, pay the bills, do what you need to do, but y'all come on back. And what we say?
2: Ooh-wee.
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4: 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And don't forget to tap in with my ladies. I know they're not here with us tonight, but y'all gonna hear them still on this. That is The Butter Not Butter. T-H-E-E-B-U-T-T-A, not butter. And we got my girl Jess Carp, who's on the ones and twos, our DJ J-E-S-S-C-A-R-P. 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But of course, y'all, tap in with us next week. 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And as always, what do we say? Ooh-wee.
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0: Keep your glory gold and glitter. 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
1: Right.
0: So why not get somebody legendary?

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3: The concept is that, you know, when you look at weather and clouds, it comes from other places. 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
0: Yeah, bless.

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1: A question of survival.
2: Good evening. 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
0: Look like somebody. 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
2: Bro, you don't want no sauce.
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0: his brains like a CAT scan. 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I kick my ish, call me Dick Chan. The way I lean, I need a kickstand.
1: On today's episode, we're talking doing what you love. Doing what you love. You know what that is? Do it. That's what we're doing.

Number one, you have to start writing things down. All successful people write things down because they visualize what they want to be or what they want to become. So if they see something like, you know what, I want to be a tennis player later on in life, let me write that down. You might want to do something else, but you got to write it down. You have to see it on a daily, all right? Now, if you don't have a pen and a piece of paper, hey, put it in your smartphone. Put it somewhere where you can see it, where it's a constant reminder. Or in your phones, put it in your reminders. A lot of smartphones have reminders. And say, well, remind you to do this at 3 o'clock. Oh, take out the trash at this. Write it down so that way you don't forget. That's number one of doing what you love. You have to write it down, visualize it, or get yourself a vision board. Start cutting things out of magazines and just saying, hey, I want that car. I want this, I want that, or whatever, and then you start seeing that come into fruition because now it's in your mind. So that way you can do what you love, whether you want to be yachting on a boat. You got to put that boat there. What kind of boat do I want? You know, so on and so forth. What kind of car? What kind of house? What kind of townhouse? Whatever. But number one is writing things down so that way you can get on your way to doing what you love. Number two, spend a half hour to an hour a day on what it is you love to do. All right? If you have a job, you can do it on your lunch break. All right, you could probably do some research and, you know, get that out the way so that way you can feel good about what you're doing. Or if it's something physical and you can't do it at your job, do it after work. You know, you have to spend that little bit of time on your craft to free up yourself to do what you love. Number three, take action. After you did all that research and you spent your time, your quality time on doing what it is you love to do, take action. Do. The hardest part of any journey is taking the first step, all right? That's how that goes. So listen, I know a lot of you have fears. Hey, I had a fear of doing this show, you know? But I did write it down. I wrote it down a while ago. I probably supposed to do this show a long time ago. And I was like, nah, because I don't had all these excuses. Oh, man, I don't want to be in front of the camera. Yeah, I hate the way my voice sounds. You know, stuff like that. But I wrote it down. So one day I said, you know what? I think it's time now. The Fran Lover Show. Here I am, you know, and I'm a behind the scenes guy, but I love to be creative. And this is what I love doing. I love being creative and I love teaching other people things. I don't teach you probably the proper way or whatever. I just teach you the way I know how. So, but I did it and I'm doing what I love to do. You get what I'm saying? So I advise you to do the same thing. Do what you love to do. Just take that first step. Take action and get it done. Get her done. You feel what I'm saying? You hear that? Do it like Nike. Just do it. You know all that, man. But this Fran Lover, man, that's it. Follow me, Facebook, Twitter, Instagram. Subscribe on YouTube. And I'll see you on the next episode. All right? Yeah.

What up, family? It's your boy, Tony D on the radio, host of the New Artist Profile, which airs right here on Blaze One Radio. If you're looking for a station with some solid programming, you're in the right place at the right time. Make sure you lock it in and rip the knob off Blaze One Radio. I'm your boy, Tony D on the radio. I approve this message.

got the whole pig on roast. Against and the whole hood on toast. Yo, Kiwi Moscato. Nino, ish down like fireworks when we pop bottles. Oh, against it's models. No pogs, no caring problems. Just call me God, they commence to swallow. Yo, until I'm dipped in Ferragamo. We call for Kim, for common knowledge. 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Load the ship, watch a wave follow. 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

0: Critty on the track.
1: Yes, sir. School, I got you, my boy. Had to branch off to that rock, you know?
2: Yeah. All I'm getting, I'ma be strapped with the tool. It play your role like it's a movie.
1: That's
2: facts. It's probably something getting this plot in the dude. Man, hold that up, boy, don't be stupid.
1: Hold that.
2: Oh, flow. It's against the L top behind my.

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0: lights go when you cut the switch off. Now, I might not be the baddest man in the world, but I'm in the top two, and my father is getting old.
1: Yeah, this is Travis C, the Lazy MC of the Bench Warmers Click, and you were listening to Blaze One Radio. Yeah.
2: Doberman, what do you do with all your money?
3: 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All you care about is money. It's not about money. It's about sending a message. Everything burns.
4: 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Wristwatch, broken leathers, he just pieced on his necklace. Wanted for murder, somebody else committed. 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

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She auditioned for me, that's an actress. And I'm up so I don't need a mattress. I pull up on these niggas like gas. When I hop out the whip, I finesse. I went and got me a bag. Now that a bill of

On today's episode, we're talking doing what you love. Doing what you love. You know what that is? Do it. That's what we're doing right here.

Number one, you have to start writing things down. All successful people write things down because they visualize what they want to be or what they want to become. So if they see something like, you know what, I want to be a tennis player later on in life, let me write that down. You might want to do something else, but you got to write it down. You have to see it on a daily, all right? Now, if you don't have a pen and a piece of paper, hey, put it in your smartphone. Put it somewhere where you can see it, where it's a constant reminder. Or in your phones, put it in your reminders. A lot of smartphones have reminders and say, well, remind you to do this at 3 o'clock. Oh, take out the trash at this. Write it down so that way you don't forget. That's number one of doing what you love. You have to write it down, visualize it, or get yourself a vision board. Start cutting things out of magazines and just saying, hey, I want that car. I want this, I want that, or whatever, and then you start seeing that come into fruition because now it's in your mind. So that way you can do what you love, whether you want to be yachting on a boat. You got to put that boat there. What kind of boat do I want? You know, so on and so forth. What kind of car? What kind of house? What kind of townhouse? Whatever. But number one is writing things down so that way you can get on your way to doing what you love. Number two, spend a half hour to an hour a day on what it is you love to do. All right? If you have a job, you can do it on your lunch break. All right, you could probably do some research and, you know, get that out the way so that way you can feel good about what you're doing. Or if it's something physical and you can't do it at your job, do it afterward. You know, you have to spend that little bit of time on your craft to free up yourself to do what you love. Number three, take action. After you did all that research and you spent your time, your quality time on doing what it is you love to do, take action. Do. The hardest part of any journey is taking the first step, all right? That's how that goes. So listen, I know a lot of you have fears. Hey, I had a fear of doing this show, you know? But I did write it down. I wrote it down a while ago. I probably supposed to do this show a long time ago. And I was like, nah, because I don't, had all these excuses. Oh man, I don't want to be in front of the camera. Yeah, I hate the way my voice sounds. You know, stuff like that. But I wrote it down. So one day I said, you know what? I think it's time now. The Fran Lover Show. Here I am, you know, and I'm a behind the scenes guy, but I love to be creative. And this is what I love doing. I love being creative and I love teaching other people things. I don't teach you probably the proper way or whatever. I just teach you the way I know how. So, but I did it and I'm doing what I love to do. You get what I'm saying? So I advise you to do the same thing. Do what you love to do. Just take that first step. Take action and get it done. Get her done. You feel what I'm saying? You hear that? Do it like Nike. Just do it. You know all that, man. But this Fran Lover, man, that's it. Follow me, Facebook, Twitter, Instagram. Subscribe on YouTube. And I'll see you on the next episode. All right? Yeah.

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0: 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What's up?
1: The purpose of this record is to demonstrate a neglected factor in phono pickup design. 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
1: Check, check, check, check.
0: Okay, word. We got the sound. Let me know when the break's coming in.
1: Nah, there's no break. 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
0: I kicked that.

0: Yo, this is about to be fire. 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You sound good out here. Let's get this project started.
1: Angels are spirits, you know. I talk to them. Yeah, I know they right here. I hope y'all feel me, you know.
2: Word.

0: Here we are. We come in peace. Do what you have to do.
1: Slaughter around these dogs, dump their bodies in the river. Torch Big Lodge, turn up my hip hop, then I'll be ready.

0: going back. 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
1: Thank Shiva. It was all a dream.
2: It was all a dream.

0: protected like the life of my sons.
1: When did you realize that you were in your element, that you were a natural at doing that?
2: When I was able to stand out amongst many, you know, when it wasn't even a challenge for others that was around.
1: Well, it's true though, right?
2: I mean, that's the only way to know when you compare and contrast your work with others. So.
1: Were you ever actually defeated?
2: No.
1: No.
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4: Mad like shit.

0: Yeah, right.
1: I don't think pound for pound, John, I don't think there's a more sincere, better guy in this world than me. I've done more for everybody. You can see what I got. You can see what I got compared to what other people got. And I can't believe what I read and I hear. I don't know what this guy is they're talking about. Maybe somebody can introduce me to him someday. I don't believe him.
2: I told Benny I got plenty. Machine, what up?

0: out when I wanted a quarter brick and he wouldn't sell it to me.
1: Sell it to
2: the
1: me.
2: Butcher coming. Logan.
3: Dictated that I take each course I took. I have a multiple choice. I could go here and I had $500 in this way, here, like $5 to find this way. Mine was all the doors were closed. That was the only door. The only door open.
4: Yo, what up? This your boyfriend lover. Look who I got in the building. If you don't know who this is right here, this is one of my mentors. I've known this dude for a long time. Brownsville, never ran, never will. He will snuff you. This is what we do.

0: I got my first official guest on the Friend Lover Show, my man D.R. Period. Yeah, what up, brother?
1: What's up, man? How you doing, brother?
0: I'm good. Yeah, see, listen, you. We don't do formal because this is my dude. You know what I mean? So we just going to get into it. So we want to get into my last episode, which was the new music business. What do you think about the music game now opposed to the new music business?
1: Well, I think the music game is in a place where it speaks for itself, because now we in a time and era where we used to make the music and then we had to find somebody to understand what we create. Now we in that era where we make the music and we showcase it to the people who now gets it right away, and that's the public. So the new music business to me right now is like a strong place to be, because these days and time is the days of who really got what it takes to make it. See, a lot of people don't understand is that when you got a machine behind you, anybody can be camouflaged and be looked at as a successful or a real talented person. Mm-hmm. But when you take away that machine, where do you really stand? And the new music business right now, to me, is all about the true ones, the brave hearts, the ones who last the longest, the one who show up, the one who showcase the talent and bring you forth to the public. Okay. So it's in a good place right now, you ask me.
0: Okay, do you know anybody in the new music business right now, any new artists right now that you know that's popping, that you like?
1: It's a lot. I mean, you look at all these artists now, where they get their numbers up online, then they get their following, they get their whole base, and then they start taking it to the industry, and the industry got to understand what they're doing. Yeah, it's like I say, 85% of what everybody's doing is the new music business, and all those artists now coming up on their own.
0: Okay. So what about you in the new music business? What are you doing?
1: Well,
0: what are you doing different that you was doing back in the days to opposed to now?
1: Well, it's really not too much different. I mean, we always make the music and let the people judge. You know, what we do at Rockboy right now, big shout out to the whole Rockboy family. That's how we do it on this end. The way we work at Rockboy, we go in the studios, we make the music. We put it up, we market, we promote, you know, we shoot the videos, you know, we add all the ingredients to it, and then we put it into the public and let them all get a piece of it. Because back in the day, in the 90s, we did the same way. We made the music, we ran the streets, we put up the promotions, we put up poster boards, we put out postcards, stickers, you know, and then people got to the radio, to the local DJs, you know, we did it like that then. And we're doing it like that now, but on a bigger level, because now we can reach the world.
0: So y'all still using stickers and all that?
1: Nah, we ain't using stickers. we using images online, you know what I mean? We digital with everything right now, you know. We definitely in a different place. We graduated.
0: Okay,
1: yeah,
0: okay.
1: We graduated.
0: Okay. D, what you think some of the artists need to focus on in this game now, in this new music business?
1: That's a good one right there. I think personally, you know, in the new music approach to the game, is one, the artist should know exactly what they're worth, you know, from the start. Because a lot of artists, sometimes they think, you know, because they write good stuff, they're worth $1 million. Not saying you ain't worth $1 million, but get it to that point to somebody else tell you, yo, this is what I got to offer. The other thing, artists should really know what market or what genre of people they want to reach. You know, because a lot of people always try to go in the studio and just make a little bit of everything. And a little bit of everything is cool to make if you're in that position to try and experiment on different things if you're not sure who you is and where you want to go with things. Find that niche that works for you, and you take that and you move forward on that. And a lot of times artists don't even want to concentrate on the image that they want people to see them as, and they be finding that, like, we ain't about that gimmick, that's corny, that ain't reality, that ain't real. But people remember things about you that's unique. So that's why it's very important to focus on a brand. You know, if you don't showcase your uniqueness, then what it is about you that they should remember?
0: Well, what about if you knew and you don't know nothing about none of that? What advice would you give them on that? Like, say if they a brand new artist, they just hot. Say they got a dope voice, or they just dope rap and singing, whatever. They don't know nothing about that. What advice would you give them to say, yo, know about your brand? What is it that they should know in order to get that even started? Because a lot of people say, yo, I don't know how to do that.
1: Right. Which is true. But see, we have, you know, the internet these days where you can do research on your past. You know, you look at your past to see where your future should be. You know, a lot of times artists feel like the past is too old school. Mm-hmm. That ain't what I want to do. But if you look at a lot of them now, the haircuts, to the way they dress, they did that in the 90s.
0: True.
1: You know, you had the Big Daddy Kane and the Kid and Play with the high fades and all that mm-hmm, stuff, mm-hmm. and dress with DOS effects and all these, those, you know, this has been done before.
0: Right, right,
1: so
0: right.
1: So you can learn something from that. I mean, I'm not saying you have to be like them, but there's something in there that will grab you out of going to there doing your research, mm-hmm. you know. And if you can't, you can always go to drperry.com. You know what I mean? And yeah, I got some jewels for you. You know, I definitely develop artists. That's one of my other strong suits that I got. But yeah, other than that, a lot of new artists need to open their ears instead mm-hmm. of constantly running their mouth.
0: And do some research.
1: Do some research.
0: I want to say I had a proud moment. I was at the movie theater one day. So I'm sitting in the theater, all the trailers is gone or whatever, whatever. And the trailer for Get Hard came on. Pause. But the trailer for Get Hard came on with Will Ferrell and Kevin Hart.
2: Buenos dias, Cecilio.
3: The water spot. You don't think people can see those? Damn it. Get the roof.
0: How did you get into that? How did you get that your song on the soundtrack?
1: Well, I say all glory go to God. You know, to God be the glory. You mm-hmm. know what I mean? First of all, he kept me ground level to the point where I'm in the music business, but I don't feel like I should be a certain level father's personality-wise where I can't continue on to keep on growing.
0: Mm-hmm.
1: And relationships, it's very important.
0: Mm-hmm.
1: You know, a lot of people like to keep to themselves and their crew only, but we in a day and a time where you have to start learning how to get out of your circle. So to get straight to it is that I build circles with people in the publishing business. You know, people that I can take records like that to and say, yo, I got some music. If it's something y'all can place it on, yo, this music is for, you know, use and got to do what y'all do best. So, you know, I work, get on the phone, do what I do, grind all the time, and yeah, get placements all the time.
0: Oh, dope.
1: Yeah, so, you know, the Money Record is definitely doing its thing. And for those who don't know what the Money Record is, just look online, DR period, money. And that's the first thing that pops up.
0: And wasn't that on something else, too, besides the trailer?
1: Yeah, Breaking Bad.
0: Breaking Bad.
1: Yeah.
0: Breaking Bad's a dope mm-hmm. show, too.
1: Yeah, so, you know, a one record can do you good if you got a record that's universal to people. And if you work the record right. It's just not about making a record and putting it on radio and only radio. I mean, records could be good for commercials. It could be good for TV shows. It could be good for trailers. It could be good for a lot of different things, you know.
0: So you got that through building relationships, pretty much, networking.
1: Definitely. Networking is very important because a lot of these people don't know people, but they want people to help them, you know. No one can't help you if they don't know you.
0: Right.
1: So, you know, people like to tend to work with people that they feel a little more comfortable with.
0: Dope.
1: That's a part of the new music business.
0: Ah.
1: Learn the network.
0: Jules. All right, let's get into some of your beats. You know what I mean? Let's talk about those same classes I spoke about earlier.
1: Mm-hmm.
0: Like, what was the motivation behind your sound? I would say that.
1: Well, my sound came from a place of frustration at first, you know, where I was the artist, then I stopped being the artist because me trying to be the artist wasn't working then. Then I started being the sound. Mm. Then I found artists that had the words to match the sound. And then we came up with that music that just emotionally touched people because the music became a voice to people who kind of had that silence, you know, where they couldn't say much or be heard, and the music spoke to people. So, you know, the music right now, where I'm at with it, is still the same, you know, it's very aggressive, it's still got that knock, you know, everything got a thump for us, you know, so I think we're in a good place with the music right now, and our sound done grew so much where not only that I could do it on a hip-hop level, I can do it in R&B, I could do it in pop, I could do it on the club side, I could do it on all different genres.
0: Because you started playing the keyboard, correct?
1: Yeah, I play drums. I play drums, I play bass, I play keyboards, I play guitar, play multiple different instruments.
0: That's what's up.
1: But my favorite is drums and keyboards.
0: Right. Okay. Because I know when I hear your tracks and I hear your music, it always gets me hype. Yeah, it get me hyped. It make too. Me want to. You could be the softest dude in America and be like, soon you hear, you be like, yo, yeah. I will punch you in your face.
1: There you go. Like, you know, I heard so many stories, man. Mm-hmm. What this music do to you, man? But you know, at the end of the day, I hope a lot of people. You know, I'm gonna say sorry for your little pain. You know, you got off that music, but.
0: Hey, but it makes you feel good at the same time, which is, you know.
1: Well, I feel good about the music, but I don't feel good about what happened with people. You know,
0: hey, listen, that's not you. That's the people. If they want to yap that fool, yeah, that's on them. That ain't you. You made the beat.
1: I kind of like instigate. I put batteries in people's back. You know,
0: start you change your name to that. Battery pack. It's DR period in the building.
1: Yeah, DR period's in the building. Rock Boy's in the building. This all is day. How we do it all day, every day.
0: So what's the future for Rock Boy?
1: Oh man, it's gonna be a beautiful thing for Rock Boy. Rock Boy is an independent company that's been around for years developing up the brand. Mm. And a lot of people might know Rock Boy, a lot of people might not know. But we have OCR couples on Rock Boy, Zay the Doughboy. We have Rock Boy G's. We have Mac People. We have 120. We have me as DR period. We have Barry Goods. And we got a lot more artists coming. And the good thing about the future of Rock Boy is that we're going to be putting out films. Mm-hmm. We're going to be putting out books. Mm-hmm. You know, you're going to see a lot of these artists doing a little more acting. You're going to see a lot of these artists doing a little bit more writing, talking their history and their documentaries and things like that. But you're going to just see Rock Boy as a company growing, you know, so that's a good thing.
0: I want to shout out Hank Shockley. Me and Dio had a meeting with Hank Shockley back in the days when we were starting to produce a coalition, which is myself, DR period, Buddha, Joe Naughty, Chucky Madness, Spider-Man, and my man Shamello.
1: Shamello, yes,
0: and we all came together and formed a producer coalition, which we all brothers in this music thing. We were just figuring, you know, seven brothers come together, ain't nothing but power in that.
1: Yeah,
0: you get what I'm saying?
1: See, Hank Shockley, he brought in the powerhouse producers. In that time, we had the radio on lock. You know, all of us definitely had them number one records. And it was crazy that we all had to be in the same room together. And you would think that everybody would walk around with a little ego, pumping their chest because they got hits out. But we actually clicked, and from there, we just kept on growing and making bigger and greater things happen.
0: Mm-hmm.
1: So that's one thing that I can say about my brothers in the coalition is that we definitely got each other back.
0: Yeah, and I think we're coming back at you, Producer Coalition 2.0. We coming.
1: Yeah. We ain't thinking about that. We coming.
0: We coming.
1: Definitely.
0: That's facts. Yes. Facts. As you young kids would say, facts. We coming. Producer Coalition 2.0. But anyway, listen. I want to thank my brother.
1: Thank you, brother,
0: for coming through the Fran Lover Show.
1: Yes, sir.
0: Listen, y'all keep supporting. Follow my man on Twitter, Instagram, Facebook. All that stuff's going to be right here on the screen. So you good. Follow him. Follow Rock Boy Records. You know what I mean?
1: DR and just follow me. 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

What up, family? It's your boy, Tony D on the radio, host of the New Artist Profile, which airs right here on Blaze One Radio. 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I'm your boy, Tony D on the radio. I approve this message.

0: Man, that is a slapper. 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
1: Yeah. 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Houston, Texas. 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
0: 'Cause I'ma get my day train.
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0: All right, welcome to the Fran Lover Show. Today we're talking about not having a plan B. That's right, sticking with strictly A. You know what I'm saying? Plan A, no plan B. That's how we're doing it, especially to all my entrepreneurs out there. You know what it is to go out there and grind. You hear the sayings, go hard or go home. You got to be in it to win it. You know all that stuff, man. You know how it is. We grind it out, man. So it's like, all my life, I never had a plan B. So yeah, you ask Fran, why don't you have a plan B? Why don't you have a plan B? I'm going to tell you why. See, when you don't have a plan B, you tend to focus on plan A all the way. You get what I'm saying? Plan A all the way. No plan B, because there's nothing to fall back on. Not if you have a passion and you got goals. So what would it take, you know, for you to obtain your goals and dreams? You know what I'm saying? What would you be willing to sacrifice? You know, you're always going to hear from people, listen, you need a plan B because you need something to fall back on. And I was like, fall back on what? Listen, there's nothing to fall back on. Plan A has to work. You get what I'm saying? It has to work. That's the only way I know, and that's the only way some of you should know. You know what I mean? Plan A has to work. This is not for everybody. You get what I'm saying? It's not for everybody like myself. Again, I never had a plan B. Everything from the time I've been growing up, I grew up as a DJ. I've been doing entertainment all my life. All right? So I don't have a plan B. Sometimes I feel bad for my wife. Love you, baby. But she's my backbone. She holds me down. You get what I'm saying? Rest of my family members don't understand it because they grew up a different kind of way where it's like, yo, you got to go get that job. You got to support your family. And what you do, I'm not knocking that. So you do have to do that. You definitely have to be the man of the family and do what you got to do. But I never had a plan B. My plan A is always to do what I was doing, focus on what I want to focus on, and knock that out. Even if I'm not a millionaire yet, it's coming. Y'all keep watching. Y'all gonna make that plan A work. You get what I'm saying? So that's what I'm talking about here on the Fran Lover Show today. A lot of successful people also never had a plan B. Let's see. We had a lot of successful people that you would know of, like the Tyler Perrys, Steve Harvey, Robert Kiyosaki that wrote Rich Dad, Poor Dad. A lot of these guys slept in their car. Kenan Ivory Wayans that started Living Color.
1: I was in my third year of college at Tuskegee Institute, and was studying to be an engineer, and, you know, I'm going to drop out to become a stand-up comedian. I had the conversation with my father. He said, son, you should finish school. He said, you should get the degree just so you have something to fall back on. And I said to him, I say, you know, I understand that, Pop. I said, but I see it like this. If I have a cushion that I know I can fall on, I'll allow myself to fall. I said, but if I know there's nothing but hard concrete, I'm going to do my best to stay standing.
0: They didn't have no plan B. They was only focused on what they had to do to make it to where they had to go. Being focused, like laser focused on what they wanted to do. Steve Harvey said, all I had was my jokes. So that's it. I'm not doing nothing else. So I'm not trying to go. And I'm not job shaming or anything like that. I'm not trying to go get no job to go do what I got to do. It's like, my job is telling jokes. So until I get on, this is what it is. You know what I'm saying? So Tyler Perry, same thing. His first play might have failed. Second play might have failed. Until that one play popped off. Again, it's not for everybody. But for the ones that I'm talking to that understand what I'm saying, you know what it is. One of my partners, matter of fact, he wants to get up and quit his job every day. As soon as they tell him he got to come from lunch, right away, he's spazzing. He's like, oh my God, they're killing me right now. I'm about to leave. And he know what I'm talking about too. He ready to leave his job every day. And I'm talking to millions of you too, because y'all want to leave your job too. You want to be your own boss. So that's going back to no plan B. Plan A is all the way. Plan B, I can't see. You feel what I'm saying? So I'm going to leave it like that. I ain't got much to say today. You know what I mean? I'm leaving it with you with that. That's just a little nugget. You know what I mean? This is Fran Lover. It's the Fran Lover Show. I just wanted to come to you and let you know what it was. Keep supporting the show. Keep watching me on Instagram, Facebook, YouTube, all that stuff, man. Let's get it going. No plan B.

Welcome, this is Francis Palacios, aka Fran Lover. Listen, thank you for joining me. This is my first official show. Today, we're going to talk about crowdfunding. Yes, raising money, crowdfunding. All right, right here.

Crowdfunding. This is something that everybody needs. Moolah. Dinero. Cheese. Guap. You know, different things. That's what we call it. You need money, man. And so crowdfunding, you're getting money from people that want to support your dream or support what you're doing, or they believe in what you do. So therefore, that's where crowdfunding comes in. Because the old days of getting a loan from the bank, that's over with. Ain't nobody doing that no more. It's, you got to have really good credit. And with this, you don't need no credit. You know what I'm saying? So all the credit you need is for somebody to believe in you, that, you know, that's willing to invest into what you're doing. And then in that way, they get some type of prize. You know, you give them something for them giving you a donation, which that's what it is. So you got sites like Kickstarter, which is a real popular site that a lot of stars raise money on, from Spike Lee to doing a movie, to TLC raising over $150,000 to do, you know, their new album, to actually De La Soul also now doing crowdfunding. Public Enemy did crowdfunding. And they raised a lot of money to do their album. Like I said, you can go to like Indiegogo, GoFundMe. One of the first sites I ever heard of doing crowdfunding was a site called Kiva. A lot of people still don't know about these things. So those are some of the sites that people use to raise money. I was trying to raise money at one time. One of my partners told me this. He said, yo, I'm going to start you off with this money right here. I'm going to give you $500. But I'm going to need you to call 10 more people to get the other $500, because you need $1,000. And I said, you know what? Light bulb. Yo, that was the smartest thing somebody told me. And it was the simplest thing, but common sense ain't common. You get what I'm saying? So automatically, I've been sticking with that since the day he told me that. And that was like maybe 5-6 years ago. I called up all my friends and I said, yo, my man, I need $100. Yo, I need $100. Yeah, I need $100. This is what I'm trying to do. I'm trying to do this. And I got so many people that believe in me. It worked. I wound up raising more money than what I needed, because people was like, yo, whatever you need. So

ask for $100, some people sending me $200. Some people sending me $250 because they believe in what I do. Back to what he told me, I raised the money and I use that for everybody else. So when there's an artist talking about, yo, nobody want to put me on, or this one don't want to help me, yo, it's just hard to get on, yo, put me on. Nah, put yourself on. Put yourself on. And that's one of the ways you can put yourself on. You got aunts, uncles. I don't want to hear if you made a CD, if you got 1,000, you got 950 still in the room, when you got family members that'll pay you overpriced for what you're trying to do. You know what I'm saying? Because all you got to do is put it out there, put it in the universe, it'll come back. But those are some of the key ingredients. And as smart as I am, or I thought I was, when my boy said, yo, just ask these people, here's the money I'm going to give you right now, but you got to match my money. It felt like a 401k. And it was the simplest thing. I was like, yo, duh. That's a jewel for you. You know what I mean? Check this out. If you got any questions, hit me. Hit me right here. You know what I mean? Ask Fran at franlover.com. You can also hit me on Twitter. You can also hit me on Facebook. You can also hit me Instagram. You know, and just

0: for the people all along. And I thought this was an opportunity that I could apply some of the knowledge that I've spent a number of years tracing down and put it in the right context so that when someone went and saw this movie, they were there at the time with the music and the sound. It's kind of sort of like right on, you know, all the way to the bone.
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